0: And Egypt says a drone hit one of their ports. The U.S. also struck military targets in Iran. Retired Colonel Seth Kumarich says the war has widened to more countries and proxy groups in the region.
1: There hasn't been this much global conflict with these number of countries since World War II. And I think people need to step back and take a look at how big of a global conflict that we're currently in right now.
0: President Trump posting on social media that his newly formed multinational Board of Peace has reached an agreement for the complete disarmament of Hamas and all other armed groups in Gaza. Trump adding, quote, under this agreement, Gaza will finally be in the hands of a new Palestinian government that serves its people. You're listening to ABC News.
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0: Whole neighborhood in Canton, Ohio was rocked by a home explosion early this morning. At least two people were hurt and several properties sustained damage. Division Fire Chief Steve Henderson says heavy equipment is needed to move materials because buildings were flattened.
7: There's even debris in the trees, glass and debris in the road, unsafe structures. So we caution the public to stay away from the area.
0: Investigators are looking into what triggered what they believe was a gas explosion. The Department of Justice is asking a secretive and never-before-used court to push for the deportation of an Afghan woman allegedly tied to an ISIS-inspired terrorist plot.
8: Congress established the Alien Terrorist Removal Court 30 years ago, but it's never seen a case. That is, until now. Department of Justice lawyers appeared in a packed courtroom on Thursday to push for the deportation of an Afghan woman who they say planned an ISIS-inspired mass shooting on Election Day in 2024. No ruling from the judge yet, though the case will likely test the functions of the court, which allows the government to use classified evidence without revealing the materials or being challenged on how the evidence was collected. Peter Harlambus, ABC News.
0: Sean Diddy Combs' prison release has been moved up a month to January 2028, according to federal inmate records. It's the second time his release has been adjusted after originally being set for May of 2028. The rap mogul is appealing his conviction on two counts of transportation to engage in prostitution. Dave Packer, ABC News.
9: 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Your foot was on the gas and her life was on the line. 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
10: Time for a look at the Door Peninsula weather forecast on WDOR in Sturgeon Bay. Partly sunny skies as we head through the evening hours tonight. Muggy and cloudy. Some patchy smoke. Lows overnight upper 60s. Southwest wind 5 to 10 miles an hour. Cloudy Friday. Patchy smoke. Slight chance of showers through the afternoon. Temperatures tomorrow low 80s. Southwest wind 5 to 10 miles an hour. That chance of rain 20%. Cloudy skies Friday night. A chance of showers in the evening. Then showers are likely after midnight. Lows in the low 60s with northeast wind 5 to 10 miles an hour. Chance of rain 70%. Partly sunny Saturday, there's a 50% chance of showers in the morning. Highs in the middle 70s with northeast wind 5 to 10 miles an hour. And Saturday night, partly cloudy, lows in the upper 50s. That's a look at the Door Peninsula weather forecast. Brewers are off tonight. We've got music for you on WDOR in Sturgeon Bay.
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1: From ABC News, I'm Dave Packer. Ukraine's president says several people were killed in a Russian drone and missile attack Wednesday night into this morning. President Zelensky blamed insufficient or delayed air defense supplies. During that Russian attack, a third country says its airspace was violated.
2: A Russian missile crashed inside Poland today, violating NATO airspace, raising the risk of escalation and testing the alliance's collective defense posture. The Kremlin, it has not yet commented on the incident, but Polish Prime Minister Donald Tusk, he says there's no reason to believe Poland was actually a target.
1: ABC's Britt Clennett. The federal government is warning communities about cyber threats to water systems after 30 plants in Minnesota were hit with cyber attacks. Multiple U.S. officials tell ABC News the attacks may be linked to Iran. ABC's Pierre Thomas.
3: Officials are also suspicious of hackers tied to Iran because the goal of the attacks appears to be to disrupt services, not to blackmail ransom payments.
1: The Cybersecurity Infrastructure Security Agency says in an alert that the cyber threat actors are targeting programmable logic controllers and modifying passwords to lock out operators. The confirmation process for President Trump's Attorney General nominee Todd Blanche hitting a roadblock. A committee vote has been delayed as Republican senators are seeking more assurances from the Justice Department. They want guarantees on several issues, including a proposed compensation fund for individuals claiming harm from past federal prosecutions.
4: Blanche, who was Trump's personal lawyer and is now the acting attorney general, insists the fund is dead.
5: There is no weaponization fund. The weaponization fund is dead. It's not moving forward.
4: But the Justice Department hasn't said that in writing, Senator John Cornyn blaming the White House.
6: I think he's being prevented from agreeing to put that in writing, which is simply all we're asking for.
4: Senator Tom Tillis saying one of Trump's advisors wants to revive the fund.
1: ABC's Jay O'Brien. 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
1: The Trump administration says federal subsidies to the Medicare Part D plan are going away at the end of the year. It means prescription drug premiums will rise next year for about 25 million beneficiaries. Senator Kirsten Gillibrand, a New York Democrat, says it's yet another way costs are going up under the Trump administration.
12: For President Trump to cut funding to Medicare at a time when he's spending billions on bombs that the country does not want for a war that has not been authorized is unacceptable.
1: Better late than never for a library in Australia.
13: A book has been returned to the Kiama Public Library 150 years late. Antiquities of Athens, published in 1858, was returned last week by a man who found it while doing home renovations. It was tucked inside of a tea crate, which was bricked into a sealed fireplace. He will not be charged with the late fee, which, accounting for 150 years of inflation, would be $19,500. It will not be lent out again. Wayne Cabot, ABC News.
1: Amazon has won federal approval to charge customers for rides in its Zoox robot taxis. The fully autonomous four-seater vehicles will still need to get state and local approvals. Zoox has been giving free rides in San Francisco and Los Angeles since last year. The head of the National Highway Traffic Safety Administration says the agency may reconsider requiring brake pedals, steering wheels, and windshield wipers for autonomous vehicles. Dave Packer, ABC News.
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0: Time for a look at the Door Peninsula weather forecast on WDOR in Sturgeon Bay. Partly sunny skies as we head through the evening hours tonight. Muggy and cloudy. Some patchy smoke. Lows overnight upper 60s. Southwest wind 5 to 10 miles an hour. Cloudy Friday. Patchy smoke. Slight chance of showers through the afternoon. Temperatures tomorrow low 80s. Southwest wind 5 to 10 miles an hour. That chance of rain 20%. Cloudy skies Friday night. A chance of showers in the evening. Then showers are likely after midnight. Lows in the low 60s with northeast wind 5 to 10 miles an hour. Chance of rain 70%. Partly sunny Saturday. There's a 50% chance of showers in the morning. Highs in the middle 70s with northeast wind 5 to 10 miles an hour. And Saturday night, partly cloudy. Lows in the upper 50s. That's a look at the Door Peninsula weather forecast. Brewers are off tonight. We've got music for you on WDOR in Sturgeon Bay.
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1: From ABC News, I'm Dave Packer. President Trump is floating the idea of possibly withdrawing Todd Blanche's nomination for attorney general a day after his confirmation hearing was postponed due to two Republican senator holdouts that are concerned over provisions of the president's IRS settlement. President Trump saying he'd like to try again next year. One of those holdouts, Senator Tom Tillis of North Carolina.
2: Hey, 158 days, they can try it again, roll the dice on what the Senate confirmation process looks like next year. It's all on him.
1: The president's multinational board of peace announcing that Hamas has agreed to a detailed roadmap for implementing the next phases of the Gaza ceasefire. Earlier, President Trump called this an agreement for the complete disarmament of Hamas. Seattle's police chief out of a job after pressure mounted following this week's mass shooting at a food festival that left three people dead.
3: Public anger grew against Seattle Police Chief Sean Barnes and Seattle's mayor over the city's response to the shooting and the lack of basic information that came from the city in the hours after the shooting. The chief, who was appointed in Seattle in late 2024 with the goal of modernizing and rebuilding the police department, has been under scrutiny for his lack of ties to the city and frequently leaving town. Reports emerged on Wednesday the mayor had asked Barnes to resign. On Thursday afternoon, that resignation letter was made public. Alex Stone, ABC News.
1: A source confirms to ABC News that tech billionaire Elon Musk is getting ready to play in this year's midterm elections with an investment plan to help strengthen GOP turnout in the lead up to November through his aligned super PAC. The New York Times says that super PAC could spend between $100 and $120 million. The FDA and CDC are warning of an E. coli outbreak linked to frozen blueberries. 12 cases reported across two states, Georgia and Florida. Four of the people were hospitalized. Recall notice points to Greenwise organic frozen whole blueberries shipped to Publix supermarkets. 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
1: Some 70 million Americans are facing heat alerts and possible record temperatures heading into the weekend. ABC meteorologist Lee Goldberg has more.
8: Off the charts heat in the west through the weekend. We have excessive heat all the way from the west into the southeast. Thankfully, the heat and humidity in the southeast subsides. It's exact opposite out west. Extreme heat warnings, LA, Las Vegas, all the way to Arizona. Yes, we see 100 degrees in Vegas and in Phoenix, but 114, 116, these are approaching records. And we've got fire danger in the northwest.
1: Almost 6 months since Nancy Guthrie, mother of NBC anchor Savannah Guthrie, disappeared, the Pima County Sheriff's Office says DNA recently taken from her Arizona home does not point to any suspect. ABC News Chief Investigative Correspondent Aaron Katursky has more.
9: They finished testing hair, and Pima County Sheriff Chris Nanos told us it does not point to a suspect. 6 months after Guthrie was taken from her home, the sheriff is unable to say whether that masked man was working alone.
10: I don't think anybody's here ready to say it's one guy, it's 10 guys. Did he have help? Could have.
9: Just this week, Savannah Guthrie begged for her mother's kidnapper to do the right thing.
11: Tell us where to look for her. I truly believe it is never too late to do the right thing.
12: The sheriff told us he still believes this case is solvable, but he could offer no timeline.
1: A San Francisco robotics company is testing home cleaning humanoid robots. The company says its robots can vacuum, wipe surfaces for $30 an hour. Dave Packer, ABC News.
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14: Now a look at the Door Peninsula weather forecast on WDOR in Sturgeon Bay. Cloudy skies through the night, low temperatures upper 60s with southwest wind 5 to 10 miles an hour. Friday cloudy with patchy smoke, a slight chance of showers in the afternoon, high temperatures low 80s, southwest wind 5 to 10 miles an hour, that chance of rain at 20%. Friday night cloudy with a chance of showers in the evening, then showers are likely after midnight, lows in the low 60s with northeast wind 5 to 10 miles an hour, chance of rain 70%. Saturday, partly sunny, 50% chance of showers in the morning, highs in the mid-70s with northeast wind 5 to 10 miles an hour, and partly cloudy Saturday night, lows in the upper 50s. Brewers, with the night off, we've got music for you through the night on WDOR in Sturgeon Bay.

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0: ABC News. I'm Dave Packer. The U.S. economy grew less than analysts were expecting in the April to June quarter. The Commerce Department says GDP growth slowed from 2.1% in the first 3 months of the year to 1.5% in the second quarter. ABC's Elizabeth Schulze says energy costs are a major contribution.
1: As the Iran war escalates, we are seeing oil and gas prices go up again. The national average for a gallon of gas is back above $4, now about $4.08. That's where it was in June before the ceasefire was announced. And a new estimate from Moody's Analytics finds the typical American household has spent an extra $672 in gas, diesel, home heating, and jet fuel costs combined since the start of the war 5 months ago. With the recent moves higher in oil, Gas Buddy is predicting we could see drivers paying the highest prices for the month of August on record.
0: And that's not good news for lawmakers trying to hold on to their seats.
2: There are 96 days to go until the midterm elections. Republicans are clearly focused on holding on to their majorities in the House and Senate. The war, inflation, higher gas prices, not helping.
0: ABC's Stephen Portnoy. With less than 2 weeks before the August 11th election, Mandela Barnes announced he's dropping out of the Democratic primary for Wisconsin governor.
3: And I want to thank you for having faith in me. I want to thank you all so much for this opportunity. And let's all move forward together, everybody.
0: His announcement a day after a poll found that the Democratic socialist in the race, Francesca Hong, is leading Barnes and other candidates by a large margin. The father of convicted Appalachian High School shooter Colt Gray, sentenced to 15 years in prison. Colin Gray, convicted of second-degree murder for giving his son that gun that was used in the shooting. Barrow County District Attorney Brad Smith.
4: I own guns. I'm not against people owning guns. I own them myself. But when you see someone in distress, please take away their access to guns.
0: You're listening to ABC News.
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0: In the Pacific Northwest, hot and dry conditions are fanning the flames of wildfires. More from ABC News meteorologist Leslie Lopez.
10: That dry, windy weather is fueling fires out towards Stouffer, Oregon. 1,800 acres have burned in the area. Zero containment evacuation orders also in place. And that fire weather watch is now moving across areas of the Pacific Northwest. It's Oregon, it's Washington, Idaho, along with areas of Montana. And again, this is really bringing with it the opportunity for low humidity levels into the single digits.
0: Days after a Swiss flight had to be diverted due to smoke in the plane, the airline is revealing the culprit. ABC's Stephanie Ramos has more.
11: The passenger jet from Zurich to New York City diverting on Monday to Maine's Bangor International Airport. In a statement, the airline saying the smoke occurred in business class after the headphone charging case slipped into a seat and became jammed, adding this damaged the device, causing it to heat up and produce smoke. That aircraft later towed to the gate where everyone disembarked. The airline says everyone on board was safe and well, and that it worked to ensure customers made it to their final destination.
0: The Trump administration today announced a campaign encouraging military veterans to become truck drivers in a bid to address a national driver shortage. The program follows the revocation of about 56,000 commercial driver's licenses from immigrant drivers due to illegally issued permits and alleged English proficiency issues. Dave Packer, ABC News.
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13: Now a look at the Door Peninsula weather forecast on WDOR in Sturgeon Bay. Cloudy skies through the night, low temperatures upper 60s with southwest wind 5 to 10 miles an hour. Friday cloudy with patchy smoke, a slight chance of showers in the afternoon, high temperatures low 80s, southwest wind 5 to 10 miles an hour, that chance of rain at 20%. Friday night cloudy with a chance of showers in the evening, then showers are likely after midnight, lows in the low 60s with northeast wind 5 to 10 miles an hour, chance of rain 70%. Saturday, partly sunny, 50% chance of showers in the morning, highs in the mid-70s with northeast wind 5 to 10 miles an hour, and partly cloudy Saturday night, lows in the upper 50s. Brewers, with the night off, we've got music for you through the night on WDOR in Sturgeon Bay.
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1: From ABC News, I'm Dave Packer. The federal government is warning communities about cyber threats to water systems.
2: State officials and the FBI are trying to determine who is behind a wide-scale cyber attack targeting more than 30 water treatment systems in the state of Minnesota. In one case, the hackers were actually able to shut down the flow of water from the well and water treatment plant in the tiny city of Brahm, forcing officials to provide clean water to residents already stored in its water tower.
1: ABC's Pierre Thomas. Multiple U.S. officials tell ABC News the attacks may be linked to Iran. Growing concerns about Russia's war in Ukraine possibly expanding. A Russian missile hit Poland during an attack on Ukraine.
3: Poland and NATO saying their air and ground defenses were activated. Prime Minister Tusk also saying the missile was a Russian KH-101 cruise missile. It came as Russia unleashed another massive air assault into western Ukraine, where Poland shares a border. Those strikes killing at least 8 people, including 3 children in one family. Britt Clenett, ABC News, London.
1: President Trump's new multinational board of peace said Thursday that Hamas has agreed to disarm. Hamas has not confirmed their acceptance of the agreement outlined by the U.S. A judge in Georgia handed Colin Gray a 15-year prison sentence Thursday for giving his son Colt Gray the gun that was used in the Appalachian High School mass shooting. ABC's Faith Abube.
4: Prosecutors argued even though Gray's 14-year-old son had mental health problems and was obsessed with school shooters, the Georgia father bought him an assault-style rifle for Christmas. His son is serving life without the possibility of parole, and now Colin Gray is sentenced to 15 years in prison. And this landmark case is now the latest in the wider push across this country to hold parents accountable for their children's deadly school shootings.
1: From April to June, new data shows GDP growth slowed to just 1.5% as inflation took hold. 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
1: Hurricane Genevieve is still several hundred miles offshore, but causing problems for California beaches. Swells from the Category 4 storm are creating life-threatening surf and rip currents. L.A. County Fire Lifeguard Division Captain Bono Barnes says they've conducted nearly 500 ocean rescues in the past days, and it will continue into the weekend.
10: It's been like near record, if not record-breaking, rescue work for us over the last couple of days. We'll have continued large surf, very strong rip currents.
1: 10 people are facing charges for alleged hazing incidents at a Pennsylvania high school outside of Philadelphia. ABC's Armando Garcia has more.
11: 4 coaches and 6 players on the Cheltenham High School football team have been indicted by a grand jury after a 15-year-old student told one of the coaches he had been jumped by his teammates in the locker room in September 2025.
12: The juvenile victim described the incident as being punched, kicked, and stomped in the head and the groin with cleats, forcing him to curl up to protect himself and his head.
11: The district attorney says the alleged high school attackers also used a broomstick against the victim.
12: There has been reluctance by most parties, adults and juveniles, to tell what they knew, what they saw, what they heard.
13: Armando Garcia, ABC News, New York.
1: The school superintendent says, quote, "We appreciate that after nearly a year, charges have been announced." More than 70 million Americans are under heat alerts across the country. Life-threatening temperatures also causing wildfire concerns out west. Dave Packer, ABC News.
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0: Now a look at the Door Peninsula weather forecast on WDOR in Sturgeon Bay. Cloudy skies through the night, low temperatures upper 60s with southwest wind 5 to 10 miles an hour. Friday cloudy with patchy smoke, a slight chance of showers in the afternoon, high temperatures low 80s, southwest wind 5 to 10 miles an hour, that chance of rain at 20%. Friday night cloudy with a chance of showers in the evening, then showers are likely after midnight, lows in the low 60s with northeast wind 5 to 10 miles an hour, chance of rain 70%. Saturday, partly sunny, 50% chance of showers in the morning, highs in the mid-70s with northeast wind 5 to 10 miles an hour, and partly cloudy Saturday night, lows in the upper 50s. Brewers, with the night off, we've got music for you through the night on WDOR in Sturgeon Bay.
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1: 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Pick up your cards at the Piggly Wiggly in Sister Bay, JP Express in Carlsville, Bay Ridge Plaza Mobile on Egg Harbor Road, and the Mobile S Stop Little Caesars in Sturgeon Bay. 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
1: No purchase is necessary. The cards are free, but you must be at least 18 years of age to play. The first winner to completely fill their card and call in is the prime winner. Up to two additional winners then have 10 minutes to call in and claim a prize. Prizes include a $20 certificate from the Piggly Wiggly, a $20 certificate from Jandu Petroleum, and a certificate for a 16-inch pizza from Sonny's Italian Kitchen and Pizzeria. Monday Bingo is brought to you by Dortran, your doorway to mobility.
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1: From ABC News, I'm Dave Packer. President Trump announced in a social media post on Thursday an agreement for the complete disarmament of Hamas and all other armed groups in Gaza. The president's Board of Peace says the deal would be contingent on Israel withdrawing from Gaza. No immediate word from Israeli officials or Hamas on the president's announcement. And the president says he may temporarily withdraw the name of his attorney general nominee, Todd Blanche, with two Republicans on the Senate Judiciary Committee saying they're not yet ready to vote for him.
2: The two Republican holdouts on the Judiciary Committee say they want it in writing, a commitment from the AG nominee that the Anti-Weaponization Fund is dead, along with limits on the sweeping order barring tax audits targeting President Trump and his family. As Trump says he has no problem pulling Todd Blanche's nomination or renewing it when Tom Tillis and John Cornyn's terms expire in January, Cornyn says Trump would be mistaken if he believes those are the only two Republican senators who have concerns.
1: ABC's Stephen Portnoy. A judge in Georgia handed Colin Gray a 15-year prison sentence Thursday for giving his son Colt Gray the gun that was used in the Appalachian High School mass shooting.
3: This is now the first time in U.S. history that a parent will serve prison time specifically for murder after their child carried out a deadly school shooting. The judge telling Colin Gray that he failed as a parent and that his negligence led directly to the deaths of two students and two teachers at Appalachian High School.
1: ABC's Faith Abube. The U.S. and Iran have been trading strikes with one another again. Jordan said it intercepted Iranian missiles, and Egypt says a drone hit one of their ports. The U.S. also struck military targets in Iran. Retired Colonel Seth Krumrich.
4: There hasn't been this much global conflict with these number of countries since World War II. And I think people need to step back and take a look at how big of a global conflict that we're currently in right now.
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1: The Trump administration says federal subsidies to the Medicare Part D plan are going away at the end of the year. It means prescription drug premiums will rise next year for about 25 million beneficiaries. Senator Kirsten Gillibrand, a New York Democrat, says it's yet another way costs are going up under the Trump administration.
7: For President Trump to cut funding to Medicare at a time when he's spending billions on bombs that the country does not want for a war that has not been authorized is unacceptable.
1: It sounds not safe for work, but a UCLA ecology professor, Daniel Blumstein, is sharing research videos of wild marmots looking for predators, running into nests, or even eating on the adult website OnlyFans. The Only Marm subscription is free, but it takes tips to offset federal research funding cuts. He was asked how it compares to the federal grants.
8: Right now, it doesn't compare. The federal government is priceless, but people are really generous. We've made about $4,000 on OnlyFans. Someone set up a meme coin, and we're making even more money on the meme coin, which is insane.
1: Hurricane Genevieve, hundreds of miles offshore, whipping up surf and rip currents along Southern California. L.A. County lifeguard Captain Pona Barnes says they've conducted nearly 500 rescues.
9: It's been like near record, if not record-breaking, rescue work for us over the last couple of days. We'll have continued large surf. Very strong rip currents.
1: Dave Packer, ABC News.
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0: I'm Dave Packer. The federal government is warning communities about cyber threats to water systems.
1: State officials and the FBI are trying to determine who is behind a wide-scale cyber attack targeting more than 30 water treatment systems in the state of Minnesota. In one case, the hackers were actually able to shut down the flow of water from the well and water treatment plant in the tiny city of Brahm, forcing officials to provide clean water to residents already stored in its water tower.
0: ABC's Pierre Thomas, multiple U.S. officials tell ABC News the attacks may be linked to Iran. Growing concerns about Russia's war in Ukraine possibly expanding. A Russian missile hit Poland during an attack on Ukraine.
2: Poland and NATO saying their air and ground defenses were activated. Prime Minister Tusk also saying the missile was a Russian KH-101 cruise missile. It came as Russia unleashed another massive air assault into western Ukraine, where Poland shares a border. Those strikes killing at least 8 people, including 3 children in one family. Britt Klenit, ABC News, London.
0: President Trump's new multinational board of peace said Thursday that Hamas has agreed to disarm. Hamas has not confirmed their acceptance of the agreement outlined by the U.S. A judge in Georgia handed Colin Gray a 15-year prison sentence Thursday for giving his son Colt Gray the gun that was used in the Appalachian High School mass shooting. ABC's Faith Abube.
3: Prosecutors argued even though Gray's 14-year-old son had mental health problems and was obsessed with school shooters, the Georgia father bought him an assault-style rifle for Christmas. His son is serving life without the possibility of parole, and now Colin Gray is sentenced to 15 years in prison. And this landmark case is now the latest in a wider push across this country to hold parents accountable for their children's deadly school shootings.
0: From April to June, new data shows GDP growth slowed to just 1.5% as inflation took hold. 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
0: Hurricane Genevieve is still several hundred miles offshore, but causing problems for California beaches. Swells from the Category 4 storm are creating life-threatening surf and rip currents. L.A. County Fire Lifeguard Division Captain Bono Barnes says they've conducted nearly 500 ocean rescues in the past days, and it will continue into the weekend.
6: It's been like near record, if not record-breaking, rescue work for us over the last couple of days. We'll have continued large surf, very strong rip currents.
0: 10 people are facing charges for alleged hazing incidents at a Pennsylvania high school outside of Philadelphia. ABC's Armando Garcia has more.
7: 4 coaches and 6 players on the Cheltenham High School football team have been indicted by a grand jury after a 15-year-old student told one of the coaches he had been jumped by his teammates in the locker room in September 2025.
8: The juvenile victim described the incident as being punched, kicked, and stomped in the head and the groin with cleats, forcing him to curl up to protect himself and his head.
7: The district attorney says the alleged high school attackers also used a broomstick against the victim.
8: There has been reluctance by most parties, adults and juveniles, to tell what they knew, what they saw, what they heard.
9: Armando Garcia, ABC News, New York.
0: The school superintendent says, quote, "We appreciate that after nearly a year, charges have been announced." More than 70 million Americans are under heat alerts across the country. Life-threatening temperatures also causing wildfire concerns out west. Dave Packer, ABC News.
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1: From ABC News, I'm Dave Packer. President Trump announced in a social media post on Thursday an agreement for the complete disarmament of Hamas and all other armed groups in Gaza. The president's Board of Peace says the deal would be contingent on Israel withdrawing from Gaza. No immediate word from Israeli officials or Hamas on the president's announcement. And the president says he may temporarily withdraw the name of his attorney general nominee, Todd Blanche, with two Republicans on the Senate Judiciary Committee saying they're not yet ready to vote for him.
2: The two Republican holdouts on the Judiciary Committee say they want it in writing, a commitment from the AG nominee that the anti-weaponization fund is dead, along with limits on the sweeping order barring tax audits targeting President Trump and his family. As Trump says he has no problem pulling Todd Blanche's nomination or renewing it when Tom Tillis and John Cornyn's terms expire in January, Cornyn says Trump would be mistaken if he believes those are the only two Republican senators who have concerns.
1: ABC's Stephen Portnoy. A judge in Georgia handed Colin Gray a 15-year prison sentence Thursday for giving his son Colt Gray the gun that was used in the Appalachia High School mass shooting.
3: This is now the first time in U.S. history that a parent will serve prison time specifically for murder after their child carried out a deadly school shooting. The judge telling Colin Gray that he failed as a parent and that his negligence led directly to the deaths of two students and two teachers at Appalachia High School.
1: ABC's Faith Abube. The U.S. and Iran have been trading strikes with one another again. Jordan said it intercepted Iranian missiles, and Egypt says a drone hit one of their ports. The U.S. also struck military targets in Iran. Retired Colonel Seth Krumrich.
4: There hasn't been this much global conflict with these number of countries since World War II. And I think people need to step back and take a look at how big of a global conflict that we're currently in right now.
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1: The Trump administration says federal subsidies to the Medicare Part D plan are going away at the end of the year. It means prescription drug premiums will rise next year for about 25 million beneficiaries. Senator Kirsten Gillibrand, a New York Democrat, says it's yet another way costs are going up under the Trump administration.
7: For President Trump to cut funding to Medicare at a time when he's spending billions on bombs that the country does not want for a war that has not been authorized is unacceptable.
1: It sounds not safe for work, but a UCLA ecology professor, Daniel Blumstein, is sharing research videos of wild marmots looking for predators, running into nests, or even eating on the adult website OnlyFans. The Only Marm subscription is free, but it takes tips to offset federal research funding cuts. He was asked how it compares to the federal grants.
8: Right now, it doesn't compare. The federal government is priceless, but people are really generous. We've made about $4,000 on OnlyFans. Someone set up a meme coin, and we're making even more money on the meme coin, which is insane.
1: Hurricane Genevieve, hundreds of miles offshore, whipping up surf and rip currents along Southern California. L.A. County lifeguard Captain Pona Barnes says they've conducted nearly 500 rescues.
9: It's been like near record, if not record-breaking, rescue work for us over the last couple of days. We'll have continued large surf, very strong rip currents.
1: Dave Packer, ABC News.
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1: From ABC News, I'm Dave Packer. The federal government is warning communities about cyber threats to water systems.
2: State officials and the FBI are trying to determine who is behind a wide-scale cyber attack targeting more than 30 water treatment systems in the state of Minnesota. In one case, the hackers were actually able to shut down the flow of water from the well and water treatment plant in the tiny city of Brom, forcing officials to provide clean water to residents already stored in its water tower.
1: ABC's Peter Thomas, multiple U.S. officials tell ABC News the attacks may be linked to Iran. Growing concerns about Russia's war in Ukraine possibly expanding. A Russian missile hit Poland during an attack on Ukraine.
3: Poland and NATO saying their air and ground defenses were activated. Prime Minister Tusk also saying the missile was a Russian KH-101 cruise missile. It came as Russia unleashed another massive air assault into western Ukraine, where Poland shares a border. Those strikes killing at least 8 people, including 3 children in one family. Britt Clenett, ABC News, London.
1: President Trump's new multinational Board of Peace said Thursday that Hamas has agreed to disarm. Hamas has not confirmed their acceptance of the agreement outlined by the U.S. A judge in Georgia handed Colin Gray a 15-year prison sentence Thursday for giving his son Colt Gray the gun that was used in the Appalachian High School mass shooting. ABC's Faith Abube.
4: Prosecutors argued even though Gray's 14-year-old son had mental health problems and was obsessed with school shooters, the Georgia father bought him an assault-style rifle for Christmas. His son is serving life without the possibility of parole, and now Colin Gray is sentenced to 15 years in prison. And this landmark case is now the latest in the wider push across this country to hold parents accountable for their children's deadly school shootings.
1: From April to June, new data shows GDP growth slowed to just 1.5% as inflation took hold. 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
1: Hurricane Genevieve is still several hundred miles offshore, but causing problems for California beaches. Swells from the Category 4 storm are creating life-threatening surf and rip currents. L.A. County Fire Lifeguard Division Captain Bono Barnes says they've conducted nearly 500 ocean rescues in the past days, and it will continue into the weekend.
7: It's been like near record, if not record-breaking, rescue work for us over the last couple of days. We'll have continued large surf, very strong rip currents.
1: 10 people are facing charges for alleged hazing incidents at a Pennsylvania high school outside of Philadelphia. ABC's Armando Garcia has more.
8: 4 coaches and 6 players on the Cheltenham High School football team have been indicted by a grand jury after a 15-year-old student told one of the coaches he had been jumped by his teammates in the locker room in September 2025.
9: The juvenile victim described the incident as being punched, kicked, and stomped in the head and the groin with cleats, forcing him to curl up to protect himself and his head.
8: The district attorney says the alleged high school attackers also used a broomstick against the victim.
9: There has been reluctance by most parties, adults and juveniles, to tell what they knew, what they saw, what they heard.
10: Armando Garcia, ABC News, New York.
1: The school superintendent says, quote, "We appreciate that after nearly a year, charges have been announced." More than 70 million Americans are under heat alerts across the country. Life-threatening temperatures also causing wildfire concerns out west. Dave Packer, ABC News.
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1: They say the best things in life are free. 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
1: From ABC News. I'm Sherry Preston. A new warning from the FBI and the EPA about the rising risk of hackers getting water and wastewater plants across the country. It follows cyber attacks on 30 water plants in Minnesota that U.S. officials think could be linked to Iran. Here's ABC's Andrea Fujii.
2: Water utilities in at least seven states have reported incidents. Officials say the hackers are targeting programmable controllers and are modifying passwords to lock out operators. The hack in Minnesota did not cause any water safety issues, but one town did have to provide residents with water from a storage tank after hackers shut down normal water flows.
1: President Trump's multinational board of peace says there is a deal in place for disarming Hamas. It's said to be part of a peace deal in Gaza. Trump says Israeli troops will withdraw from Gaza once the Palestinian group disarms. So far, there's no official word from Hamas or Israel about the agreement. President Trump is also now threatening to withdraw his nomination of Todd Blanche for U.S. Attorney General until after the midterm elections. This as a critical Senate vote on the Blanche nomination was canceled over a dispute. Two outgoing Republican senators are demanding a written guarantee that a section of Trump's settlement with the IRS over the leak of his tax returns will be tossed out. More details from ABC's Karen Waugh.
3: The controversial part of the settlement involves a $1.8 billion so-called anti-weaponization fund of taxpayer money to compensate people who claim they were unfairly targeted by government prosecutors. Those people could include rioters who stormed the Capitol on January 6th. Blanche recently said, after a widespread backlash, that the fund is not being established, but he never put that promise on paper. Senator Tillis suggests one of Trump's advisors wants to revive the fund.
1: South Korea's stock market jumping nearly 18% early today as AI-related stocks bounced back after losses earlier this week. You're listening to ABC News.
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1: An American is among 10 people caught in an avalanche in northern Pakistan. Officials say they have found four bodies and are searching for others. At least 18 migrants have died trying to reach a Spanish enclave next to Morocco. Spanish officials say that Morocco is guarding the border, but thousands of people remain there hoping to cross over. The Spanish Prime Minister and Spanish Interior Minister are scheduled to visit that enclave later today. The death toll continues to rise from the powerful earthquake in Japan earlier this week. 34 people now officially reported dead from the magnitude 7.1 quake. Number of missing, however, still unknown. Thousands staying in shelters. Tens of thousands of homes have no water. Fully autonomous vehicles with four inward-facing seats will be hitting the roads once the company gets state and local approval.
6: No driver, no problem for Chloe Hu, who took a ride in a Zoox in Las Vegas.
7: It's kind of scary at the first time, but when I just got used to it, it's really cool and chilling. I really love the music and how you can adjust the temperature.
6: But there's little else she can control. Amazon Zoox vehicles have no steering wheel, no pedals. Jonathan Morrison of the National Highway Traffic Safety Administration says Zoox got an exemption from the rules, but
8: we have the ability to pull the exemption if we see unreasonably risky behavior on the road.
6: Dave Packer, ABC News.
1: Frozen blueberries linked to an E. coli outbreak. 12 cases reported in Georgia and Florida. I'm Sherry Preston, ABC News.
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0: They say the best things in life are free. So, hey, why are we paying so much for our basic information and entertainment needs? 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
1: From ABC News, I'm Sherry Preston. Federal investigators confirmed to ABC News they are looking into a series of cyber attacks on water systems across the country, including in Minnesota, possibly linked to Iran. Barre, Minnesota Mayor Nate George says his community was affected.
2: This attack really wasn't successful, but it certainly shows the intent is out there.
1: ABC's Andrea Fuji says the hackers seem to be targeting programmable controllers and modifying passwords to lock out operators.
3: The FBI has not confirmed Iran's involvement, but officials suspect Iran because it appears the goal of the attacks was to disrupt services as opposed to obtaining ransom money. In 2023, hackers with ties to Iran hacked a water treatment plant near Pittsburgh, saying they targeted the plant for using equipment made in Israel.
1: President Trump this morning says a deal has been reached with Hamas to disarm Gaza and for Israel to withdraw troops from the territory. There is no official word, however, from either Hamas or Israel. The Todd Blanche Attorney General confirmation still in question as two GOP senators hold out. ABC's Jay O'Brien at the Capitol says their concern is over that $1.8 billion so-called anti-weaponization fund that would shield President Trump and his family from tax audits.
4: Blanche, who was Trump's personal lawyer and is now the acting attorney general, insists the fund is dead.
5: There is no weaponization fund. The weaponization fund is dead. It's not moving forward.
4: But the Justice Department hasn't said that in writing. Senator John Cornyn blaming the White House.
6: I think he's being prevented from agreeing to put that in writing, which is simply all we're asking for.
4: Senator Tom Tillis saying one of Trump's advisors wants to revive the fund.
1: The FIFA advisor to the White House Task Force for World Cup, Carlos Cordero, has resigned in protest over that plan to sell the World Cup to private equity. Soccer's governing bodies in Europe, North America, and Africa have all spoken out against it as well. 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
12: Health officials now warning of an E. coli outbreak linked to frozen blueberries. A total of 12 cases have been reported in two states, Georgia and Florida. At least four of those people were hospitalized. Consumers are being asked to throw away or return Greenwise organic blueberries and mixed berries sold at public stores across eight different states. The full list of that recall available on the FDA website. Yuri Benajad, ABC News, New York.
1: At least 19 migrants have died trying to reach an enclave of Spain on the frontier of Morocco. The Civil Guard Office calls it a serious humanitarian crisis, saying thousands of migrants, including unaccompanied children, have been sleeping in parks and sidewalks or roaming the streets aimlessly. It's not immediately clear what led to thousands trying to get to Spain that way from Morocco, and so far Moroccan authorities haven't commented. A 13-year-old girl enjoying the ocean while on vacation in Turks and Caicos.
13: So I was doing a handstand, and then midway I just felt a lot of pressure. And then I looked up and I saw my hand bleeding. And I was like, Mom, I don't know what to do. My hand's bleeding. Something bit me.
1: Claire McDonald had been bitten by a barracuda. A nearby nurse who was on the beach spotted the injury and applied a tourniquet. Somebody else called 911, and she was stitched up at the hospital. Claire says she hopes to become a marine biologist one day, so this was good training. Sherry Preston, ABC News.
14: I'm U.S. Transportation Secretary Sean Duffy. The sound of a seatbelt. It's one of the most important sounds in our car. It means everyone is ready and everyone is safe. 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Make it a priority. Buckle up every time. Hear the sound? Make it a habit.
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16: 5 minutes after 5, we're at 66 degrees with some cloud cover here at WDOR. Cloudy today. Could have some patchy smoke this morning. A high near 80, winds out of the southwest at 5 to 10. Cloudy tonight. Showers likely this evening. And then some rain and a slight chance of thunderstorms after midnight. Chance of rain tonight at 70%. Lows in the lower 60s. Light and variable winds shifting to the northeast at 5 to 10. Cloudy, chance for showers and a slight chance of thunderstorms. Saturday, that chance of rain at 50%. Could have some patchy smoke during the afternoon. Highs in the mid-70s. Northeast winds at 10 to 15. Tomorrow night, mostly cloudy. Some patchy smoke in the evening. A low near 60. North winds at 10 to 15. Looking ahead to Sunday, sunny, mid-70s expected. Sunny on Monday, upper 70s. Mostly sunny and highs in the lower 80s for next Tuesday. 66 and some cloud cover here at WDOR.

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2: 66 degrees and some cloud cover here at WDOR. It's 10 after 5 and time for the Bay Lake Fishing Report, which is compiled by Howie's Tackle of Sturgeon Bay. The fishing report brought to you this morning by Sonny's Pizzeria, Bay Marine, Husby's Food and Spirits, and the Bay Lake Fishing Report brought to you by Wisconsin Building Supply. Lance of Howie's Tackle reports right after this.
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4: This is your Door County Fishing Report from Howie's Tackle and Archery in Sturgeon Bay. I'm Lance Levine reporting. Well, the salmon fishing reports up and down the Door Peninsula still very, very good overall, especially during the low light times, super early in the mornings, and later in the afternoons into the evenings. Flasher fly combinations, spoons, some plugs, and meat rigs all taking their fair share of fish right now. 70 to 130 feet of water is a good starting point, and scattering your baits throughout the water column has been the theme as of late, as the wind will switch and push that thermocline up or down. The perch fishing reports have also been pretty darn good, especially for the folks that are willing to stay mobile and find those active pods of fish, chase those fish around. A few spots to start looking for perch pretty much always include the bays of Little Sturgeon, Riley's Bay, and Sawyer Harbor, in along those weed beds in those bays, and out in along the Sturgeon Bay shipping channel, in and out in front of those marinas is another popular spot, and of course, the Pottawatomie Park shoreline and over on the Sturgeon Bay flats in those weed beds can be excellent at times, especially when the wind allows you to roam a little bit out there. And don't be afraid to try some of that deeper water mud, as we have had some really good reports coming in down around that Shooter's Dock area and south down towards Bayshore Park and up to the north, up towards Wright's Cove and out in front of Little Sturgeon. Even some areas in Sand Bay have been pretty deep.

0: mud all the way up north to the tip of the peninsula. It just depends what kind of fish you want to target. If you're looking to take a few fish home, you fish generally south farther. If you're looking for some trophies, it's north farther. Many ways to catch those fish, but some of the ways would be casting with death jigs, spoons like shiver minnows and bink spoons, shiver minnows, of course. Alabama rigs even work very well when those walleyes are ganged up chasing those alewives around. Some really good reports on that. Also, slip bobber fishing, just a plain old slip bobber with a crawler, can be a very effective, and even casting crawlers on jigs, very effective at times. It all depends how you're comfortable and what way you like to fish them. That's the way you should do it. The bass fishing reports have also been pretty good as of late. We've had some good reports down here in the Sturgeon Bay area, all the way down to Little Sturgeon for that matter. Some of those deeper spots, like those reefs on Larson's Reef, can be good. Some of the shallow reefs can be good. This time of year, you really need to chase around a lot. Chase the wind, basically. You want to fish near shore sometimes, 3 feet of water, all the way out to that 23 feet of water range. So you just never know where they're going to be, but you got to be willing to stay mobile and chase around those fish. The fishing also has been very good to the north, all the way up to Washington Island, both bayside and lakeside, depending on the wind. Shorty tubes, paddle tails, Ned rigs, dark sleeper style baits, hair and marabou jigs, always go-to baits, like we always say every report. And with those fish chasing around, you can definitely can have enough spy baits on the boat for sure, jerk baits, chatter baits, spinner baits. And when the water slicks out, have a topwater bait tied on, because that's a really fun way to catch a bass. And like I said earlier, as far as the best depths, you really need to be mobile. You got to fish as shallow as 2-3 feet of water sometimes, depending on the wind, all the way out to that 20-plus foot. So stay mobile. Thanks again to all the local guides, local fishermen, and visiting fishermen that share information with us so we can provide the most accurate and informative report possible. From Howie's Tackle and Archery in Sturgeon Bay, this has been Lance Levine reporting. Be safe, have fun, and good luck fishing, everybody.
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2: Currently here at WDOR, we have 66 degrees under some cloud cover. Forecast for the waters of Lake Michigan and the Bay of Green Bay. Early on this morning, southwest winds at 5 to 10 knots, waves at 2 feet or less. Could have some patchy smoke. Today's southwest winds at 5 to 10 knots, waves at 2 feet or less. Some patchy smoke and a chance for afternoon showers. Tonight, north winds 5 to 10 knots, veering to the northeast late in the evening. Waves at 2 feet or less. Showers possible tonight. Saturday, northeast winds at 10 to 15 knots. Waves at 2 feet or less. Chance for some showers tomorrow. And for tomorrow night, north winds 10 to 20 knots. Waves at 1 to 3 feet. Cloudy skies expected for the bay and the lake tomorrow night. The Bay Lake Fishing Report, compiled by Howie's Tackle of Sturgeon Bay, is heard 3 times a day on WDOR. At 5, 10, and 6, 10 in the mornings, and in the afternoons at 4:15. 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Bay Lake Fishing Report brought to you this morning by the Washington Island Ferry Line, Bailey's Harbor Fish Company, the Greystone Castle, and the Bay Lake Fishing Report brought to you by Bay Electronics. 66 degrees and again, some cloud cover greeting us on this Friday morning. Cloudy, some patchy smoke early on today. High near 80. We do have a chance for some showers and thunderstorms later tonight, and that could linger into Saturday. 17 minutes after 5, time for a check of sports, and with sports on WDOR, I'm Nick Olson. We'll begin with the local scoreboard. Shoreland League Baseball last night, Algoma beat Ashwaubenon 12-10. Trailing 10-9, the Penguins scored 3 runs in the bottom of the 5th, and that ended the scoring in the contest. Brady Keita, Austin Dart, and Aaron Bry all hit home runs in the victory. Keita drove in 4 runs. He, Bry, Dart, and Tyler Nines all had 2 hits. Jack Peterson, hit-wise, led the way. He had 3. The win went to Bry. He allowed 2 hits, not allowing a run over 4 2/3. Again, the final form from the Shoreland League last night. Algoma beat Ashwaubenon 12-10. In the Dora County League tonight, West Jackson Port set to play at Institute. Ports 3-8. Cubs have a record of 0-11. First pitch from

0: Town Park, scheduled for 7:30. The Brewers and Angels open a three-game series in Los Angeles tonight. Brewers just dropped 2-3 in San Francisco. They're 67-41, and they lead the National League Central by 5.5 games. Angels have lost at 3 straight, as they were swept by the Astros earlier this week. Angels are 42-67, 13 back in the American League West. Shane Drouin gets the start for the Crew tonight. He's 5-4 with an ERA of 3.51, while the Angels counter with Ryan Johnson. He's posted a record of 2-5, his earned run average 7.34. Coverage on 93.9 FM at WDOR beginning at 8 p.m. First pitch from Anaheim at 8:38. From the National League Central Thursday, Cubs beat the Cardinals in 10 innings 4-2. Reds slip past the Pirates 3-2. NL Central led today. Cubs will take on the Yankees. That's at Wrigley Field beginning at 1:20. Pittsburgh at Cincinnati, first pitch at 5:10. St. Louis plays at Toronto, 6:07 start time. Minor league baseball from a Thursday, Timber Rattlers shut out Lansing 10-0. West Michigan beat Beloit 10-6. Northwoods League baseball, Green Bay over Battle Creek 10-7. Wausau slips past Wisconsin Rapids 7-6. Traverse City swept Kenosha 7-3 and 8-4. Madison blanks Rockford 2-0. Eau Claire won better than Rochester 4-3. Fond du Lac beat Waterloo 17-9. Lacrosse over St. Cloud 4-3. And it was Royal Oak beating Lakeshore 11-10. American Legion Baseball at the AAA State Tournament at Marshfield yesterday. Sheboygan beat Marshfield 6-5. Watertown over Toma 6-4. Kimberly beat Eau Claire 12-1. AAA State Tournament matchups today. Start times have been moved up. Watertown plays Eau Claire at 9 a.m. Sheboygan takes on Kimberly. That'll be at 11:30 this morning. AA State Tournament begins at River Falls today. Waupun plays New London at noon. At 2:30, Northwoods takes on Eagle River. Denmark plays Superior at 5 p.m. And then it's West Salem taking on River Falls at 7:30. And the single-A state tournament begins today as well. That's at Prairie du Chien. Gaze Mills plays Horicon at 10 a.m. Stratford takes on Athens at 1. At 4, Campbellsport plays Little Chute. And then West Salem plays Prairie du Chien at 7 tonight. 66 degrees, and we do have some cloud cover to begin the day. Get you a check of the WDOR forecast and our first look at local news. All coming up in about 9 minutes at 5:30.
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2: 66 degrees, and we do have some cloud cover at 5:30 here at WDOR. Cloudy with some patchy smoke this morning, high near 80 today. Winds out of the southwest at 5 to 10. Showers likely this evening, then some rain and a slight chance of thunderstorms after midnight. Chance of rain tonight at 70%. Lows in the lower 60s, light and variable winds shifting to the northeast at 5 to 10. Cloudy, still a chance for some showers Saturday, slight chance of thunderstorms. Patchy smoke could filter back in during the afternoon. Highs in the mid-70s tomorrow, northeast winds at 10 to 15, rain chance at 50%. Rain will move out Saturday night, cloudy skies expected, low near 60, sunny Sunday, with highs in the mid-70s expected. Good morning with the 5:30 edition of local news on WDOR. I'm Nick Olson. Saturday, the Door County Medical Center will begin partnering with a company called Emergency Medicine Specialists to supply the emergency department urgent care and direct care with physician and advanced practice clinician coverage. Emergency Medicine Specialists is a physician-owned independent group based in Wauwatosa, which works with 21 different hospitals and urgent care centers throughout the state. Their stated mission is, quote, to provide spiritually centered, holistic care, which sustains and improves the health of individuals and communities. The company maintains a research and academics committee that works to advance emergency medicine through collaboration, innovation, and research. They also maintain a positive work culture, as they have an impressive 90% clinician retention rate. Door County Medical Center nursing officer Krista Krause says they are very much looking forward to working with a partner who values align so closely with theirs with patient-centered care. Tonight, it's a free viewing of the Sister Bay Liberty Grove Fire Department documentary that'll be at the Sister Bay Fire Station. This 22-minute documentary is the result of a multi-year project launched by former Chief Chris Hecht in 2021, and it shares the department's history from the historic 1912 Sister Bay Fire through the formation and evolution of the community's fire department today. The documentary is titled Through Fire, a Community, the Sister Bay and Liberty Grove Fire Department. It shares the stories of early bucket brigades, the purchase of the village first fire truck in 1929, the appointment of the first chief in 1930, and recorded commentary from former Chief Hecht, who passed away in January, as well as other stories from current and retired members of the department. The public screening will be followed by a question and answer session with members of the project. It's free and open to the public. The viewing begins at 6:30 and again at the Sister Bay Fire Station. The Jackson Port Historical Society's 32nd annual Cherry Fest and Car Show will take place tomorrow at Lakeside Park, downtown Jackson Port. Things begin at 9 tomorrow morning, as there will be music, food, arts, crafts, and the car show will be across the highway at the Erskine Rest Area. Celebrating all things cherry, there will be homemade cherry pie, cherry sundaes, cherry brats, cherry jams, pie filling, and many other cherry-related products. From noon until 3, Miss Dora County, Miss Dora County Teen, and Miss Cherryland will be on site taking photos at the car show and meeting with attendees. Live country music with the Modern Day Drifters from 10:30 until 3:30 tomorrow afternoon. There will also be games for the kids, face painting, and children's penny hunt. That'll be at the playground at 1 p.m. Also, there'll be free tours of the 1880s Erskine Root Cellar that's near the car show. Admission is free. It's all tomorrow in Jackson Port. Bailey's Harbor now has Northeast Wisconsin's first and only 24-hour publicly accessible lost pet microchip scanning station. Installed this past Thursday, this new resource was envisioned and donated by the Door County Scotty Rally, an organized event which occurs downtown Bailey's Harbor every spring and has done so the last 26 years. Now available on the north side of the Town Hall building, just across Park Street from the fire station, this microchip scanning station received final approval from the town board back in April. Most microchip scanners are in veterinary clinics, and not available 24/7. Now, at any time, a lost pet can be scanned for a microchip outside the Bailey's Harbor Town Hall. The station includes step-by-step instructions on how to scan the pet and includes additional resources as well as some helpful information. Door County Treasurer Ryan Schley is reminding Door County property owners that today is the deadline for the second installment of your 2025 real estate property taxes. Remember, your tax bill stub on your tax parcel or your tax parcel numbers should accompany all tax payments, and if paying by mail, a self-addressed stamped envelope should be included if you want a receipt. The penalty for missing the final tax installment deadline is costly. Any property taxes not paid on time will be considered delinquent, and the interest and penalty will go back to February. The treasurer's office in the government center will be open today from 7 until 11 a.m. Can donor CAR T-cells have an impact on cancer treatment? Elizabeth Tracy wraps up the work week with this medical report.
3: CAR T-cells develop from bone marrow donors whose bone marrow had already been used to treat someone's cancer may be able to rein in cancer recurrence, a new study finds. Johns Hopkins Kimmel Cancer Center Director William Nelson says this very specific study looked at a narrow application of CAR T-cells.
4: Looked at folks who had had bone marrow transplants receiving bone marrow from a different donor we call allogeneic, but the cancer had nonetheless relapsed. So they made the CAR T cells out of the donor bone marrow. They tailored the manufacture of these to emphasize stem cell and memory cell properties of the T cells. They did not need to infuse as many of them. The side effects, they didn't really see much of that at all, and they persisted for a very long time.
3: Nelson notes that such a strategy may only be employed within the context of bone marrow transplantation. At Johns Hopkins, I'm Elizabeth Tracy.
2: Bivvy's funeral notices on this Friday morning will begin with Bruce Allen Belter, 69, of Casco. He passed away July 15th. Friends may call at St. John Lutheran Church in Luxembourg Sunday between 3 and 5 p.m. Visitation continuing at the church Monday morning from 9 until 10:45. That'll be followed by the funeral service at 11 a.m. Monday for Bruce Allen Belter, 69, of Casco. Earl E. Martin, 95, of Luxembourg, passed away July 25th. Friends may call between 9 and 11:15 this morning at St. Peter Church in Lincoln. Funeral at 11:30 at the church. Entombment in the Shrine of the Good Shepherd Mausoleum in Green Bay for Earl E. Martin, 95, of Luxembourg. Rose Mary Schoff, 89, formerly of Carlsville, passed away July 27th. A massive Christian burial will take place Wednesday at 11 a.m. at Saints Peter and Paul Catholic Church and Institute. Burial will be in the St. Joseph Mausoleum, or Rosemary will be laid to rest in the St. Joseph Mausoleum in the town of Sevastopol. Visitation for family and friends at the church next Wednesday from 9 until 10:40 for Rosemary Schoff, 89, formerly of Carlsville. And Lori Ann Raymond, 60, of Sturgeon Bay, passed away July 27th. Funeral services will be Friday next week at 1 p.m. That'll be at Hune's Funeral Home. Burial will follow at Bayside Cemetery. Friends may call next Friday, August 7th, at the funeral home from 11 until the time of service at 1 p.m. for Lori Ann Raymond, 60, of Sturgeon Bay. 66 degrees, and we do have a cloudy sky for the most part here at WDOR. At 5 this morning, the National Weather Service office in Green Bay had reported 67 degrees in Fish Creek, 66 in Sister Bay. Manitowoc, 70 and partly cloudy skies. Conditions throughout north central, northeast, and central Wisconsin, partly to mostly cloudy skies throughout the region. Temperatures in the low to mid 60s in northern Wisconsin. That was pretty much the case with some upper 60s sprinkled in from the Fox Valley to the lakeshore. Warm spot, Ironwood at 71 with a cool reading of 60 at Medford early on this morning. Mostly cloudy and muggy. Some patchy smoke, not out of the question. Temps in the mid to upper 60s. Southwest winds at 5 to 10. Cloudy today. Could have some patchy smoke this morning, as I previously mentioned. High near 80, winds out of the southwest at 5 to 10. 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

0: Al Green on WDOR, Jay and the Americans, and Dr. John, all part of that three-song set coming out of the 5:30 edition of Local News. We're at 65 degrees with a little bit of cloud cover. Appears that there are some breaks in said cloud cover here at WDOR. Radar indicating some shower activity off to the west of Green Bay. That is also north of Appleton. Scattered showers back through central Wisconsin, stretching up through Wausau and into the Northwoods. Widespread showers and storms expected at today and then again at tonight. There is a slight risk for some heavy rain due to the potential for some localized flooding, or leading to the potential for some localized flooding. And then looking ahead, Saturday through Thursday of next week, the probability for widespread hazardous weather right now is deemed as low. But again, could have some showers and thunderstorms region-wide. Cloudy today. Some patchy smoke this morning and a high near 80.
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1: From ABC News, I'm Sherry Preston. New this morning, as the fighting with Iran went on and gas prices went up, American oil and gas giants were making massive profits. ExxonMobil reporting this morning that it doubled its second quarter profits to more than $14 billion, up 105% from a year ago. Houston-based Chevron nearly quadrupled its profits. They were up 385% from the same quarter last year. A warning from the federal government about cyber threats to water systems. Dozens of plants in Minnesota were hit by hackers, possibly based in Iran. Officials say they were targeting programmable controllers, then changed passwords to lock operators out. Here's ABC Chief Law and Justice Correspondent Pierre Thomas.
2: State officials and the FBI are trying to determine who is behind a wide-scale cyber attack targeting more than 30 water treatment systems in the state of Minnesota. In one case, the hackers were actually able to shut down the flow of water from the well and water treatment plant in the tiny city of Brom, forcing officials to provide clean water to residents already stored in its water tower.
1: Another AI company revealing its AI model was involved in a data breach. Here's ABC's Jim Ryan.
3: Last week, OpenAI disclosed that two of its artificial intelligence models slipped out of their testing environment and hacked into the computer system of a company called Hugging Face. Now, Anthropic has disclosed that a combination of its Claude AI agents also gained access to the internet during testing recently and sneaked into the system of three undisclosed organizations.
1: President Trump is posting that Hamas has agreed to disarm in exchange for Israeli troops leaving the territory, but there's been no confirmation from Hamas or Israel yet. Sources say Attorney General hopeful Todd Blanche has met with the two Republican holdouts for his confirmation, but still no indication whether either will actually vote in favor of it. You're listening to ABC News.
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1: The world's latest migrant crisis happening overseas.
8: This morning, the deadly chaos as a new migrant crisis unfolds in Europe. Thousands of people from Africa, many of them swimming for hours, have poured into a small territory of Spain, some wearing wetsuits, using inner tubes and flippers.
9: Viva España!
8: Others, including children, climbed over barbed wire border fences. Spain now mobilizing its military.
1: ABC Sophie Flay. A growing heat dome blankets the West in life-threatening heat, creating perfect conditions for extreme wildfire behavior. Oregon is in the midst of what could be its worst wildfire season on record, and Las Vegas could hit its all-time August heat record this weekend as well. Seattle's police chief resigning at the request of the mayor after that deadly shooting at a food festival near the Space Needle.
10: In the same week of the mass shooting in Seattle, now the city's police chief is out of a job. In a statement, now former chief Sean Barnes' attorney saying the mayor of Seattle requested Barnes' resignation and he resigned. Chief Barnes had been under fire since the shooting for the city's lack of basic information to come out to the public and media and his frequent travel out of the city, sometimes to see family in Chicago. When confronted about his frequent trips out of Seattle, including on Sunday when the shooting occurred, Barnes became hostile this week.
11: No. You need to know this.
10: Now an interim chief has been appointed.
1: This is ABC News.
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9: Biscuit.
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13: Hey. 5 minutes after six, currently here at WDOR, 65 degrees, and we'll call it a partly cloudy sky. Here at the broadcast studios, cloud cover today. Could have some patchy smoke this morning, a high near 80. Southwest winds at 5 to 10. Radar indicating that those scattered showers that I had mentioned last hour that were being found off to the west of Green Bay, they are starting to break up as they start to move in towards Titletown. There is a little bit of shower activity in the Northwoods in north central Wisconsin this morning. Showers becoming likely later tonight, chance for some thunderstorms after midnight. Lows in the lower 60s. Rain chance tonight is at 70%. Saturday, cloudy, chance for showers and a slight chance for thunderstorms. Could have some patchy smoke again in the afternoon. Highs in the mid-70s. Becoming sunny for Sunday with highs in the mid-70s expected. 65 and partly cloudy here at WDOR.
14: Good morning, I'm Gabrielle Lucero with your sports headlines. This Friday, day three of NFL training camp is on tap, but the headlines from day two is too little too late for Baker Mayfield bargaining with the Bucs.
15: It's disappointing. It's, you know, I'm not the first one to go through it like this. This is kind of historically how they've done negotiations, which is disappointing when you think you're a cornerstone of the franchise to be treated like that. But disappointing. I'm no dummy. I know the contract and salary cap, what's going on. Franchise tag isn't exactly in play for them. It'd be a lot of dead money. So it is what it is. And like I said, unfortunate, but I'm excited. I'm in the best shape I've ever been in a really good place. And I'm feeling really confident with the staff that Todd's put together that we're gonna have a really, really good team.
14: The Major League Baseball trade deadline is on the other side of the weekend. Teams trying to see if they're just one missing piece away from contending with the World Series champion Dodgers, and the Dodgers proving they can win even without their key piece.
16: 0-1 pitch. Swung on, hammer deep to right field. This ball's back. It is gone. Into the Seattle bullpen. Dalton rushing. A three-run shot for the Dodger catcher. It is 5-0.
14: Dodgers topped the Seattle Mariners 6-2. Shohei Ohtani was out of the Dodgers lineup on Thursday because of lingering soreness in his left knee, the same one that kept him from pitching for close to a month. Meanwhile, the Giants beat the Padres to snap San Diego's 5-game win streak, and the Boston Red Sox improved to 25-5 in the last 30 games with a 5-4 win over the Athletics. In the WNBA, the Minnesota Lynx rolled to a win over the Toronto Tempo, 104-72. The Chicago Sky topped the Connecticut Sun, 94-88. And in a battle of the last two WNBA champs, Las Vegas edged the New York Liberty 104-99.
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13: 65 degrees, partly cloudy conditions here at WDOR. It is just about 10 after 6. Time again for the Bay Lake Fishing Report, which is compiled by Howie's Tackle of Sturgeon Bay. The fishing report brought to you this morning by Sonny's Pizzeria, Bay Marine, Wisconsin Building Supply, and the Bay Lake Fishing Report brought to you by Husby's Food and Spirits. Lance Levine of Howie's Tackle reports right after this.
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9: This is your Door County Fishing Report from Howie's Tackle and Archery in Sturgeon Bay. I'm Lance Levine reporting. Well, the salmon fishing reports up and down the Door Peninsula still very, very good overall, especially during the low light times, super early in the mornings and later in the afternoons into the evenings. Flash or fly combinations, spoons, some plugs, and meat rigs all taking their fair share of fish right now. 70 to 130 feet of water is a good starting point, and scattering your baits throughout the water column has been the theme as of late, as the wind will switch and push that thermocline up or down. The perch fishing reports have also been pretty darn good, especially for the folks that are willing to stay mobile and find those active pods of fish, chase those fish around. A few spots to start looking for perch pretty much always include the bays of Little Sturgeon, Riley's Bay, and Sawyer Harbor, in along those weed beds in those bays, and out in along the Sturgeon Bay shipping channel, in and out in front of those marinas is another popular spot, and of course, the Pottawatomie Park shoreline and over on the Sturgeon Bay flats in those weed beds can be excellent at times, especially when the wind allows you to roam a little bit out there. And don't be afraid to try some of that deeper water mud, as we have had some really good reports coming in down around that Shooter's Dock area and south down towards Bayshore Park and up to the north, up towards Wright's Cove and out in front of Little Sturgeon. Even some areas in Sand Bay have been pretty decent in that deeper mud. Fathead minnows, crawler pieces, red worms, and of course, helgramites, when you can get them and when they're available, are really great live baits. And of course, casting with small plastics, very, very good way to catch a bunch of perch, especially when they're chasing those alewives around. The walleye fishing, well, that's been excellent along the bay side of the peninsula as of late. There's a couple days that were off mixed in, but overall, very good numbers as of late on a nice mix of eater-sized fish all the way up to trophy-sized fish. Basically, the reports range from all the way down south around the Bayshore Park area, down out in that deeper mud, all the way up north to the tip of the peninsula. It just depends what kind of fish you want to target. If you're looking to take a few fish home, you fish generally south farther. If you're looking for some trophies, it's north farther. Many ways to catch those fish, but some of the ways would be casting with death jigs, spoons like shiver minnows.

0: like those reefs on Larson's Reef can be good. Some of the shallow reefs can be good. This time of year, you really need to chase around a lot. Chase the wind, basically. You want to fish near shore sometimes, 3 feet of water, all the way up to that 23 feet of water range. So you just never know where they're going to be, but you got to be willing to stay mobile and chase around those fish. The fishing also has been very good to the north, all the way up to Washington Island, both bayside and lakeside, depending on the wind. Shorty tubes, paddle tails, Ned rigs, dark sleeper style baits, hair and marabou jigs, always go-to baits, like we always say every report. And with those fish chasing around, you can definitely can have enough spy baits on the boat for sure, jerk baits, chatter baits, spinner baits. And when the water slicks out, have a topwater bait tied on, because that's a really fun way to catch a bass. And like I said earlier, as far as the best depths, you really need to be mobile. You got to fish as shallow as 2-3 feet of water sometimes, depending on the wind, all the way out to that 20-plus foot. So stay mobile. Thanks again to all the local guides, local fishermen, and visiting fishermen that share information with us so we can provide the most accurate and informative report possible. From Howie's Tackle and Archery in Sturgeon Bay, this has been Lance Levine reporting. Be safe, have fun, and good luck fishing, everybody.
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2: 65 degrees and a partly cloudy sky here at WDOR. A couple of peaks of some sunshine here at the broadcast studios. And checking out the Washington Island ferry line cams, Washington Island, the ferry dock there, showing partly a cloudy sky, a bit breezy up on the island. And at Northport Pier, more of the same. Partly cloudy skies, a little bit of sunshine starting to peek through. Forecast for the waters of Lake Michigan and the Bay of Green Bay. Southwest winds at 5 to 10 knots, waves at 2 feet or less. Some patchy smoke and a chance for afternoon showers. Tonight, north winds 5 to 10 knots, veering to the northeast late in the evening. Waves at 2 feet or less. Showers expected tonight. Saturday, northeast winds at 10 to 15 knots, waves at 2 feet or less. And again, a chance for some showers tomorrow. And for tomorrow night, north winds 10 to 20 knots, waves at 1 to 3 feet. Cloudy skies for the bay and the lake tomorrow night. The Bay Lake Fishing Report is compiled by Howie's Tackle of Sturgeon Bay. It's heard three times a day on WDOR at 5, 10, and 6, 10 in the mornings and in the afternoons at 4:15. And you can find the Bay Lake Fishing Report anytime online at WDOR.com. 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
3: 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He's been fighting the Madison liberals for years as Senator Andre Jacques' district director. A seventh generation local, Nick grew up on the farm and is now endorsed by Wisconsin's agricultural community. Nick is one of us.
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0: since 1951.
1: The dirt track racing season continues Saturday night at the Hill Raceway in Sturgeon Bay. 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
2: From ABC News Wall Street Now. Stocks on Thursday managed a major rebound from Wednesday's heavy losses. The Dow Jones gained 614 points yesterday to close back above 52,000. The S&P surged 1.6%. Rising tech shares drove the NASDAQ 2.75% higher. Apple is warning investors that a scarcity of parts to build its devices may crimp sales growth this quarter. The caution flag was posted even as Apple has regained the title of world's most valuable company from chipmaker Nvidia. Consumers are still spending, but paying 3.7% more than they did a year ago, according to the inflation gauge most watched by the Fed. Second quarter gross domestic product grew at just 1.5%. The self-initiated data breach carried out by a pair of OpenAI models might not be an isolated incident. Anthropic has disclosed that its Claude AI models also gained access to the internet and sneaked into the systems of three organizations. Jim Ryan, ABC News.
3: 65 degrees. We do have a partly sunny sky here at WDOR. Cloudy, patchy smoke possible, especially this morning. Highs today, right around 80. 20 after 6, time for trivia, and that's brought to you on a Friday morning by Jimmy John's in Sturgeon Bay. 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
3: And before the sporting's trivia question, here's what you're playing for. It is an 8-inch original or favorite sandwich. That's at Jimmy John's, 845 Egg Harbor Road in Sturgeon Bay. This reminder that if you or anyone in your household has won on WDOR trivia, within the last 2 weeks, you are not eligible to win today. Today, it is Friday, July 31st, final day of the month. 920-743-4411 if you have the answer to this question this morning. And our question on this final day of July, what was the first game created by Milton Bradley? What was the first game created in 1860 by Milton Bradley for the Milton Bradley Company? 920-743-4411 if you think you have the answer to that question. Let's go to the WDOR phone lines. Find out who caller number one is on a Friday morning.
5: WDOR, good morning. Who's up first on trivia? 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
5: 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Not a bad guess. Have yourself a great Friday. Have a great weekend.
3: We're going to have that caller drop off. It is not Chutes and Ladders, but not a bad guess. What was the first game created by Milton Bradley for the company that shared his name, the Milton Bradley Company? That person has dropped off.
5: 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News up next on Trivia.
7: Monopoly?
5: It is not Monopoly. Not Monopoly. 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
8: Hi, good morning. It's Grace from Lincoln.
5: Hi, Grace. How are you this morning?
8: Real good. And you?
5: Not too bad. Thank you for asking. Do you have a guess for us this morning?
8: Checkers.
5: Checkers. It is not checkers, Grace. Have yourself a great Friday. Have a great weekend.
8: Okay,
5: all
8: thanks.
5: Right. Thanks, Grace. All right, so the guesses so far, Chutes and Ladders, Monopoly, and Checkers. What was the first game created by Milton Bradley for the company that shared his name, the Milton Bradley Company? It was created in 1860.
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5: WDOR, you have a guess for us?
9: Yes, Parcheesi.
5: Parcheesi was not Parcheesi. Have yourself a great Friday.
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3: 920-743-4411 4411. Playing for an 8-inch original or favorite sandwich at Jimmy John's in Sturgeon Bay. Question this morning, which game was the first created by Milton Bradley in 1860? Give you a clue. It is a board game. It is a board game, and it's still available today. WDOR, good morning, news on the air.
0: Hi, is it the Game of Life?
3: It is the Game of Life. The Game of Life, which actually was the checkered Game of Life when it was created in 1860 by Milton Bradley, was brought back 100 years later in 1960 under the name The Game of Life. You are a winner on trivia this morning, and who is our winner?
0: This is Jacob.
3: Jacob, how are you this morning?
0: You know, I can't complain. The sun is shining. It's a beautiful day.
3: I like
0: I'm alive
3: it.
0: And,
3: I like it. You know, We're well past glass half full, Jacob. It's Friday, right? You got to be ready for the weekend.
0: Well, for some, not for me, but I got to work the weekend, but that's the way she goes.
3: See?
0: Eh?
3: You and I both, Jacob. You and I both.
0: Yeah.
3: You and I both. You know what? Are you in Door County?
0: No, I'm in Bellevue today.
3: Bellevue today, and you got to work the weekend.
0: Yeah, you betcha. I barely had you in the radio, but the static held through, so I appreciate that. Well, must have a good signal.
3: There you go. See, again, staying positive today, Jacob. We appreciate that. Find yourself some time this weekend, Jacob. Get a little bit of rest and relaxation.
0: Sounds good. Listen to WDOR for sure.
3: All right. Sounds good, Jacob. You hold line to get your information in just a moment.
0: Sounds good.
3: All right, Jacob, this morning's winner on WDOR Trivia. That is a positive attitude on a Friday, and we appreciate that. And he's a winner on trivia as well. Milton Bradley in 1860. The first game that he created for the Milton Bradley Company was then titled The Checkered Game of Life. Today, it's known as The Game of Life. For the win today, Jacob's going to get himself an 8-inch original or favorite sandwich. That's at Jimmy John's, 845 Egg Harbor Road in Sturgeon Bay. Trivia on a Friday morning brought to you by Jimmy John's of Sturgeon Bay. Dine-in, drive-through, and delivery hours, 10:30 until 9 p.m. That's 7 days a week, and that's Jimmy John's. Jacob, working in Bellevue. Not only this morning, working the weekend, but had the correct answer on this Friday. The Game of Life. That was the first game created in 1860 by Milton Bradley for the Milton Bradley Company. It was known as the Checkered Game of Life until about 1960. When it was republished under The Game of Life. Currently here at WDOR, 66 degrees, and we have a partly sunny sky.
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5: 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We have just been informed of a crash in the Door County area. I'm going to hand the microphone over to Mr. Nick Olson to give us the details.
7: Thank you, Paul. Wanted to pass this along. This is from 511WI and the website there. It's 511WI.gov. In Door County, there is a crash on Highway 57. Both northbound and southbound lanes at County V are blocked currently. Again, this came in about 5 minutes ago. Again, here in Door County, there is a crash on Highway 57. The northbound and southbound lanes at County V are currently closed.
5: Okay, thanks for the update, Nick. And now moving on to additional Door County news. Beginning tomorrow, the Door County Medical Center will be partnering with a company called Emergency Medicine Specialists to supply the emergency department, urgent care, and direct care with physician and advanced practice clinician coverage. Emergency Medicine Specialists is a physician-owned independent group based in Wauwatosa that works with 21 different hospitals and urgent care centers in the state. Their stated mission is to provide spiritually centered, holistic care, which sustains and improves the health of the individuals and communities. The company maintains a research and academics committee that works to advance emergency medicine through collaboration, innovation, and research. They also maintain a positive work culture as they have an impressive 90% clinician retention rate. Door County Medical Center Nursing Officer Krista Kraus says they are very much looking forward to working with a partner whose values align so closely with theirs, with patient-centered care. Bailey's Harbor now has Northeast Wisconsin's first and only 24-hour publicly accessible lost pet microchip scanning station. Installed last week Thursday, this new resource was envisioned and donated by the Door County Scotty Rally, an organized event which occurs in downtown Bailey's Harbor every spring for the last 26 years. now available on the north side of the Town Hall building, just across Park Street from the fire station, this microchip scanning station received final approval from the town board in April. Most microchip scanners are in veterinary clinics and not available 24/7. Now at any time, a lost pet can be scanned for a microchip outside the Bailey's Harbor Town Hall. The station includes step-by-step instructions on how to scan a pet, and it includes additional resources and helpful information. This is a quick reminder that tonight will be a free viewing of the Sister Bay Liberty Grove Fire Department documentary film at the Sister Bay Fire Station. This 22-minute documentary is the result of a multi-year project launched by former Fire Chief Chris Hecht in 2021, and it shares the department's history from the historic 1912 Sister Bay Fire through the formation and evolution of that community's fire department today. The documentary is titled Through Fire, a Community, the Sister Bay and Liberty Grove Fire Department. It shares the stories of early bucket brigades, the purchase of the village's first fire truck in 1929, the appointment of the first fire chief in 1930, and recorded commentary from former fire chief Chris Hecht, who passed away in January, as well as other stories from current and retired members of the department. This public screening will be followed by a Q&A session with members of the project, and it is free and open to the public and starts tonight at 6:30 in the Sister Bay Fire Station. Tomorrow, there will be a new event happening at the Old Stone Quarry just north of Sturgeon Bay near George Pinney County Park. This event will include three local bands and various speakers discussing the quarry itself. First at 11 a.m., Jake Bunda will discuss the geology of the area. At 11:30, the Open Door Bird Sanctuary will have a presentation titled Birds of the Quarry. And at 12 noon, Joe Taylor will discuss the quarry's history. The music starts at 1 p.m. with Bacchus Lotus. Then at 4 p.m., it will be Conscious Pilot, and then Big Mouth and the Power Two Horns will play from 8:30 to 11:30. The sunset should look spectacular from the quarry at 8:45, and at dusk they will begin the LED light show illuminating 800 feet of the quarry's 70-foot-high wall behind the stage. Proceeds from this event will help support Sunshine Resources of Door County. Sunshine Resources CEO Barry Metzentine has more details.
8: We are so blessed to be the beneficiaries of this event, but we really salute Rock on the Rock as they're organizing it, they're promoting it, and they're just asking us to be there, to be a benefactor of it. And we've got some of our folks, of course, that are volunteering to help. Mm-hmm. But what a great event, August 1st. I know that the ticket sales are out there. It's going pretty well. It is going to be unique, and I know that there's a lot of attention to detail on the safety and the coordination and making sure that it's being done in as safe as fashion as possible. So we're looking forward to it.
5: You can arrange your tickets to the all-day event in the Old Quarry at the website rockontherock.com. The Door County Economic Development Corporation released an update on some results from its Small Business Facade and Property Improvement Program. Through a partnership with the Wisconsin Economic Development Corporation, grants from this program were awarded to select small businesses as their proposed projects improved their business facade and exterior appearance. Some of those grant recipients include Sturgeon Bay's Kitty O'Reilly's, where they repaired and painted the exterior stone facade, refurbished the front sign, and added awnings. The Door County Historical Society added new vinyl lettering, a new front door, and a new awning. Washington Island's Adventure Point Grill added some new drop curtains to cover the outdoor seating and a new bar area. The Jacksonport Cottage replaced the entryway door and windows while also repairing the window trim. Crate in Sturgeon Bay repaired and refinished the front window, door, and brickwork. Also, the Boys and Girls Club in Sturgeon Bay repaired building cracks and holes and power washed and painted the exterior. The program distributed a total of $250,000 through grants of up to $10,000 each. The grants were allowed to cover up to 80% of the total project cost. The population of Sister Bay grew by one on Tuesday as Sister Bay residents Kara and Sam Forkert welcomed their new baby boy, Harvey, to the world. Kara commented how the best part of the experience was the nurses and doctors at the medical center, and Harvey's older brother now has a younger brother. Congratulations to Kara, Sam, and their new baby boy, Harvey. Can donor CAR T cells have an impact on cancer treatment? Elizabeth Tracy from Johns Hopkins answers this in today's medical report.
9: CAR T cells develop from bone marrow donors whose bone marrow had already been used to treat someone's cancer. may be able to rein in cancer recurrence, a new study finds. Johns Hopkins Kimmel Cancer Center Director William Nelson says this very specific study looked at a narrow application of CAR T cells.
10: Looked at folks who had had bone marrow transplants receiving bone marrow from a different donor we call allogeneic, but the cancer had nonetheless relapsed. So they made the CAR T cells out of the donor bone marrow. They tailored the manufacture of these to emphasize stem cell and memory cell properties of the T cells. They did not need to infuse as many of them. The side effects, they didn't really see much of that at all, and they persisted for a very long time.
9: Nelson notes that such a strategy may only be employed within the context of bone marrow transplantation. At Johns Hopkins, I'm Elizabeth Tracy.
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5: And now just a quick note before we move on to today's funeral announcements. Just a reminder, Highway 57 with the intersection with County Road V still is closed northbound and southbound at that near that intersection due to a recent motor vehicle accident. And now moving on to your WDOR funeral listings. Rosemary Schopf, age 89, formerly of Carlsville, passed away Monday morning, July 27th at Sturgeon Bay Health Services. A mass of Christian burial will be prayed at 11 a.m. Wednesday, August 5th at Saints Peter and Paul Catholic Church and Institute with Father Matthew Roppel as celebrant. Rosemary will be laid to rest in St. Joseph Mausoleum beside her husband, Roger. Visitation for family and friends will be held at the church Wednesday from 9 a.m. until 10:40 before that 11 a.m. service. Again, that's the service for Rosemary Schopf, age 89, formerly of Carlsville. Lori Ann Raymond, age 60, of Sturgeon Bay, passed away peacefully July 27th at her home after battling three types of cancer for over 2 years. Funeral services will be held Friday, August 7th at 1 p.m. at Hewins Funeral Home with Reverend David Lystra officiating. Burial will follow at Bayside Cemetery. Friends may call next week Friday at Hewins Funeral Home from 11 a.m. until the time of that service at 1 p.m. Hewins Funeral Home is assisting the family of Lori Ann Raymond, age 60, of Sturgeon Bay. And Richard Otto Schultz, age 96, of Door County, passed away July 21st. Private family services will be held, and Hewins Funeral Home of Sturgeon Bay is assisting the Schultz family with the arrangements. Again, that's in the recent passing of Richard Otto Schultz, age 96, of Door County. And this has been your Friday, 6:30 edition of WDOR Local News with Paul Wanish reporting. 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You can call them at 920-837-7414. And it's also brought to you by the Door County Co-op, True Value, and Country Store.
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7: Currently here at WDOR, 67 degrees, and we do have some sunshine. Just taking a glance at the ferry line cams up on Washington Island, I can report that they have rain. And there are some showers that are affecting, again, the far northern tip of the peninsula. That is Washington Island, but yes, can confirm that there is some rain falling on Washington Island at the Washington Island ferry dock this hour. Kewaunee reporting 70 degrees and a cloudy sky. And for Kewaunee County today, cloudy, high near 80. Light and variable winds shifting to the south at 5 to 10. Cloudy tonight. Chance for some showers. Lows in the lower 60s. Showers likely. Chance for some thunderstorms tomorrow morning. Some of that could linger into the afternoon. Some patchy smoke starting to filter in late in the day Saturday, with highs tomorrow in the mid-70s. Going to be on the humid side. Then looking ahead to Sunday, partly sunny skies will become sunny, highs in the mid-70s for Sunday. 13 minutes until the top of the hour, 7 o'clock. Kewaunee County News up next, brought to you this morning by Door County Overhead Door in Sturgeon Bay.
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16: With Kewaunee County News on WDOR, I'm Danny Allen. 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Special outdoor movie tonight. Hoppers will be shown at Legion Park on the lakefront in Algoma. Kids' activities begin at 5, with the movie scheduled to begin at 7 o'clock. Bring your lawn chairs, your blankets, and some snacks, and settle in for an evening of entertainment. 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Music in the Park continues in Kewaunee at Harbor Park. That's at the corner of Milwaukee and Harrison Streets, Sunday evening from 5 until 7:30, with the music of the J Plus Band. That is this Sunday evening, 5 to 7:30 in Kewaunee. Now these funeral announcements. James Peanut Butter Hagley, 59 years old, passed away peacefully at home July 22nd after a long battle with heart conditions. On September 1st of the year 2000, he married Jennifer Kizo. Visitation will be this morning from 9 until the time of services at 11 a.m. at Schinderly Funeral Home in Algoma for James Peanut Butter Hagley, 59 years old. Earl E. Martin, 95 years old, of Luxembourg, passed away July 25th in Luxembourg. He was born December 31st of 1930 to the late Edward and Sylvia Martin. On November 3rd of 1951, he married Eleanor Mary Beyer at St. Killian Catholic Church in New Franken. She preceded him in death February 18th of 2017. Friends may call between 9 and 11:15 Friday, today, at St. Peter Catholic Church in Lincoln. Funeral 11:30 at the church, Reverend Antonio Palaya officiating, Deacon Bob Miller assisting, and tumut at the Shrine of the Good Shepherd Mausoleum in Green Bay for Earl E. Martin, 95, of Luxembourg. Bruce Allen Belter, 69 years old of Casco, passed away July 15th at home. He was born February 7th of 1957 in Ocado County to the late Robert and Lois Belter. He married Pamela Flavian October 6th of 1984 in Champion. Friends may call at St. John Lutheran Church in Luxembourg from 3 to 5 Sunday. Visitation will continue at the church from 9 to 10:45 Monday, with funeral services to follow at 11 a.m., Reverend Carl Brewer officiating for Bruce Allen Belter, 69 years old, of Casco. That is Kewaunee County News on WDOR. I'm Danny Allen.
7: Kewaunee County News this morning brought to you by Door County Overhead Door in Sturgeon Bay.
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1: My name is Katie Bainey. I know Wisconsin families are struggling. And when I talk to parents and friends, they're worried about their kids. They're worried about our education system. They're worried about our health and just how to afford it all. I believe the values that define Northeastern Wisconsin, like faith, family, freedom, hard work, personal responsibility, these are traditions worth protecting. I loved growing up here. It's why my husband and I have decided to raise our kids here. And I want my kids to grow up in the Wisconsin I know and love. I have worked in government, I have worked in business, and I know how to get things done. I have spent my career defending and promoting conservative values because sometimes it just takes a mom. I'm Katie Bainey. I'm running for state senate, and I'm asking for your vote on August 11th.
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7: 68 degrees and a sunny sky here at WDOR. Forecast calling for cloudy conditions. Today could have some patchy smoke. High near 80. We'll update the forecast a couple of times before we hit 720 sports on this Friday morning. We have about 7 minutes until the top of the hour is 7 o'clock. Let's welcome back in WDOR News Director Paul Wanish. Good morning, Paul.
5: Good morning, Nick.
7: Looks like some cloud cover north of Sturgeon Bay up the peninsula. And as I mentioned previously, a pretty good rain shower this hour on Washington Island at the Washington Island Ferry Dock, according to their cameras, which I like to use from time to time at wisferry.com. Again, Washington on radar, right over the island or right over the ferry dock. It looks like that's where the shower developed. And can confirm that it has been raining this hour at the ferry line dock up on Washington Island.
5: In the meantime, it's pretty quiet on here.
7: It is very quiet. And that tells you again how the weather can change throughout Northeast Wisconsin. We have somewhat of a sunny sky here right now. Pretty pleasant morning.
5: Yep.
7: But it was coming down pretty good rain wise.
5: Oh wow.
7: Up on Washington Island this hour still is a little bit of light rain as folks maybe wait for the ferry.
5: Hopefully that will pass soon enough.
7: Again, the radar shows it just developed right there, almost right over the ferry line dock, to be perfectly honest.
5: Someone might have a black cloud following them around.
7: Hopefully not. Hopefully not. We'll update the forecast a couple of times before we hit 720 sports. We'll give you another update. Again, according to the 511 website, that's 511wi.gov. Looks as if Highway 57 around Jacksonport or in Jacksonport is currently closed due to a crash. That is closed at Lake Road off of County V due to a crash. It looks as if both northbound and southbound lanes are being rerouted around that crash scene this morning. Again, that crash occurring this hour in Jacksonport at County V Lake Road. And the highway is closed. Again, traffic being detoured around the scene this morning.
5: Okay. So, do you mind if I back up to today's trivia question?
7: Please do.
5: You threw me for a loop.
7: I threw you for a loop.
5: Yep.
7: Today.
5: You said the first Milton Bradley board game.
7: Yep. Yep.
5: That was the first board game, apparently.
7: 1860.
5: I would have never guessed Life, because that seemed the game of Life, because that seems like a rather complex and involved game. I was thinking more like checkers or backgammon.
7: Sure. And it was obviously very popular. It was, to be honest, it was a bestseller.
5: Wow.
7: For the Milton Bradley Company. It was called the Checkered Game of Life then.
5: Okay.
7: First ever board game for the Milton Bradley Company, and then they brought it back under what we now know as the Game of Life,
5: right?
7: Or simply known as Life for some.
5: Yep.
7: It was the modern version was published 100 years later in 1960.
5: Oh wow! Because it became pretty popular in the 60s again.
7: It did, and it was obviously updated,
5: right?
7: By Bill Markham and Reuben Klammer, if I'm pronouncing that right. They updated the original game from Milton Bradley. But it was very, very popular back in the 1860s.
5: I remember playing it a lot in the Wanish household when I was a kid.
7: Okay. All right.
5: Yep.
7: I have played it before. It's not...
5: Not your favorite game?
7: Not necessarily. I don't play a lot of board games. I play some.
5: Okay.
7: I don't know if I would have a favorite board game. I guess everyone likes... It seems like everyone likes Monopoly, but that usually ends up in an argument.
5: Right.
7: At least that's how... I remember it. So, do you have a favorite board game, Paul?
5: I never had this. I never possessed this game myself, but a neighbor friend had the game Mousetrap.
7: Oh, yes.
5: Do you remember? It was a very complex assemblage of parts.
7: Yeah, there's some folks that couldn't even start the game because they couldn't put it together.
5: Couldn't get it put together right.
7: I know that by experience, yes.
5: Oh, okay.
7: Yes. So you call that a board game, right?
5: Technically, I think, yeah, Mousetrap was because it was on a board.
7: Okay. Fair enough. Would you consider like a game like Battleship to be a board game? Probably not.
5: That's a tough one.
7: Probably not.
5: I always liked the board games, so I'll put it this way, that had the popping bubble in the middle of the board with the die inside.
7: Trouble. Yep. Yeah, Trouble.
5: There were a few games that had the popping bubble.
7: There were a couple. Forecast tomorrow might lend itself.
5: For board games. Oh, boy.
7: Showers and thunderstorms possible.
5: Okay.
7: Board games, I will say this, and it probably goes hand in hand for this time of year here in Northeast Wisconsin. Board games usually came out on those rainy days when you were on vacation.
5: Right.
7: That's when the board games came out, right?
5: Yep.
7: Yeah.
5: Oh, I think I just thought of my favorite game.
7: Okay.
5: Did you ever play Pig Mania?
7: I don't believe so.
5: It was kind of like Yahtzee, except you had the cup that you shake the dice, but instead of dice, they were little pigs.
7: I think I've played something along those lines.
5: And it would depend on how the pigs would land upright on their feet.
7: Yes,
5: or on their
7: I have played that game. I have played that. I think it was under a different name, but I have played that game.
5: And the most difficult position to get the pigs in was the leaning jowler.
7: Yes. Yes. I 100% have played that game with my nieces.
5: Now, that's not really a board game.
7: That's a dice game.
5: But it's a pig game.
7: What about the game of Operation?
5: Oh, I remember that. Now, is that a board game?
7: Ah, boy, I
5: it's more like an operating table game.
7: I don't know if that is. See, we're in a gray area. I feel here, Paul.
5: Take out his spare ribs for $200.
7: Right. I did not expect this conversation. This morning. I'm ill prepared.
5: Recovering.
7: But again, if people want to chime in on our social media on the X or Facebook accounts,
5: on the X's,
7: let us know on. What their favorite board games are, or if we're completely off on.
5: We're way off.
7: We're talking about board games and talking about dice games and whatnot. So.
5: How's that local birthday list?
7: I need to get to it. Do you have one local birthday you want to pass along, or nothing on the
5: celebrity birthday?
7: Celebrity birthday.
5: Mr. Wesley Snipes is 64 today.
7: Wesley Snipes.
5: From the classic hit, White Men Can't Jump.
7: Major League.
5: Oh, that's right.
7: Major League.
5: He's Willie Mays Hayes. Yes.
7: Willie Mays Hayes. All right, Paul, have yourself a great Friday. Have a great weekend as well. We'll catch up with you bottom of next hour.
5: You too, Nick.
7: Next, check out local news between 7:30 and 7:35 here on WDOR. Birthdays for today, tomorrow, and Sunday. We wrap up July on the 31st today with these birthdays. Corey Zarowski, Emily Bly, Jared Spooty, Ellie Spooty, Claire Hrubecki, Derek Opichka, Derek Berry, Tiffany Kelsey, Carlin Hatch, and Mallory Haberly, all with birthdays today. Saturday, the 1st of August, Jeff Eaker celebrating along with Benjamin Kinnard, Ann Hardy, Carol Zimmer, Mike Thanensteel with a birthday tomorrow. And anniversaries, Stephanie and Reese Ellison, and Colleen and Dick Kinnard celebrating anniversaries on Saturday. For Friday, Bo Schley, Megan LaCrosse, Keith Minton, Jeff Searing, Jessica King, David Opichka, Father Tony Birdsall, 92 tomorrow, and anniversary Marissa and Jason Norton, celebrating on Sunday.
20: From ABC News, I'm Sherry Preston. The details coming from Hamas and Israel are slim, but ABC Chief Global Affairs correspondent Martha Raddatz says there could be a major deal in Gaza.
21: President Trump announcing U.S. negotiators have reached a deal with Hamas to lay down its weapons and relinquish its control over Gaza. U.S. officials who briefed reporters late last night say Hamas has agreed to disarm and transfer power in Gaza, as long as Israel withdraws from the Strip. The proposed move, part of a peace deal announced by President Trump and his newly formed Board of Peace.
20: The Iran war, now in its sixth month, and it turns out the conflict has been very profitable for oil companies. Here's ABC's Jim Ryan.
22: As consumers face the pain at the pump, the nation's major oil and gas companies are celebrating massive profits, also a byproduct of the U.S.-Iran conflict. ExxonMobil reported second quarter profits of $14.5 billion, up 105% from the same period a year ago. Chevron's profit from April to June was nearly quadruple the second quarter of 2025.
20: At least 34 migrants have died trying to reach Spain from Morocco. Some 60,000 people rushing to enter Spain's Ceuta enclave over the past 24 hours, equivalent to 70% of the city's regular population. Border forces clashing with migrants. No word on what sparked the rush of people. Immigration officials have been clashing. A dangerous heat dome settling in over the West. ABC meteorologist Sam Champion.
23: All-time August heat. Possible in Vegas, also possible in Billings. Guys, August is just starting tomorrow, so this would be the warmest they'd ever seen in August.
20: Oregon could be facing its worst fire season on record. Firefighters in southwestern France working to control the last hot spots of that massive blaze there. It's burned an area four times the size of Paris. 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
20: With less than 2 weeks until the August 11th primary, Democrat Mandela Barnes has announced he is dropping out of the race for Wisconsin governor, saying on social media to his followers last night,
29: "And I want to thank you for having faith in me. I want to thank you all so much for this opportunity. And let's all move forward together, everybody."
20: His announcement coming a day after a new poll found Democratic Socialist in the race Francesca Hong is leading Barnes and the other candidates by a large margin. Republican Senators John Cornyn and Tom Tillis are still holding out on confirming Todd Blanche to be the next Attorney General. They say they want written assurances that the IRS settlement reached with President Trump will not be moving forward. ABC's Karen Hwaz in Washington.
30: The controversial part of the settlement involves a $1.8 billion so-called anti-weaponization fund of taxpayer money to compensate people who claim they were unfairly targeted by government prosecutors. Those people could include rioters who stormed the Capitol on January 6th. Blanche recently said, after a widespread backlash, that the fund is not being established, but he never put that promise on paper. Senator Tillis suggests one of Trump's advisors wants to revive the fund.
20: Senior FIFA advisor Carlos Cordeiro on the White House task force for the World Cup has resigned this morning in protest over FIFA's plan to sell a stake in the World Cup to private equity. FIFA president Gianni Infantino says the plan has been misinterpreted. Sherry Preston, ABC News.
0: I'm U.S. Transportation Secretary Sean Duffy. 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
7: 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Currently 68. A little bit more cloud cover now. We'll call it a partly sunny sky. Stay on the positive. Mentioned that Washington Island did have some rain last hour. Looks as if that has come to an end at the Washington Island Ferry Dock. 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
7: WDOR forecast calling for cloudy skies today. Some patchy smoke this morning, a high near 80. For tonight, cloudy. Showers likely this evening. Rain continuing after midnight, and then there is a slight chance for some thunderstorms overnight as well. Chance of rain tonight at 70%, lows in the lower 60s. Cloudy, chance for some showers and a slight chance of thunderstorms Saturday with some patchy smoke filtering in during the afternoon. Mid-70s for a high tomorrow. Tomorrow night, cloudy, some patchy smoke in the evening, lows near 60. For Sunday, partly cloudy skies will clear, highs in the mid-70s for Sunday. 69 degrees and a partly sunny sky here at WDOR. This check of weather brought to you by Schmitz Insurance, LLC, your friend in the insurance business. 7 minutes after 7, up next on this Friday morning, it's ABC Sports.
6: Good morning, I'm Gabrielle Lucifero with your sports headlines. This Friday, day 3 of NFL training camp is on tap, but the headlines from day 2 is too little too late for Baker Mayfield bargaining with the Bucs.
8: It's disappointing. I'm not the first one to go through it like this. This is kind of historically how they've done negotiations, which is disappointing when you think you're a cornerstone of the franchise to be treated like that. But disappointing. I'm no dummy. I know the contract and salary cap, what's going on. Franchise tag isn't exactly in play for them. It'd be a lot of dead money. So it is what it is. And like I said, unfortunate, but I'm excited. I'm in the best shape I've ever been in a really good place. And I'm feeling really confident with the staff that Todd's put together that we're going to have a really, really good team.
6: The Major League Baseball trade deadline is on the other side of the weekend. Teams trying to see if they're just one missing piece away from contending with the World Series champion Dodgers, and the Dodgers proving they can win even without their key piece.
9: 0-1 pitch. Swung on, hammer deep to right field. This ball's back. It is gone. Into the Seattle bullpen. Dalton rushing. A three-run shot for the Dodger catcher. It is 5-0.
6: Dodgers topped the Seattle Mariners 6-2. Shohei Ohtani was out of the Dodgers lineup on Thursday because of lingering soreness in his left knee, the same one that kept him from pitching for close to a month. Meanwhile, the Giants beat the Padres to snap San Diego's 5-game win streak, and the Boston Red Sox improved 25-5 in the last 30 games with a 5-4 win over the Athletics. In the WNBA, the Minnesota Lynx rolled to a win over the Toronto Tempo, 104-72. The Chicago Sky topped the Connecticut Sun, 94-88. And in a battle of the last two WNBA champs, Las Vegas edged the New York Liberty 104-99.
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7: 69 degrees and some sunshine here at WDOR. Get you a quick update here. Again, Highway 57 in Jacksonport, that is at County V at Lake Road, currently closed due to a crash. And again, both northbound and southbound traffic is being detoured around that scene. Again, there's an alternate route set up due to a crash on Highway 57 in Jacksonport, that is at Lake Road off County V this morning. 12 after 7, and news from around the state of Wisconsin is up next.
13: Wisconsin Radio Network News, I'm Dale Forbes. Well, despite some pretty heavy rain in parts of Wisconsin, dry conditions haven't gone away in some other areas. The U.S. Drought Monitor shows about half the state is abnormally dry, and another 40% is in moderate to severe drought. That's limited mostly to areas in northern Wisconsin. Monday's severe storms didn't help much. Rain was so heavy, more water ran off than the amount that was able to soak into the ground. It's 20 years in prison for a Milwaukee man convicted of reckless homicide and two hit-and-run counts. 33-year-old Donald Creighton sentenced yesterday after reaching a plea deal with prosecutors last May. Police told the court Creighton's girlfriend, Gloria Himes, and her 4-year-old daughter, Zakani, were crossing the street to get a pizza when they were

0: Gilbert and Sullivan business is extremely topsy-turvy.
1: Expect Mistaken Identities, Farce, and some of Gilbert and Sullivan's best songs. 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
2: A new federal Medicaid work requirement could impact about 200,000 Wisconsin residents who rely on BadgerCare Plus. Department of Health Services Secretary Kirsten Johnson says about 63,000 are at immediate risk of losing their health care coverage.
5: The One Big Beautiful Bill Act, passed by Congress and signed by President Trump, created red tape work requirements impacting all states. The work requirement means certain Medicaid members must prove they have worked or participated in other activities to obtain and keep their health care coverage.
2: Those new rules go into effect January 1st, 2027. Damage assessments were working all across Winnebago County yesterday, inspecting property damaged by last Monday's tornado. Most of the worst of it was in Menasha. These assessments are the first step toward determining whether to seek state or federal assistance, although they don't guarantee that government assistance will be forthcoming. Wisconsin Radio Network.
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9: Currently here at WDOR, 69 degrees. We do have some sunshine, a little bit of cloud cover being found region-wide, and a chance for rain. Expected overspread much of the area today into tonight, and then that will continue across central and east-central Wisconsin tomorrow. A few thunderstorms are possible at times, however, severe weather not expected, but we could have some heavy rain in some spots. Had a pretty good rain shower up on Washington Island at the ferry line dock last hour. And again, any heavy rain that does pop up tonight into tomorrow could lead to some localized flooding. Good news is the probability for widespread severe or hazardous weather Saturday through Thursday is low. WDOR forecast, calling for cloudy skies today. You could have some patchy smoke this morning, a high near 80. Southwest winds at 5 to 10. Cloudy skies tonight. Showers likely during the evening, continuing after midnight with a slight chance of thunderstorms. Lows in the lower 60s. Winds light and variable, shifting to the northeast at 5 to 10. Rain chance tonight at 70%. Cloudy, chance for some showers and a slight chance of thunderstorms Saturday. Could have some patchy smoke filtering in during the afternoon. Highs in the mid-70s tomorrow. Northeast winds at 5 to 10. Rain chance

0: 50%. Still some patchy smoke during the evening. Cloudy tomorrow night. Lows around 60. North winds at 10 to 15. Partly cloudy start to Sunday, then clearing. Highs in the mid-70s expected. Northeast winds at 10 to 15. Looking ahead to Monday, mostly sunny. Highs in the upper 70s. Sunny Tuesday, lower 80s. Chance for some showers Tuesday night. And then again Wednesday, partly cloudy Wednesday, a high near 80. Thursday of next week, partly cloudy, highs right around 80. Earlier this hour, National Weather Service office in Green Bay had reported 69 degrees and a cloudy sky. In Ephraim, Washington Island, mostly cloudy, 70. And again, the island did experience some rain last hour. Showers popping up over Washington Island, according to radar. Crivitz at 67, Marinette 69, Menominee 68, 71 in Manitowoc with some sunshine. Conditions throughout north central, northeast, and central Wisconsin. Sunny skies being found for some locally. There was some cloud cover mixed in as well, and that was pretty much the case condition-wise throughout north central, northeast, and central Wisconsin. Anywhere from some sunshine to cloudy conditions. Temperatures in the Northwoods, low to mid-60s this hour. Merrill at 62 degrees is the cool spot. We did have upper 60s to lower 70s from the Fox Valley to the Lakeshore. Manitowoc will be the warm reading. As of 7 a.m., they were at 71 degrees down the Lakeshore. 69 with some sunshine here at WDOR.
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0: 70 degrees and a sunny sky here at WDOR. Currently 71 in Egg Harbor, 70 in Oconto, Peshtigo at 69 degrees, and some showers over Washington Island yet this hour. 22 minutes after 7, time for a check of sports. Coming up on sports, we'll check the local scoreboard and schedule. Some Shoreland League baseball again played last night involving the Algoma Penguins. Brewers had yesterday off. They're back at it, opening a three-game series with the Angels out west later tonight. Packers, day three of a training camp later this morning. Public practice taking place at 10:30, weather permitting. We'll hear from one of the newest members of the Green and Gold coming up on sports. Big Ten wrapped up media days for football in Chicago yesterday. Head coach Luke Fickell was at the podium. We'll hear from the Badgers head coach coming up on sports. That and more coming up. 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
0: Good morning with sports on WDOR. I'm Nick Olson. Shoreland League baseball from last night. Algoma beat Ashwaubenon 12-10. down 10-0, or 10-9, I should say. Penguins scored 3 runs in the bottom of the 5th to take the lead for good, and that ended the scoring. Brady Kida, Austin Dart, and Aaron Bry all hit home runs in the victory. Kida drove in 4. He, Bry, Dart, and Tyler Nines all collecting 2 hits. Jack Peterson had 3 in the win, which went to Bry. He allowed 2 hits while not giving up a run over 4 2/3. Again, the final from the Shoreland League last night, Algoma rallies past to Schwabanon 12-10. Door County League Baseball tonight, West Jackson Port is at Institute. Ports are 3-8. Cubs winless, 0-11. First pitch from Town Park, scheduled for 7:30. Sticking with baseball, the Brewers and Angels open a 3-game series in Los Angeles tonight. Brewers just dropped 2-3 to San Francisco. They are 67-41. They lead the National League Central by 5.5 games. Angels have lost at 3 straight. They were swept by the Astros earlier this week. Angels 42-67, 13 games back in the American League West. Shane Drouin gets the start for the Crew tonight. He's 5-4 with an ERA of 3.51, while the Angels counter with Ryan Johnson. He is 2-5 with an earned run average of 7.34. 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From the National League Central on Thursday, Cubs beat the Cardinals in 10 innings 4-2. Reds slipped past the Pirates last night 3-2. NL Central today, Cubs taking on the Yankees at Wrigley Field. First pitch at 1:20. Pittsburgh at Cincinnati, that begins at 5:10. St. Louis plays at Toronto at 6:07. Minor League Baseball Thursday, Timber Rattlers beat Lansing 10-0, while West Michigan knocked off Beloit 10-6. Northwoods League action, Green Bay beat Battle Creek 10-7. Wausau over Wisconsin Rapids 7-6. Traverse City, they took 2 from Kenosha 7-3 and 8-4. Madison shut out Rockford 2-0. Eau Claire, 1 better than Rochester 4-3. Fond du Lac over Waterloo 17-9. La Crosse slips past St. Cloud 4-3. Royal Oak beat Lakeshore 11-10. Zaire Franklin getting his first real taste of Green Bay Packers football this week. The Pack acquired the linebacker in a trade with the Indianapolis Colts this past March. Head coach Matt LaFleur has been impressed with Franklin's professionalism.
5: It's not a secret as to why he's had so much success. I mean, you can see it just his approach when he enters the building, how engaged he is in meetings. And then the guy loves to practice, and you can't have enough of those guys.
0: Franklin added that his teammates have welcomed him with open arms.
6: From day one, when I got in the building, you know, I just feel like the guys just, you know, really embraced me, you know, just let me know that, like, I was welcome here, I was appreciated, and, you know, that they wanted me to be me, you know. And I just feel like when you got a locker room full of guys that's just, you know, embracing you for who you are, it just makes it that much easier to just get comfortable and settle in.
0: Franklin recorded 125 tackles with 2 sacks last season. The year before, he was named a second-team All-Pro and was a Pro Bowl selection. He had 173 tackles, 3.5 sacks, and 2 interceptions. 2026, by the way, will be Franklin's 9th NFL season. Big Ten wrapped up media days for football yesterday. The last 2 seasons, the Badgers have gone a combined 9-15. Despite the downward trend, head coach Luke Fickell feels that he has the support of not only former players, but university alumni.
7: It means a lot, let's be honest. Like we say that we live under a rock, and we say that sometimes we're not human, but all those things matter. And I'll be honest, like, right? I mean, our guys feel those things as well. They see, they feel, they hear. And so that's a growth. That's why we've talked about some of the changes that we've had to make about how we go about the season. We've taken a deep, hard look at how we train, and we've had to adjust a little bit.
0: Badgers begin practicing for the upcoming season next Thursday. Their season opener, September 6th. That'll be against Notre Dame at Lambeau Field. American Legion Baseball at the AAA State Tournament at Marshfield yesterday. Sheboygan beat Marshfield 6-5. It was Watertown over Toma 6-4. Kimberly beat Eau Claire 12-1. At the AAA State Tournament this morning, Watertown plays Eau Claire at 9 a.m. first pitch. Sheboygan takes on Kimberly at 11:30. AA State Tournament opening at River Falls later today. Waupun plays New London at noon. Northwoods takes on Eagle River at 2:30. Denmark gets a Superior. That'll be a 5 p.m. first pitch. West Salem takes on River Falls at 7:30. At the Single-A State Tournament at Prairie du Chien, Gaze Mills plays Horicon at 10 a.m. Stratford will take on Athens at 1 this afternoon. Campbell Sport plays the Little Chute, 4 p.m. first pitch. And then Westby plays Prairie du Chien at 7 tonight. 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
13: As if. Cher Horowitz is coming back to our screens. Paramount Plus has greenlit a Clueless sequel series, starring and executive produced by Alicia Silverstone. The new series finds Cher 30 years after the events of the cult classic film as she navigates parenting a teenager of her own. The series will begin production in 2027.
14: Leanne Murphy is turning.
13: Netflix has released the trailer for the second season of Leanne. New episodes of the comedy series find Leanne moving her aging parents into her home, all in the lead-up to her 60th birthday. Leanne returns to the streamer on August 27th.
15: I am here to marry.
13: We also have our first trailer for the fantasy romance film Wicker. The new film stars Olivia Colman as a woman who crafts a husband made of wicker, played by Alexander Skarsgård. It comes to select theaters October 23rd. And happy birthday to Grammy Award winner Zac Brown. Wayne Cabot, ABC News.
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23: Well, good morning again, Nick. You know, we've had a whole lot of sunny and pleasant weather this week, a lot of July weather, and it sounds like we might have some boats with rain coming through the area pretty soon.
0: Could be some showers arriving later today, especially tonight. Otherwise, cloudy skies expected today. We've had sunshine so far this morning, but again, up on Washington Island, some showers had developed over the island and still could be lingering yet this hour in some spots. Could have some patchy smoke as well this morning. Not a whole lot of that to contend with, it doesn't appear. High near 80 today. You mentioned the rain, Paul. Showers likely tonight. Slight chance for some thunderstorms overnight. Lows in the lower 60s. Chance of rain tonight at 70%. Showers still in the forecast with a slight chance of thunderstorms Saturday. Otherwise cloudy with patchy smoke filtering back in during the afternoon. Highs in the mid-70s tomorrow. Cloudy skies Saturday night, a low near 60. Eventually, skies will clear. Some sun Sunday with highs in the mid-70s expected.
23: Okay, thanks for the heads up, Nick. And now, moving on to your WDOR local news. Beginning tomorrow, the Door County Medical Center will be partnering with a company called Emergency Medicine Specialists to supply the emergency department, urgent care, and direct care with physician and advanced practice clinician coverage. Emergency Medicine Specialists is a physician-owned independent group based in Wauwatosa that works with 21 different hospitals and urgent care centers in the state. Their stated mission is, quote, to provide spiritually centered holistic care which sustains and improves the health of individuals and communities, unquote. The company maintains a research and academics committee that works to advance emergency medicine through collaboration, innovation, and research. They also maintain a positive work culture as they have an impressive 90% clinician retention rate. Door County Medical Center Nursing Officer Krista Kraus says they are very much looking forward to working with a partner whose values align so closely with theirs, with patient-centered care. And now we have a report from the Door County Circuit Court. Back in January, 21-year-old Ethan Kelly Conrad Horton of Milwaukee was found to be removing collector trading cards from their packaging and shoplifting them from the Sturgeon Bay Target store. This led to his Tuesday appearance in the Door County Circuit Court, facing one count of retail theft, intentionally taking items less than $50. Judge David Weber amended that charge to a non-criminal retail theft charge, to which Horton pled no contest. He was then fined $50, and together with court costs, he owes a total of $267.50. Then in March, 41-year-old Michael S. Sarnowski of Waupun was found to be stealing cables filled with copper wiring from a Sturgeon Bay business in the industrial park, and then selling that copper for cash. Wednesday in court, Sarnowski pled no contest to one count of theft of movable property, less than $2,500. Judge Weber gave Sarnowski 12 months probation, and he must serve 20 hours of community service. He must pay restitution totaling $1,200, and he owes court costs totaling $453. He must complete any requested counseling and maintain full-time employment or schooling and absolute sobriety. He is not to possess or consume controlled substances or drug paraphernalia, and he may have no contact with the victim. This is a quick reminder that tonight will be a free viewing of the Sister Bay Liberty Grove Fire Department documentary film at the Sister Bay Fire Station. This 22-minute documentary is the result of a multi-year project launched by former Fire Chief Chris Hecht in 2021, and it shares the department's history from the historic 1912 Sister Bay Fire through the formation and evolution of that community's fire department today. The documentary is titled Through Fire, a Community, the Sister Bay Liberty Grove Fire Department. It shares the stories of early Bucker Brigades, the purchase of the village's first fire truck in 1929, the appointment of the first fire chief in 1930, and recorded commentary from former Fire Chief Hecht, who passed away in January, as well as other stories from current and retired members of the department. This public screening will be followed by a Q&A session with members of the project. It is free and open to the public, and that starts tonight at 6:30 in the Sister Bay Fire Station. And tomorrow will be the Jackson Port Historical Society's 32nd Annual Cherry Fest and Car Show at Lakeside Park in downtown Jackson Port. Starting at 9 a.m., there will be music, food, arts, crafts, and the car show will be across the highway at the Erskine Rest Center. Celebrating all things cherry, there will be homemade cherry kolaches, cherry pie, cherry sundaes, cherry brats, cherry jams, pie filling, and many other cherry products. From noon to 3 p.m., Miss Door County, Miss Door County Teen, and Miss Cherryland will be on-site taking photos at the car show and meeting with attendees. Live country music with the Modern Day Drifters will be from 10:30 a.m. to 3:30 p.m. There will be games for the kids, face painting, and a children's penny hunt at the playground at 1 p.m. Also, there will be free tours of the 1880s Erskine Root Cellar near the car show. Admission is free, and that's all tomorrow in downtown Jackson Port. And we will be right back with more local news right after this message.
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23: And now your WDOR local news continues. The Door County Economic Development Corporation released an update on some results from its Small Business Facade and Property Improvement Program. Through a partnership with the Wisconsin Economic Development Corporation, grants from this program were awarded to select small businesses as their proposed projects improved their business facade and exterior appearance. Some of those grant recipients include Sturgeon Bay's Kitty O'Reilly's, where they repaired and painted the exterior stone facade, refurbished the front sign, and added awnings. The Door County Historical Society added new vinyl lettering, a new front door, and a new awning. Washington Island's Adventure Point Grill added some new drop curtains to cover the outdoor seating and a new bar area. The Jacksonport Cottage replaced the entryway door and windows while also repairing the window trim. Crate in Sturgeon Bay repaired and refinished the front windows, door, and brickwork. Also, the Boys and Girls Club in Sturgeon Bay repaired building cracks and holes and power washed and painted the exterior. The program distributed a total of $250,000 through grants of up to $10,000 each. The grants were allowed to cover up to 80% of the total project costs. Tomorrow, there will be a new event happening at the Old Stone Quarry just north of Sturgeon Bay near George Pinney County Park. This event will include three local bands and various speakers discussing the quarry itself. First, at 11 a.m., Jake Bunda will discuss the geology of the area. At 11:30, the Open Door Bird Sanctuary will have a presentation titled Birds of the Quarry. And at 12 noon, Joe Taylor will discuss the quarry's history. The music starts at 1 p.m. with Bacchus Lotus, then at 4 p.m. it will be Conscious Pilot, and then Big Mouth and the Power Two Horns will play from 8:30 to 11:30. The sunset should look spectacular from the quarry at 8:45, and at dusk they will begin the LED light show illuminating 800 feet of the quarry's 70-foot-high wall behind the stage. Proceeds from this event will help support Sunshine Resources of Door County. Sunshine Resources CEO Barry Metzentine has more details.
4: We are so blessed to be the beneficiaries of this event, but we really salute Rock on the Rock as they're organizing it, they're promoting it, and they're just asking us to be there, to be a benefactor of it. And we've got some of our mm-hmm. folks, of course, that are volunteering to help. Mm-hmm. But what a great event, August 1st. I know that the ticket sales are out there. It's going pretty well. It is going to be unique, and I know that there's a lot of attention to detail on the safety and the coordination and making sure that it's being done in as safe as fashion as possible. So we're looking forward to it.
23: You can arrange your tickets to this all-day event in the Old Rock Quarry at the website rockontherock.com. And the population of Sister Bay grew by one on Tuesday as Sister Bay residents Cara and Sam Forkert welcomed their new baby boy, Harvey, to the world. Cara commented how the best part of the experience was the nurses and the doctors at the medical center, and Harvey's older brother now has a younger brother. Congratulations to Cara, Sam, and their new baby boy, Harvey. Can donor CAR T-cells have an impact on cancer treatment? Elizabeth Tracy from Johns Hopkins answers this in today's Midweek Medical Report.
14: CAR T-cells develop from bone marrow donors whose bone marrow had already been used to treat someone's cancer, may be able to rein in cancer recurrence, a new study finds. Johns Hopkins Kimmel Cancer Center Director William Nelson says this very specific study looked at a narrow application of CAR T-cells.
15: Looked at folks who had had bone marrow transplants receiving bone marrow from a different donor we call allogeneic, but the cancer had nonetheless relapsed. So they made the CAR T-cells out of the donor bone marrow. They tailored the manufacture of these to emphasize stem cell and memory cell properties of the T cells. They did not need to infuse as many of them. The side effects, they didn't really see much of that at all, and they persisted for a very long time.
14: Nelson notes that such a strategy may only be employed within the context of bone marrow transplantation. At Johns Hopkins, I'm Elizabeth Tracy.
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23: And now, your WDOR local news concludes with today's funeral report. Rosemary Schopf, age 89, formerly of Carlsville, passed away July 27th at Sturgeon Bay Health Services. A mass of Christian burial will be prayed at 11 a.m. this coming Wednesday at St. Peter and Paul Catholic Church and Institute with Father Matthew Rappel as celebrant. Rosemary will be laid to rest in the St. Joseph Mausoleum beside her husband Roger. Visitation for friends and family will be at the church Wednesday from 9 a.m. until 10:40 before Wednesday's 11 a.m. service. Again, that's the service for Rosemary Schopf, 89, formerly of Carlsville. Lori Ann Raymond, age 60, of Sturgeon Bay, passed away peacefully July 27th at her home after battling three types of cancer for over 2 years. Funeral services will be held next week Friday at 1 p.m. at Hewins Funeral Home with Reverend David Lystra officiating. The burial will follow at Bayside Cemetery. Friends may call next week Friday at Hewins Funeral Home from 11 a.m. until the time of the service at 1 p.m. Again, that's the service for Lori Ann Raymond, 60, of Sturgeon Bay. And Richard Otto Schultz, age 96, of Door County, passed away July 21st. Private family services will be held, and Hewins Funeral Home of Sturgeon Bay is assisting the Schultz family. Again, that's in the recent passing of Richard Otto Schultz, 96, of Door County. And moving on to Kewaunee County, James Hagley, Peanut Butter Hagley, age 59, passed away peacefully at home July 22nd after a long battle with heart conditions. Friends may call this morning at Schindlerly Funeral Home in Algoma. That'll be from 9 o'clock until the time of the service this morning at 11. And Schindlerly Funeral Home is assisting the family of James Peanut Butter Hagley, age 59. Earl E. Martin, age 95, of Luxembourg, passed away July 25th at Autumn Fields Assisted Living. Friends may call between 9 and 11:15 this morning at St. Peter's Church in Lincoln. Funeral will be at 11:30 this morning at the church with Reverend Antonio Palaya officiating and Deacon Bob Miller assisting. Entombment will be at the Shrine of the Good Shepherd Mausoleum. McMahon's Funeral Home is assisting the family of Earl E. Martin, age 95, of Luxembourg. And Bruce Allen Belter, age 69, of Casco, passed away on July 15th at his home. Friends may call at St. John's Lutheran Church in Luxembourg from 3 to 5 p.m. That'll be this Sunday. Visitation will continue at the church Monday morning from 9 to 10:45. The funeral service will follow at 11 a.m. with Reverend Carl Brewer officiating. McMahon's Funeral Home is assisting the family with the arrangements. Again, that's in the recent passing of Bruce Allen Belter, age 69, of Casco. And this has been your Friday 7:30 edition of WDOR Local News. This has been Paul Wanish reporting. 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
0: 72 degrees. We do have a partly sunny sky here at WDOR. Again, I've been telling you about a crash that's on Highway 57 in Jacksonport. Both the northbound and southbound lanes are closed on Highway 57 at Lake Road due to that crash. Traffic being rerouted this morning again. Traffic still being rerouted at Lake Road and Highway 57 in Jacksonport due to a crash this morning. 8 minutes until the top of the hour, 8 o'clock. 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
0: Good morning, Miss Sports on WDOR. I'm Nick Olson. Shoreline League baseball from last night. Algoma rallies past the Schwaben on 12-10, down 10-9. The Penguins scored three runs in the bottom of the fifth. That was the end of the scoring last night as Schwaben could not answer. Algoma picking up the win, led by Brady Keita, Austin Dart, and Aaron Bry, all hitting home runs. Keita drove in four He, Bry, Dart, and Tyler Ninas all collecting two hits. Jack Peterson had three in the victory, which went to Bry. He allowed two hits while not allowing a run over 4 2/3. Again, the final. Shoreland League Baseball last night, Algoma beat Ashwaubenon 12-10. Dora County League action tonight. West Jackson Ported Institute. Ports are 3-8. The Cubs a record of 0-11. First pitch from Town Park at 7:30. Brewers and Angels open a three-game series in L.A. tonight. Brewers just dropped 2 of 3 in San Francisco. They're 67-41. They lead the National League Central by 5.5 games. Angels have lost 3 straight. They were swept by Houston earlier this week. Angels are 42-67. 13 games back in the American League West. Shane Drouin gets a start for the Crew tonight while the Angels counter with Ryan Johnson. 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Minor League Baseball Thursday. Timber Rattlers beat Lansing 10-0. Kyle Harrison on a rehab assignment. He goes 5 2/3. Did not allow a run. Just one hit. Striking out 5. He threw 68 pitches. He deems he is ready to get back into the Brewers starting rotation. Northwoods League Baseball. Green Bay over Battle Creek 10-7. Zaire Franklin getting his first real taste of professional football in Green Bay. The Packers acquired the linebacker in a trade with the Colts this past March. His first day of camp was obviously on Wednesday, and that was his first opportunity for a bike ride over to practice.
3: You know, just to be in a community that just like embraces a team like that, that was pretty cool. That was a cool experience. I was kind of nervous going into it. I didn't know what to expect. I ain't rode a bike in a little long. I figured if I crashed, that'd be like a bad omen or something. So, but it was cool, man. That was a cool experience. I'm just glad to be here.
0: Franklin recorded 125 tackles, a couple of sacks last season. The year before was his standout year. He was named second team All-Pro, a Pro Bowl selection, 173 tackles, 3.5 sacks, and 2 interceptions. 2026, by the way, will be his 9th season in the National Football League. Packers back on the practice field, weather permitting, at 10:30 this morning. That will be open to the public. American Legion Baseball at the AAA State Tournament at Marshfield yesterday. Sheboygan beat Marshfield 6-5. Watertown over Toma 6-4. Marshfield and Toma eliminated. Kimberly beat Eau Claire 12-1. AAA State Tournament today. Watertown plays Eau Claire at 9 a.m. Sheboygan takes on Kimberly at 11:30. Those times have been bumped up. Appears that they're trying to get ahead of some rain possibly in Marshfield today. AA State Tournament opens at River Falls today. Waupun plays New London at noon. Northwoods takes on Eagle River at 2:30. Denmark, they get Superior at 5 this evening, and West Salem will take on River Falls at 7:30 tonight. 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Campbell Sport plays Little Chute at 4. And Westby plays Prairie du Chien. 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

0: from ABC News. I'm Sherry Preston. President Trump has announced the details of a deal between Hamas and Israel on Gaza. Under the terms, he says, Hamas would lay down their arms in Gaza and Israel would leave the territory completely. Now, Hamas is saying it will abide by those terms. Israel has not publicly commented. Here's ABC Chief Global Affairs Correspondent Martha Raddatz.
1: One U.S. official says Trump would be very disappointed if Israel did not follow through on its commitments to support the plan. However, all these questions haven't stopped the president from declaring victory, posting online that the new technocratic government will work with a new Palestinian police force to take responsibility for Gaza.
0: Escalating along with fighting in the Middle East, oil company profits, Chevron and Exxon both reporting huge numbers from April through June as the war with Iran continued, and gas prices rose because of it. Exxon's profits doubling in the second quarter. Chevron's nearly quadrupled. More potentially dangerous heat is settling in across a large part of the country. ABC's Trevor Ault is in Southern California.
2: 70 million Americans are on alert for dangerous heat, with the Southwest especially in the crosshairs. And with that scorching heat comes an elevated fire threat. In Sonoma County, the Woodside Fire, burning more than 140 acres, prompting evacuations and shutting down part of Highway 1, crews battling the flames from the air. Downtown Los Angeles is under an extreme heat warning Friday through Sunday.
0: A migrant crisis happening between Morocco and Spain.
3: Almost 50,000 people are now known to have rushed the border between Morocco and the Spanish enclave of Ceuta, and the situation is still not fully under control. This is on the northern tip of Africa and is the only land border with Europe, and so these people are doing this to claim asylum.
0: ABC Chief International Correspondent James Longman, at least 34 people have been killed. 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
0: Another AI system escapes its reins. ABC's Jim Ryan has more details.
9: Last week, OpenAI disclosed that two of its artificial intelligence models slipped out of their testing environment and hacked into the computer system of a company called Hugging Face. Now, Anthropic has disclosed that a combination of its Claude AI agents also gained access to the internet during testing recently and sneaked into the systems of three undisclosed organizations.
0: Seattle's police chief is out of a job following the mass shooting at a food festival that left three people dead. ABC's Alex Stone has more details.
10: Public anger grew against Seattle Police Chief Sean Barnes and Seattle's mayor over the city's response to the shooting and the lack of basic information that came from the city in the hours after the shooting. The chief, who was appointed in Seattle in late 2024 with the goal of modernizing and rebuilding the police department, has been under scrutiny for his lack of ties to the city and frequently leaving town. Reports emerged on Wednesday the mayor had asked Barnes to resign. On Thursday afternoon, that resignation letter was made public. Alex Stone, ABC News.
0: President Trump holds a cabinet meeting today, but it won't be at the stuffy White House. He's taking those in top administration positions on a road trip to Camp David, which every president since FDR has used at some point. President Trump predicts it will be a, quote, lot of fun and something different for the cabinet to experience together. Sherry Preston, ABC News.
11: I'm U.S. Transportation Secretary Sean Duffy.
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13: 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Rain again being found over the northern tip of the Dora Peninsula, Northport Pier, with some rain this hour. 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
13: WDOR forecast going for cloudy skies throughout the day today with a high near 80, winds out of the southwest at 5 to 10. And again, this morning, we've seen some shower activity start to develop over the northern part of Dora County. Showers likely this evening, continuing after midnight with a slight chance for some thunderstorms. Lows in the lower 60s tonight. Light and variable winds shifting to the northeast at 5 to 10. Rain chance tonight at 70%. Cloudy, chance for showers and a slight chance of thunderstorms Saturday. That chance of rain at 50%. Could have some patchy smoke filtering back in during the afternoon. Highs in the mid-70s tomorrow. Cloudy skies Saturday night, a low near 60. Partly cloudy start to Sunday, then clearing. Highs in the mid-70s. Looking ahead to Monday, mostly sunny. Highs in the upper 70s. 74 at Brussels, 72 in Oconto, 70 in Peshtigo, 73 and partly cloudy here in Sturgeon Bay. 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
4: Here's what's on the WDOR Community Bulletin Board for the final day of the month of July, Friday, July 31st. The movie Hoppers will be shown outdoors at Algoma's Legion Park. That's tonight. Kids' activities get underway at 5. The movie set to start around 7 p.m. A screening of the documentary regarding the Sister Bay at Liberty Grove Fire Department will be held tonight at 6:30. That is free. And at the Sister Bay Fire Station, there'll be a question and answer session following the showing of the documentary. Muse on Jefferson Street here in Sturgeon Bay hosting an evening of jazz music and a Pay What You Want concert. That's tonight from 8 until 10 p.m. The Door County Maritime Museum's 35th Annual Classic and Wooden Boat Show. Tomorrow and Sunday, events at the museum on the west side waterfront in Sturgeon Bay. Sturgeon Bay Farmers Market tomorrow on 3rd Avenue downtown Sturgeon Bay runs from 8 until noon. The Birch Creek Jazz Ambassadors will play a free concert tomorrow morning at Martin Park in Sturgeon Bay. That'll be from 9 until 11 a.m. Cherry Fest taking place in Jacksonport tomorrow at Lakeside Park. 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The Peninsula Symphonic Band will play at the Door County Granary tomorrow afternoon at 4. All are welcome. It's a free performance. Sunday's concert in the park at Kewaunee's Harbor Park is the J-Plus Band playing from 5 until 7:30. The movie Cars will be shown Sunday night at Sister Bay's at Waterfront Park. The movie begins at dusk. And the Fleetwood Mac tribute band Tusk performing at the Peg Egan Performing Arts Center. That's part of the Sunset Concert Series in Egg Harbor. That's Sunday night at 7. Admission is free. 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
4: 75 degrees, and we do have a partly sunny sky currently here at WDOR. Once again, we do have a road closure that's on Highway 57 in Jacksonport at Lake Road, both the northbound and southbound lanes of Highway 57 being rerouted due to a crash this morning. Again, that is on Highway 57 at Lake Road, County V in Jacksonport. Both the northbound and southbound lanes remained closed. That's according to the 511wi.gov website. Our WDOR forecast for today, cloudy conditions expected, a high near 80. We've had some showers over the northern tip of the Door Peninsula this morning. Those showers developing around Washington Island, continuing over Northport Pier last hour plus. Cloudy showers likely this evening, then showers and a slight chance of thunderstorms after midnight. Lows in the lower 60s tonight, chance of rain at 70%. Chance for showers and a slight chance of thunderstorms Saturday, and chance of rain at 50%. Cloudy with some patchy smoke in the afternoon. Highs tomorrow in the mid-70s.
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8: Swing and a miss. Fastball for strike three. Tank and the Trailblazers get out of it. Bases loaded, nobody out. Tank strikes out the top of the order.
9: This is basic baseball. You have to put the guy on first base.
8: 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This is going to do it. 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
3: 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Sturgeon Bay, down to the last 3 weeks of play in the Door County Baseball League. Talk about a couple of things this morning. Brewers off yesterday, back at it this weekend. Trade deadline coming up, thankfully. And also Packer camp underway. That and more coming up this week on WDUR.
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0: WDUR Sports Talk on air for a Friday morning. Chad and Nick in studio only for a couple of more weeks, Olson. Then we'll be out and about on Friday nights. By the time we talk next week, high school football practice will be underway. Earliest day for practice next Tuesday, August 4th.
1: Right around the corner. Right around the corner. Then you got a scrimmage on Friday and jump into non-conference play by September 1st. They'll be into what conference play here locally.
0: Yeah, that'll be soon enough. Volleyball and soccer gets going a couple of weeks after that. Earliest day for them would be on August 17th. But by next week, Tuesday, then we start talking in full force about some football on the high school scene. Got the area teams we mentioned. Obviously, we expect Kewaunee and Bonduelle to battle it out. Kind of the unknown with O'Connell Falls moving in. Start talking to some of the coaches. So that eight-player race going to be interesting. Sebastopol did lose, you know, Logan Chu to graduation, but I think they have plenty enough firepower to compete again for that eight-player championship. And Gibraltar probably a little younger, but I think they like some of their freshmen. And Algoma not rebuilding, but they lost some of their big play potential too.
1: Get some answers to some questions, some starting to show up, like who's going to play quarterback at Kewaunee. Apparently that has been made
0: You follow that on social media.
1: I saw another member of the media. Doug Ritchie at Fox 11 had a story out that it's Diesel Bostek under center this year for Kewaunee. So we'll see.
0: Yeah, we're just outsiders looking in. That's what we sort of suspected the last year or two, right? But until it happens, because maybe they have other in-house candidates,
1: right?
0: Because it proved to be very valuable as a wide receiver. So.
1: We'll get some answers to all those questions. Yeah. Where has summer gone?
0: Too fast.
1: July 31st?
0: You know, it's just really July still, but it seems like we're kind of turning that page a little bit. I get it, we're going into August, but, you know, we'll still have the dog days of summer coming up.
1: Growing up, this is when the dark cloud of back to school started to show up.
0: You think so?
1: Yeah, for me it did. August. Like, once you get to August, you're like, you're counting the days all of a sudden.
0: That's when we started, though, on the 15th or 20th, right? Because now it's after Labor Day.
1: Starting to count the days, you're like, oh, really? Oh, man. Now, I did not mind necessarily going back to school. You worked on the farm. You got off the farm.
0: Yeah, you were always a great student.
1: I wouldn't say that, but you know, there was. I grew up like yourself in a rural area, and some people you didn't see, some classmates or friends you didn't see necessarily on a regular basis, right? Because they had things to do. And like I said, for yourself, you're probably welcome back to school. You got off the farm, got out of some of those chores.
0: Well, I'd love to help, but
1: I gotta go to school.
0: I'd hate to be more than a half hour early.
1: Right, yes. So it wasn't so much the learning, Chad, but it was the social aspect of it that I was looking forward to.
0: 3 weeks left in the DCL. There's game tonight, Ports and Cubs, as Institute looks to snap that long losing streak. It's getting up there now, Nick. It's like 43, I think, and all of a sudden they've played two or three good games this year, and say, okay, well, maybe they're turning the corner, and then it gets away from them for a couple of weeks, and they get shut out 10-0. Or, you know, I remember a lot of people saying at the end of the first half, boy, this is, you know, they're playing Bailey's Harbor and the A's weren't doing as well as expected, and maybe and it ends up being 12-2 Bailey's Harbor. So one of these days it's gonna, you know, you hope it doesn't carry into the off season, but right now there's no end in sight.
1: I mean, the streak, I mentioned the black cloud of school starting, the black cloud following Institute is that streak right now. And as I mentioned a couple of weeks ago, I mean, you start to look at the records and, okay, where maybe they might get their win. West Jackson Port having a down year. They're 3-8 right now. So maybe. But again, like I said in the past, you do not want to be that team. No offense to Institute, but you don't want to be the team that the streak comes to an end against. And I think that is motivation for a team that right now doesn't have a lot to look forward to over the next 3 weeks in West Jacksonport. If you're looking for motivation, that is the motivation
0: tonight.
1: Well,
0: their ports are still mathematically in, but they won't make it. But they're mathematically in.
1: Yes, right. But again, that's the motivation tonight.
0: Kohlberg's at Egg Harbor. Braves cannot afford a slip-up. The game's of mass importance. Washington Island at Sister Bay. Could have a three-way tie for first after this week, right? Could have a, you know, still a solo. Could have a, you know, a two-way tie. And then Bailey's Harbor at Maplewood. And a Bailey's win would punch their ticket to the playoffs for the first time since who knows when. They had some tough times as well, but they've turned it around, did some recruiting, got some younger guys in. And they can punch their ticket to the playoffs, because a win tonight over Maplewood, they'd have a 3-game lead on the rest of the field with 2 to play for that final playoff spot.
1: A resurgence, get the fire truck. I mean, if Bailey's wins, get the fire trucks ready.
0: Right.
1: Get the parade out.
0: Do you do that for regular season?
1: You know what? I'm half joking, though, because it's been a while. So, you know what? Celebrate those victories. And, you know, when you celebrate the victories, sometimes, guy, you know, when you're out on the recruiting trail, Chad, hey, this team likes, you know, they are the community supports behind it. They like to celebrate their wins. Sometimes, you know, some of those things, whether it be playing time or how it's perceived in the community, some of those things are big things.
0: You know, we talked about it from the Bailey side, but from the other side, Mets would be just a game out with a win.
1: Right? So again,
0: so like, it's important
1: that's a big
0: for
1: game.
0: Them, too.
1: Big games at this time of year, great. That's right. Great for the DCL, 100%.
0: Same for the Island and Sister Bay. I know it'll be...
1: Yes.
0: We'll have it for... inside the box score tomorrow morning at 10:30. But Sam Porker, you know, Sister Bay, their last 3 games, they've won them all. That's all that really matters.
1: That's all that matters.
0: But he's given up 35 hits in those 3 games.
1: I bet you he doesn't care.
0: I know. I'm just saying this. That's a stat, right? And then you got an Island team coming in where 7 of their 9 preferred hitters are 300 or better. So I think something's going to collide here, right?
1: Congratulations.
0: Is Fork going to... You know, you pitch to contact, give up some hits, who cares? So we're not giving up runs.
1: They have good defense behind them. I mean, we know the names.
0: Yeah.
1: They have good players behind them. And, you know,
0: hey,
1: Sam might need him this week. He might be a little bit lacking of sleep. Congratulations to Sam and his wife on the arrival of a new child.
0: Oh, so, absolutely.
1: Yeah, absolutely.
0: Congrats. That is not on the show tomorrow.
1: He might be lacking a little sleep. Hey. He might have to lean on his defense a little bit.
0: You know what else was it in any sort of show recently?
1: I started to think.
0: What's that?
1: I'm concerned to hear this, but go ahead.
0: Yes. So the league statistician put out the list of top hitters and excluded all West Jacksonboard players.
1: Whoops.
0: Get a text. I'm like, why? What's the problem? And I'm like, yeah, that seems right. Yep, correct.
1: Okay.
0: Like, I go back and look at the list. Well, where's Peyton Keene? Where's Drew Tank? Where's Woody Sharp?
1: All right. So Ports, there's your motivation.
0: Right.
1: All right. There you go.
0: So it's entirely my fault. I tried to think of someone to blame. I tried you, like maybe you interrupted me or something, but that didn't. That didn't seem fair.
1: No,
0: so I didn't.
1: So
0: Peyton is really, I think, I'd have to go back and look specifically, but I think he's third right now. He's up to 417. So you got to give credit where it's due. And
1: yeah, absolutely.
0: It's entirely my fault. So I apologize for that. I told Eric I would make an on-air apology and try and lay it on somebody else. So
1: I don't know. I if I was the Ports, I don't know.
0: And they were so nice a couple of years ago. I did a game. It was customer or fan appreciation.
1: Yeah,
0: and
1: yeah.
0: Loaded up the plates. And
1: yeah.
0: This is how I return
1: this
0: the favor.
1: This is how you repay them. Yeah, really nice. Really nice. Really nice.
0: So I took my comeuppance down
1: We admit our faults.
0: Right.
1: We admit our faults.
0: Absolutely. So I think that's probably most of everything happening locally. Gwens have won a couple of high-scoring games the last couple of nights. Algoma in the Shoreland. What was it, 12-10 or something like that last night? 16-11 over Manitowoc earlier.
1: Austin Dart, red hot. 3 home runs, 2 games this week. Red
0: I think
1: hot.
0: That'll do, right?
1: That's,
0: that adds up pretty
1: nice.
0: Good.
1: Red hot. And the Penguins got some young guys playing well.
0: Oh, yeah, all kinds of young guys.
1: Aaron Bry picks up the win last night, hit a home run for
0: Brady Kita's hit a lot of home runs there,
1: Brady
0: too.
1: Brady Kita's played well this year, too, yeah. So they got a nice, got a good mixture there of some young, some veteran ball players. I guess we would call them veterans. I don't want to call anyone an older player if I'm older than them. But veteran players, and then on top of that.
0: Seasoned,
1: yeah, that's a good word. And then on top of that, they got a mixture of guys up and down the peninsula, including Kewaunee County, but Door County as well.
0: Yeah, I think Casco's having a strong year, and so's Kewaunee. So that's those 3 Kewaunee County teams all having good summers, I think, for the most part. Maybe the Gwen's record is down a little bit, but when you know they're playing the teams they should beat, they are scoring a bunch of runs.
1: We tend to think people who do send us results and box scores and whatnot, thanks to Jaden Diller, because this week he's gotten the box scores into us, so we can get the Algoma Penguins results on the air.
0: Absolutely. Yes. All right, so pause here. Talk some football.
2: Let me ask you a question.
3: You can. You will. We will resent you for wasting our time, but please don't let that stop you.
0: All right, football question. A lot of baseball recently, football today. Nick, saw this on the TV earlier this week. Who is the active leader for touchdowns scored on Monday Night Football?
1: Okay.
0: All right?
1: All right.
0: For full context, admitting all sorts of faults, I did not get this right this week at either. This week, so if you get it, that's good.
1: Okay.
0: Active leader, touchdowns, Monday Night Football.
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0: All right, Olson, what do you say? 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What do you say?
1: It used to be you'd had to be a good team to get on Monday Night Football, but I don't know if that's the case as much anymore. But I'll go with a good team. Just thinking that route, I'll go with the Chiefs and I'll go with Travis Kelce.
0: So someone tipped you off to this?
1: No one. I've gotten zero text messages on this end. Is it really Travis Kelce?
0: It is Travis Kelce.
1: Yeah! Win for the good guys today.
0: I don't like it at all.
1: But you see my logic. You like when we were younger, you had to be good to get on Monday
0: right. Night.
1: Remember the drought the Packers had on not getting on Monday Night Football?
0: Well, Sunday Night Football is the new Monday Night, really.
1: Is it okay?
0: I think, right? That's where they put the marquee matchups now. Yeah.
1: Yeah, okay, fair enough. Yeah, you're right. Yeah, 100% you're right. But that was the line of thinking I had because, again, if you're going to play in prime time, you used to have to be pretty good or had a good season prior. So that was my logic behind it. All right. This could be a good day today.
0: Yeah, Kai Hill.
1: Good day today. Good weekend on the way. Sun going to come up eventually if it's not already.
0: All right. So, yeah, boy.
1: Got some cucumbers back here.
0: Apparently, this was really easy. Hassenigger got it right. Even Jack Chartner, although, say, I need a ruling from
1: now, all of a sudden, I'm not feeling as high and mighty as I once was if everyone's getting it right.
0: So, would we accept this as the correct answer if there was any sort of prizes? Maybe it'll get Jack a pocket schedule. Travis Kelce Swift. Were we accepting that?
1: I think he's the actual winner. But is it Swift Kelce?
0: I think
1: he's actually the winner now. Okay. I will give my win to Jack because of that.
0: So do you want to go top five on this? Want to take any sort of shot?
1: Oh, boy.
0: So Kelce was 15 touchdowns in 18 games on Monday Night
1: okay.
0: Football.
1: Boy, I'm trying to think. Is the next player, is it a running back?
0: The next three are running backs.
1: Next three are running backs. Derrick Henry?
0: That's who I thought. That would have been my guess. 9 rushing, 1 receiving.
1: Okay. I'm drawing a blank. This is why I'm not good at fantasy. McCaffrey?
0: Nope.
1: No, I didn't think so.
0: Yeah.
1: I don't remember him doing much on Monday Night Football. All right, just go ahead and give him to me.
0: Well, Jalen Hurts.
1: Oh, okay.
0: Has 10 touchdowns, all rushing. Right?
1: Yeah, well,
0: so,
1: yeah,
0: and then I'll give you a clue as a current and former Packer.
1: Current and former Packer.
0: To round out the top five, that means there's two of them because we've got three.
1: Josh Jacobs?
0: He has 9.
1: Okay. And a former Packer.
0: Right.
1: Aaron Jones.
0: Yeah, Aaron Jones has 10.
1: All right.
0: 4 rushing, 6 receiving.
1: Wow. All right. Well, I mean, Packers were on Monday Night Football, or have been on Monday Night Football quite a bit.
0: Right. So
1: I mean, their whole schedule is non-noon starts this coming year. So
0: Kelce was the answer to this at 15 touchdowns. So the Packers have themselves a pretty good tight end.
1: Mm-hmm.
0: Was on his. I mean, that really hurt the offense last year when he got hurt. Parsons defense. Parsons then Wyatt defensively.
1: Yep.
0: And then I would say. Well, pick your alignment, whichever one you want to say. Although they seem to do better when Sean Ryan was at center. That was way better than advertised or that people thought it was going to be, right? Wouldn't you agree?
1: I would.
0: Last week,
1: yeah.
0: But
1: the Kraft injury
0: really hurt.
1: The Kraft injury took away
0: so much.
1: Took away the security blanket for Jordan Love, at least for last year, because those two had really gotten on the same page. They had developed a big-time connection. You could see it. And Kraft had all of a sudden just exploded as a playmaker. I mean, not just like the 10, 15-yard, the intermediate routes, but he was able to stretch the field at times.
0: Every quarterback, not every, but most quarterbacks have a favorite, a guy they're going to look to in the clutch.
1: 100%.
0: Like,
1: 100%.
0: You know, for Rodgers, it was Adams forever,
1: mm-hmm.
0: right? That would, yeah. you know, had all these catches, all these targets. And
1: Mahomes and Kelce.
0: Right.
1: I mean, you can go, like Peyton Manning, you want to go back in time? Peyton Manning and Marvin Harrison
0: or
1: had
0: Reggie
1: that connection.
0: Wayne.
1: Or Reggie Wayne. Maybe it was just more Peyton Manning. But yeah, those two guys were, it's a security, it's just the trust factor. Are you going to go to the rookie in a 3rd-and-15 situation, or are you going to throw it to the guy that has been there and been through it with you?
0: Well, it's
1: just common sense.
0: Well, even the Bears, right, with Caleb Williams. And no, seriously, Loveland. He was great last year.
1: He was. He had a little bit of a slow start, but
0: Vikings,
1: man, when he got
0: Hawkinson,
1: going.
0: Detroit has the other Iowa guy, right? I mean, the division is loaded with tight ends.
1: It is. Yeah, it is.
0: Sam LaPorta.
1: He was coming off injury. And that, like, not to go on a Lions tangent, but that injury hurt the Lions. I mean, yeah, they had all kinds of pieces around him. You had Gibbs, you had This is why I'm bad at fantasy football.
0: Right. That's not the only reason.
1: But the LaPorta injury hurt them.
0: Mike Carey, so you're saying Fannin still carries the freight, and you just kind of ride the coattails on your fantasy team? Is that what we're suggesting?
1: We have not been good the last couple of years, and I take full responsibility. In fact, I'm removing myself from the draft this year.
0: I think, from what I gathered, that was wildly celebrated.
1: I am removing myself from the draft by going on vacation.
0: back to the tight end discussion. There was a time when the NFL was like, the tight end is... And all of a sudden, just in the division alone.
1: I mean, where did it... I mean, there was always good tight ends, but not great, unbelievable tight ends. And is it Gronk that changed this? That changed the position, do you think?
0: Certainly... I mean, you could make that case. I think that'd be fair.
1: Okay. You know, Tony Gonzalez was good before Gronk.
0: Yeah.
1: But are we really putting him? I mean, he's a Hall of Famer, but are we putting him in that same category as these guys now with the way they make plays? And sometimes all of a sudden you're looking at a guy and you're like, okay, he doesn't block great, but big deal. We're going to use him as a receiver.
0: So that, I mean, back to the Packers and Tucker Kraft, that's the next contract that needs to get done, right?
1: Sounds like, I mean, if you read between the lines, it sounds like it's probably close. It's in discussions, but I'm guessing it's close. I mean,
0: I like what he said. Well, I forget what the question was. An exact wording on the answer was basically, we're a better team with me on the field.
1: Yes.
0: Which is exactly right.
1: 100%. And that's part of the reason I think the fan base really does like Tucker Kraft, because right now it doesn't seem like he's a guy that's going to candy coat it. He's going to tell you what's on his mind, for better or worse. And there's probably some in the organization that are like, okay, let's tamp that down a little bit. But again,
0: how about the can't microwave like success line? Is that going to end up on a t-shirt?
1: The what?
0: The can't microwave success.
1: That's a great line. I saw that.
0: How did I never hear that
1: before? Such a great line. Such a great line. That's outside the box thinking. Tucker Kraft, I like him.
0: You can air fry it, but you can't microwave.
1: He came to the forefront. He was having his breakout year last year. Unfortunately, he suffered the torn ACL, and for the Packers and the Packer fans. I'm hoping he's coming back.
0: Yeah, and I haven't, you know,
1: this early. I mean, I say coming back, he's coming back, but I hope he's ready for week one.
0: Yeah, they say probably earlier than some people had thought originally, but they had to start on pop, and they'll need some tight ends because Musgrave went on the pup as well, right? Mm-hmm. So I haven't paid too close attention. I don't get too caught up in the early stuff. I know there's, you know, the new defensive coordinator. We'll see. They'll be playing a game within a couple of weeks, I believe. I did play some audio from Matt LaFleur yesterday that it's a big camp, a big month, whatever, for a couple of guys that they need. They need Marshawn Lloyd.
1: Yes.
0: They need Colin Oliver. They need somebody to rush the passer, because until Parsons gets back, it's going to be by committee, you have to assume.
1: Right?
0: So whether that's Brenton Cox, it's this Oliver, who didn't they call him the mini Parsons or something? He had some nickname like that last year, but he wasn't ready to go. He wasn't healthy.
1: The kid from Iowa? Could he be the pass rusher?
0: Van Ness?
1: Yes.
0: I mean, I hope so.
1: That's what he's brought in for. That's what he was drafted in the first round for, wasn't it?
0: I don't know. It doesn't seem like that's his skill set, and we haven't seen it yet, but I mean, you have to hope so. He sort of came in sort of young and unrefined, right? That wasn't even a starter at Iowa.
1: Again, the eye-opening thing.
0: It's not what you'd call a, you know, they produce a lot of pro talent, but as far as big teams, they haven't.
1: The eye-opening thing about Van Ness for me occurred last year when Parsons came onto the scene and said, this kid, this Van Ness kid, he just spoke his praises across the board. That's what, you know, good players know what good players look like. Great players know what great players look like. And all of a sudden you have Micah Parsons talking up a young guy that maybe has not had the splash that people had hoped. But again, that kind of stopped me in my tracks a little bit, opened my eyes.
0: Was he blocked by some people? Was the scheme not right for him?
1: Maybe.
0: I don't know. We're going to find out.
1: We'll find out, but I would hope that would be an option. And in regards to Marshawn Lloyd, with not knowing what the availability of Josh Jacobs is going to be because of off the field issues. And Marshawn Lloyd has not been available because of health, and that's probably no fault of his own. Things happen, and sometimes they happen to the same guy. But man, you'd like to see what he could do in a full year, staying healthy. And if he does stay healthy, he's probably going to get his. It seems like he's going to get pretty good shot, whether it be filling in for Jacobs if he's out or just being the backup. You need that backup running back.
0: To be honest, if he's healthy, he's next in line. I got to assume.
1: Marshawn Lloyd?
0: Yes.
1: Yeah, 100%.
0: Like, come on.
1: Yes, 100%.
0: It's not even a question, yeah. Right?
1: He should be, but you never know.
0: I know, but that's, yeah, it has to be. It's malpractice if he's not.
1: I understand, but there's been other backs that have been, you know, drafted somewhat high that have gone by the wayside.
0: But I feel like we've seen it in his limited snaps, the big play potential that he had. Did he have a touchdown call back in one of the games he played in?
1: Well, that's still not a touchdown.
0: I know. I'm just saying you saw the big play potential.
1: Yeah, okay.
0: More than
1: right.
0: A yard and a half potential.
1: No,
0: a Chris Brooks or who is next in line, I think.
1: I think, and you already mentioned the spot that I was going to mention in regards to the question marks. It's offensive line still for me because the offensive line was not good last year. And again, part of it is because of health. And they lost some guys and had to really juggle things around, and it got completely haphazard. And part of the reason why... You know, you point to all the injuries, Parsons and Kraft and all, and Wyatt, you point to all those injuries, but the offensive line was not great, and that was part of the reason that they fell to the Bears twice coming down the stretch.
0: Yeah,
1: once in the playoffs.
0: Really? Because I read online it was all Matt LaFleur's fault.
1: Yeah.
0: But anyway, a little football here in regards to the Badgers at the Big Ten Media Days, and Badgers spending all kinds of money now, right? NIL, mm-hmm. somewhere up to $25 mm-hmm. million, which is probably, it's still not even top half of the Big Ten is my guess.
1: Pounding the recruiting trail and keeping state kids in state. Imagine that.
0: It seemed to work in the 90s.
1: It really worked really well for Barry Alvarez, and then Brett Bielema stuck with that plan as well. And now Luke Fickell and his staff are making a commitment. And part of it, I did hear part of the reason why it's maybe changing a little bit is because a guy that they had brought in Brady Ewing, who's a state guy, played at the Badgers, played really well for the Badgers at fullback. And again, there is some credit being pointed towards Brady Ewing in his direction in regards to why some of the in-state kids are staying at the University of Wisconsin or going to the University of Wisconsin.
0: Yeah, I mean, I know they got next year's recruiting class is loaded with a bunch of in-state kids. So that's good.
1: That's a top 20 recruiting class right now.
0: Yeah. No, that'll change because
1: the
0: big schools aren't. You know, they haven't poached everybody yet, but they will eventually. That's how some of that stuff works. But it all comes down to the quarterback, right? Because they just haven't been able to have any sort of health at that position.
1: No.
0: In the last whatever years. It's been crazy. So you hope this Colton Joseph is the real guy, the real deal, and that he can stay healthy.
1: I'm excited because, again, they keep saying, and we've heard it in the past, and you've mentioned it, some guys have not been able to stay healthy, but they say he's the real dual threat quarterback that maybe the Badgers haven't had since, say, a guy like Russell Wilson.
0: Yeah, and that was only a year or two, but I was going to say Brooks Bollinger.
1: Oh, I like Brooks Bollinger.
0: And I get it. Russell was great. What does he claim to be? What does his bio say? Wilson. Because it was 3 years at North Carolina State, one at Wisconsin.
1: He kind of mixes them.
0: Okay.
1: Like, he kind of mixes the Wolfpack and the Badgers and all that and kind of mixes them up a little bit, but... Whichever one needs him to come in and give a speech or something, he'll wear that hat.
0: Is he doing TV?
1: He is doing TV.
0: What network? Do we
1: know? I want to say CBS, but I don't know for sure.
0: Okay. All right, let's pause here. Sports Talk, Ducks and Brewers. Thankfully, the trade deadline is coming up. Won't have to read about that after Monday. It's Sports Talk on WDUR.
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0: Talk Friday morning. We learned there's room for more than just one Michaels in town this week. But anyway, Nick, there's Brewers. Didn't play last night. That was kind of hopefully get that whatever happened Wednesday out of their system. And really the San Francisco series in general wasn't all that great. But what is the worst team in baseball or worst team in the American League Angels this weekend?
1: They're not great and haven't been for a long time. They spend a lot of money or have spent a lot of money not to be good. The San Francisco thing, again, every time they go out there, it seems, maybe it's just me, but it seems like they struggle when they play the Giants out in San Francisco for whatever reason, if they don't get accustomed to the ballpark.
0: You know who never gets mentioned in trade talks? Mike Trout. Wouldn't the Angels just want to move on already? How do they not?
1: Contract, maybe.
0: Okay.
1: That's a good question.
0: And maybe no one wants to risk giving up too many prospects. Cause yeah, the Angels are 42-67. That's 2.5 minutes on trade talk, Nick.
1: Okay. It would be, by the way, it would be great to see Mike Trout in a pennant race and put him front and center. I don't even care what uniform. Well, yeah, I do. Don't put him in a Cubs uniform.
0: Or Dodgers.
1: Or a Dodgers uniform. But it would be nice to see him affect a pennant race for a change and get into the playoffs and get some of that exposure because he's that good of a player.
0: Yeah, Shaw says he has a no-trade clause and isn't going.
1: Okay.
0: Doesn't want to leave, which is fine.
1: Well, that makes sense because Byron Buxton has the same thing with the Twins. And he apparently doesn't want to. Some guys become very comfortable. And you know what? Being the face of an organization is not an easy job. So you should praise those guys that want to stay put. I don't think we should say, oh, we got to move these guys. I think you should praise the guys that want to stay put, even in the lean years. Just ask Robin Young.
0: Right. So what do you say?
1: Oh, man. On what? The Brewers trading? I saw one proposal yesterday that was outlandish. If that's going to be the asking price for Skubal, that's going to be way too high, I think, for Milwaukee. And it was Madej and Lara. And I think that Lara, I'm okay moving Lara or Pratt. Even though they got the big deals. I've made that known already. But
0: yeah,
1: the two guys...
0: I'm not, actually, because it's not, you got your shortstop controllable for 8 years for hardly no money.
1: I got it, but you get some of that money back and start spreading it around again. But the two guys that I wouldn't move prospect-wise, I've said it before, I'll say it again, is Madej and Fisher. Because I think they are going to be close to major league ready quick here.
0: And I know he's not a prospect anymore, but I just don't know I can include Logan Henderson in anything.
1: The pitching, it depends what you get back. Are you getting a starter back? Because that would smooth things over for me in regards to Logan Henderson a little bit, because that would be a guy that would take his spot in the rotation. But he's pitched well. I mean, he was the one that picked up the win in San Francisco, right?
0: Yes.
1: Went to 5-1. I mean, he's pitched well.
0: So, yes or no, are they getting Skubal?
1: No. They're not going to pay that price.
0: Yes or no, are they getting Mason Miller?
1: I want to say yes there because I think that would be a big piece to add, but that price is going to be very high as well because the Padres want to get back some prospects to rebuild the minor league system that they have basically gutted.
0: They gave up one of their big prospects, their young shortstop.
1: Everything. Then they want to get some of that back and start to rebuild from within in the minor leagues. That's going to be a high price.
0: But we think they're getting we got to believe they're getting some sort of bullpen arm.
1: 100%.
0: Whether that's a Drew Pomeranz or somebody like that we haven't heard of, or it's a bigger name, we'll see. But they're going to do something. They have three big names in the minor leagues, Nick, that are Rule 5 eligible that you probably can't put on the 40-man in the offseason. That includes Luke Adams and this O'Ray. And Adams, what is he, a top 10 prospect for them maybe? So you have to do something. You're going to lose these guys anyway.
1: I sell high on is it Blake Burke, right? Is that the young man?
0: Right.
1: I sell high on him right now because you have got he's going to be in a logjam situation at the positions he can play, and he's put in a big power numbers, and that might be attractive to somebody. And I would sell high on him. I'll just put that up.
0: It'll all be over 5 o'clock on Monday.
1: I can't wait. Yes. Cannot wait. Right. Tired of it.
0: You know, we learned much more about prospects than we ever
1: too
0: did.
1: Much. Way too much. Right. That's where social media, again, in many aspects of life, but that one, I can't imagine how the uproar of the CC Sabathia-Laporta trade would have been on social media. Oh, man, Laporta's the future of this ball club.
0: Right.
1: No, maybe not.
0: Yeah. We'll see.
1: Yeah.
0: I'm not even sure what to hope for. Whatever helps them win the World Series.
1: I would be okay with that.
0: Even as unlikely as that sounds.
1: I would be okay with that. Absolutely.
0: Enjoy the weekend.
1: You too, Chad.
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2: Corn and Lieutenant Tom Tillis.
3: The senators are refusing to back Blanche until they get written proof that a $1.8 billion fund, which would have paid taxpayer dollars to Trump's political allies, including January 6th rioters, is officially dead, something Blanche already told Congress 2 weeks ago. But that wasn't enough for Cornyn, who claims the White House is standing in his way.
2: ABC's Jay O'Brien, Senator Tillis says one of Donald Trump's advisors want to revive the fund, which would also provide IRS immunity for the president and his family. A heat dome across the West, putting about 70 million people under warnings. As for the Pacific Northwest, wildfires are the main concern.
4: Oregon may be started on what could be their worst fire season in history. That's how hot and dry it's been here. What makes this worse? Gusts, wind gusts anywhere from 40 to 75 miles per hour.
2: ABC meteorologist Sam Champion. State of New York suing Kalshi, alleging its prediction market is nothing more than illegal, unlicensed gambling. 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
2: Chaos overseas as thousands of migrants surge into a Spanish enclave from Morocco.
10: Thousands of people swimming around border fences or using boats. A number of them we know have drowned. Spain has deployed its military to try and restore order here.
2: At least three people were killed. It's believed the rush began with a recent Supreme Court ruling, says ABC's James Longman, that those who reach the area by sea cannot immediately be returned without due process. It's unclear, however, if any of those who came in will be able to claim asylum. New details into the death of Nolan Wells, who was found dead after a July 4th boat trip with friends in Mississippi.
11: Officials familiar with the investigation say the medical examiner has now completed the official autopsy, but it's not been made public. The report will be sent to a grand jury for review. The family's attorney says his team is analyzing audio tapes and ocean data from the day Wells disappeared to try to determine how he died.
2: ABC Sophie Flay. People aren't reaching for wine so much these days, and grape growers are taking drastic steps because of it.
12: California vineyard owners say they've been forced to rip out their grape crops or burn them because of slumping wine sales. They say they've removed thousands of acres, hoping to rebalance the market's oversupply. They blame the slump mostly on a shift in drinking habits. Studies show demand for wine has dropped significantly, especially among younger consumers.
2: That's ABC's Hannah Batah. I'm Sherry Preston, ABC News.
13: I'm U.S. Transportation Secretary Sean Duffy.
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1: This is WDOR and WDOR-FM at Sturgeon Bay, Wisconsin. 5 after 9, 77 degrees, and we do have some sunshine here at WDOR. Forecast calling for cloudy, humid conditions today with a high near 80. Southwest winds at 5 to 10. Earlier this morning had some shower activity develop over the northern tip of the peninsula that did affect both Washington Island and Northport Pier. Most of that rain has come to an end, if not all. Showers off to our west, up and down north to south across the state of Wisconsin, with the heavier of the rain back towards Madison. Speaking of rain, showers likely this evening, and then showers and a slight chance of thunderstorms after midnight. Lows in the lower 60s tonight. Light and variable winds shifting to the northeast at 5 to 10. Cloudy, chance for some showers and a slight chance of thunderstorms tomorrow. Could have some patchy smoke in the afternoon. Highs in the mid-70s. Cloudy, some patchy smoke tomorrow night. Low near 60. Partly cloudy start to Sunday, clearing, highs in the mid-70s expected, and then sunny Monday with highs in the upper 70s. 77 at Brussels, 72 in Crivets, Two Rivers at 71. Here in Sturgeon Bay, 77 with a partly sunny sky.
16: 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The cards are free, but you must be at least 18 years of age to play. 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Up to two additional winners then have 10 minutes to call in and claim a prize. Prizes include a $20 certificate from the Piggly Wiggly, a $20 certificate from Jandu Petroleum, and a certificate for a 16-inch pizza from Sonny's Italian Kitchen and Pizzeria. 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

0: Currently here at WDOR, we have 77 degrees and partly sunny sky here at the broadcast studios. Again, been telling you about a crash on Highway 57 up in Jacksonport. That is Highway 57 and Lake Road, and the northbound and southbound lanes of Highway 57 being rerouted around that crash. That's been ongoing and closed since about 6:20, 6:30 this morning. Again, a crash in northern Door County up near Jacksonport or in Jacksonport on Highway 57. Both northbound and southbound lanes being rerouted around that crash. Again, it's the Highway 57 and Lake Road. Once again, 77 and a partly sunny sky at WDOR.
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0: Currently here at WDOR, we have 78 degrees under a partly sunny sky. We'll go on the positive. Cloudy, high near 80. Today we have Brewers baseball coming up later tonight on 93.9 FM at WDOR. Brewers and Angels opening a three-game series in the Los Angeles area. 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Again, Brewers and Angels, not only tonight, but all weekend long. Three-game series that you can hear on 93.9 FM at WDOR. Bill Scott with a check of sports right after this.
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2: Former Packers Earl Dotson and Tremont Williams becoming the 172nd and 173rd members of the Green Bay Packers Hall of Fame during induction ceremonies last night. I'm Bill Scott with sports. Both players played for Super Bowl-winning teams in Green Bay. Williams was undrafted but signed by Houston, who released him before the start of the 2006 season. He proceeded to try out for nine teams, including the Packers twice. His efforts at landing a job in the NFL mirrored the hard work he did as a teenager in Louisiana.
3: You know, me going and working five jobs, you know, when I was in high school, stocking shit, working out in 100 sun, you know, with my dad job. And I went there and I just made money, work with my uncle on the farm. All it is cane fields out there. I worked out in the cane field with my uncle, had to wash the tractors, had to help him weld. I had to cut all of the neighbor's grass. I had to do all of that as a kid growing up. So hard work was what I did.
2: Former Packers running back Amon Green told the Go Long with Tyler Dunn podcast that he's living with Parkinson's disease. 49-year-old says he was diagnosed over a year ago. Packers wrapped up their second day of training camp workouts yesterday. They'll get another workout in this morning at 10:30 before a day off on Saturday. So far, so good for running back Marshawn Lloyd. He was asked if he considers himself the number two back on the depth chart.
4: Honestly, I do know that, you know, I can be a good, you know, help to the team. And I know what I'm able to do and how they what they think of me. I think I can really do something really special. So I'm excited. As far as like the RB2 and, you know, what position, like, I'm not really thinking about where I'm going to be at, but I just know that I'm going to be on the field somehow, and wherever they want me to be, if it's anywhere, I'm ready to go.
2: Brewers had the day off yesterday. They'll open a three-game series against the Angels in Anaheim tonight. In college volleyball, Wisconsin women's volleyball team picked to finish second in the coaches' Big Ten preseason poll. Nebraska, the unanimous number one. Bill Scott, Wisconsin Radio Network.
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0: 78 degrees, and we have a partly cloudy sky here at WDOR. About 24 minutes until the top of the hour, 10 o'clock. We do have some information regarding to that crash, in regards to that crash in Jacksonport in northern Door County this morning, just after 5:20. There was a motor vehicle accident in Jacksonport on County V. Some power lines went down in that crash. Since then, in eastern portion of County V up to Highway 57 has been closed, so WPS can repair those lines. A detour has been set up using County A, V, and part of V. WDOR has been informed that Highway 57 is currently open through Jacksonport, and all businesses on 57 remain accessible. Again, had a little bit of confusion in regards that the highway is open, but there is a portion of County V that is closed in Jacksonport due to some downed power lines. See how many customers being affected of that outage in Jacksonport this morning. Bear with me here as we'll pull up the WPS outage map and let you know exactly how many WPS customers are without service due to that crash, which occurred earlier this morning in northern Door County. Looks like 78 customers have been left without power due to that crash, again in Jacksonport, and also part of County V is closed. Currently 79 and some cloud cover now at WDOR.
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1: My name is Katie Bainey. 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I'm Katie Bainey, I'm running for state senate, and I'm asking for your vote on August 11th.
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0: 79 degrees, and we do have some cloud cover now at WDOR. Cloudy, highs near 80 today. Checking the WDOR forecast coming up after ABC News at 10:05. Local news and sports following that, then the WDOR Daily Talk Show. Appears it's going to be another open line on the talk show today. Get those topics ready. Give Danny a hand on the talk show. Call in 920-743-4411 with any comments you may have for an open line on the talk show. Got to check out the forecast 5 after 10, local news, sports, and the talk show. All that before 10:30. Quick update. Again, it appears that County V in Jacksonport remains closed at this time. WPS working on some power lines that were downed in a car crash or an vehicle crash earlier this morning. 78 WPS customers in Jacksonport without power as of right now. Again, WPS on scene working on some down power lines as a result of a vehicle accident in Jacksonport earlier this morning.
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1: ABC News. I'm Sherry Preston. President Trump begins a cabinet meeting this hour at Camp David. On Thursday night, he announced that U.S. negotiators had reached a deal in Gaza. Hamas would lay down its weapons if Israel agrees to withdraw from the territory. Mick Mulroy is former Deputy Assistant Secretary of Defense for the Middle East.
2: If this does happen, then this is a big deal for the 20-point peace plan and for the people of Gaza. It needs to happen. It should be a public acknowledgement, and they couldn't, of course, put those caveats on when they make those public acknowledgements.
1: Nearly three dozen migrants dying in a chaotic crossing between Morocco and Spain. Here's ABC's James Longman.
3: Thousands of people swimming around border fences or using boats. A number of them we know have drowned. Spain has deployed its military to try and restore order here. Why is this happening now? Well, it could be for a few reasons. Only a few weeks ago, Spain's Supreme Court ruled that those who reach the area by sea cannot be immediately returned without due process.
1: The Spanish Prime Minister is visiting the enclave where it happened today. New York's Attorney General is suing the online betting platform Kalshi, saying the prediction market is essentially gambling because it's based on chance rather than skill. Here's ABC's Aaron Katursky.
4: The lawsuit is also seeking potential penalties to include forfeiting illegal profits and restitution to Kalshi's customers nationwide. That could cost upwards of $36 billion and force Kalshi to really rethink how it operates. So while the lawsuit says it does not want Kalshi to shut down, it would effectively hinder its ability to operate as it is now.
1: Kalshi describes the lawsuit as sad political theater. A heat dome settling in over the West. Las Vegas could reach a new record high temperature this weekend, and Oregon is on high alert for wildfires. Authorities in southwest France are allowing some of the thousands evacuated from their homes because of wildfires to return. Dow is up 51 points. This is ABC News.
5: That'll be $84.52.
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1: The war with Iran has been bad for drivers thanks to higher gas prices, but those prices have been very good for big oil.
10: As consumers face the pain at the pump, the nation's major oil and gas companies are celebrating massive profits, also a byproduct of the U.S.-Iran conflict. ExxonMobil reported second quarter profits of $14.5 billion, up 105% from the same period a year ago. Chevron's profit from April to June was nearly quadruple the second quarter of 2025.
1: ABC's Jim Ryan. The chief operating officer of FIFA is the latest official to come out against President Gianni Infantino's plan to sell the World Cup to private equity. He says he and other FIFA staffers were deceived by the idea and that it must not be allowed to go forward. Tropical storm Genevieve may have lost some of its punch, but the now tropical storm out in the Pacific is whipping up potential problems for a long stretch of the West Coast. ABC's Trevor Ault is in Santa Monica, California.
11: Dangerous waves and high surf stretching hundreds of miles along the California coast. Genevieve churning through the Pacific, creating massive swells and life-threatening rip currents. In the past week, the Los Angeles County Fire Department has conducted thousands of water rescues. Lifeguards on boats and jet skis rushing in to save struggling swimmers. The National Weather Service has issued a high surf advisory through Saturday night.
1: SpaceX rocket is on a collision course with the moon. The upper stage will hit the lunar surface next week. This is ABC News.
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14: Hey. 5 minutes after 10, we're at 79 degrees, and we do have a cloudy sky here at WDOR. We have an updated forecast with some different wording in it than we had earlier this morning. Cloudy and humid today. There is now a chance for some showers and thunderstorms this afternoon. That chance of rain at 40%. High near 80, southwest winds at 5 to 10. Chance for some showers this evening. Rain likely after midnight. Lows in the mid-60s. Light and variable winds shifting to the northeast at 5 to 10. Rain chance later tonight at 70%. Cloudy, chance for some showers Saturday. That chance of rain at 50%. Could have some patchy smoke filter in during the afternoon. Highs in the lower 70s. Northeast winds at 5 to 10. Cloudy Saturday night. Still some patchy smoke during the evening. A low near 60. Partly cloudy start to Sunday. Then some sun. Highs in the mid-70s expected. Monday clear. Highs in the upper 70s. 77 at Sister Bay. 74 in Egg Harbor. 79. And we do have a mostly cloudy sky at WDOR.
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25: It is now time for your Friday mid-morning edition of WDOR Local News with Paul Wanish reporting. 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
25: And now, your WDOR local news. Just after 5:20 this morning, there was a motor vehicle accident in downtown Jacksonport on County Road V, and some power lines were downed in that accident. Since then, an eastern portion of County Road V up to Highway 57 has been closed off so WPS can repair those lines. A detour had been set up using County Roads A, E, and V. We have been informed that Highway 57 is currently open through Jacksonport and all businesses on 57 remain accessible. Beginning tomorrow, the Door County Medical Center will be partnering with a company called Emergency Medicine Specialists to supply the emergency department, urgent care, and direct care with physician and advanced practice clinician coverage. Emergency Medicine Specialists is a physician-owned independent group based in Wauwatosa that works with 21 different hospitals and urgent care centers in the state. Their stated mission is, quote, to provide spiritually centered holistic care which sustains and improves the health of individuals and communities, unquote. The company maintains a research and academics committee that works to advance emergency medicine through collaboration, innovation, and research. They also maintain a positive work culture as they have an impressive 90% clinician retention rate. Door County Medical Center Nursing Officer Krista Krause says they are very much looking forward to working with a partner who values align so closely with theirs, with patient-centered care. Earlier this week on Monday, a devastating tornado ripped through the communities of Appleton, Nina, and Menasha. Later that day, the Door County Candle Company began another benefit fundraising project through its Candles Creating Change initiative with their new Wisconsin Strong candle. 100% of the proceeds from this candle sales will be donated directly to support disaster relief efforts and to help those impacted by the tornado. This 16-ounce candle has warm vanilla-scented notes, and it now sells for $29.95. As of Thursday evening, they have already raised nearly $7,000 to help those Fox Valley residents in need after Monday's terrible storm damage. If you would like to help in their fundraising efforts, the Wisconsin Strong Candle is still available at the Door County Candle Company or through their website, doorcountycandle.com. And now we have a report from the Door County Circuit Court. Back in January, 21-year-old Ethan Kelly Conrad Horton of Milwaukee was found to be removing collector trading cards from their packaging and shoplifting them from the Sturgeon Bay Target store. This led to his Tuesday appearance in the Door County Circuit Court, facing one count of retail theft, intentionally taking items less than $50. Judge David Weber amended that charge to a non-criminal retail theft charge, to which Horton pled no contest. He was fined $50, and together with court costs, he owes a total of $267.50. Then in March, 41-year-old Michael S. Sarnowski of Waupun was found to be stealing cables filled with copper wiring from a Sturgeon Bay business in the industrial park and then selling that copper for cash. Wednesday in court, Sarnowski pled no contest to one count of theft of movable property less than $2,500. Judge Weber gave Sarnowski 12 months probation, and he must serve 20 hours of community service. He must pay restitution totaling $1,200, and he owes court costs totaling $453. He must complete any requested counseling and maintain full-time employment or schooling and absolute sobriety. He is not to possess or consume controlled substances or drug paraphernalia, and he may have no contact with the victim. This is a quick reminder that tonight will be a free viewing of the Sister Bay Liberty Grove Fire Department documentary film at the Sister Bay Fire Station. This 22-minute documentary is the result of a multi-year project launched by former Fire Chief Chris Hecht in 2021, and it shares the department's history from the historic 1912 Sister Bay Fire through the formation and evolution of that community's fire department today. The documentary is titled Through Fire, a Community, the Sister Bay and Liberty Grove Fire Department. It shares the stories of early bucket brigades, the purchase of the village's first fire truck in 1929, the appointment of the first fire chief in 1930, and recorded commentary from former Fire Chief Hecht, who passed away in January, as well as other stories from current and retired members of the department. This public screening will be followed by a Q&A session with members of the project. It is free and open to the public, and that starts tonight at 6:30 in the Sister Bay Fire Station. The Door County Economic Development Corporation released an update on some results from its Small Business Facade and Property Improvement Program. Through a partnership with the Wisconsin Economic Development Corporation, grants from this program were awarded to select small businesses as their proposed projects improved their business facade and exterior appearance. Some of those grant recipients included Sturgeon Bay's Kitty O'Reilly's, where they repaired and painted the exterior stone facade, refurbished the front sign, and added awnings. The Door County Historical Society added new vinyl lettering, a new front door, and a new awning. Washington Island's Adventure Point Grill added some new drop curtains to cover the outdoor seating and a new bar area. The Jackson Port Cottage replaced the entryway door and windows while also repairing the window trim. Crate in the Sturgeon Bay repaired and refinished the front window, door, and brickwork. Also, the Boys and Girls Club in Sturgeon Bay repaired building cracks and holes and power washed and painted the exterior. The program distributed a total of $250,000 through grants of up to $10,000 each. The grants were allowed to cover up to 80% of each total project cost. The group Friends of Whitefish Dunes State Park is reminding everyone about tonight's Astronomy in the Park event, which runs from 8 to 9:30 p.m. This event will feature a unique educational program in the Nature Center presented by a member of the Dora Peninsula Astronomical Society. They will guide you through the nighttime sky and offer insights into the wonders of the universe. After the presentation, weather permitting, you can then step out onto the observation deck for a guided telescope viewing session. Again, that's tonight from 8 to 9:30 p.m. Then tomorrow, the Friends group is offering a series of wildflower hikes in the park from 11 a.m. to 2 p.m., and those will start at the Nature Center. These events are open to the public and free with a state park vehicle pass. For more information, you can call park naturalist Jessica Poppy at 920-823-2400.

0: Miss Cherryland will be on site taking photos at the car show and meeting with attendees. Live country music with the Modern Day Drifters will be from 10:30 a.m. to 3:30 p.m. There will be games for the kids, face painting, and a children's penny hunt at the playground at 1 p.m. Also, there will be free tours of the 1880s Erskine Root Cellar near the car show. Admission is free, and that's all tomorrow in downtown Jacksonport. Can donor CAR T cells have an impact on cancer treatment? Elizabeth Tracy from Johns Hopkins answers this in today's End of the Work Week medical report.
1: CAR T cells develop from bone marrow donors whose bone marrow had already been used to treat someone's cancer, may be able to rein in cancer recurrence, a new study finds. Johns Hopkins Kimmel Cancer Center Director William Nelson says this very specific study looked at a narrow application of CAR T cells.
2: Looked at folks who had had bone marrow transplants receiving bone marrow from a different donor we call allogeneic, but the cancer had nonetheless relapsed. So they made the CAR T cells out of the donor bone marrow. They tailored the manufacture of these to emphasize stem cell and memory cell properties of the T cells. They did not need to infuse as many of them. The side effects, they didn't really see much of that at all, and they persisted for a very long time.
1: Nelson notes that such a strategy may only be employed within the context of bone marrow transplantation. At Johns Hopkins, I'm Elizabeth Tracy.
0: And coming up in just a few moments here on WDOR, we will have today's talk show. And today on the talk show, our host Danny Allen will be hosting an open line. So if there's a topic of local discussion you'd like to call in and chat with Danny about, you can do that in just a few moments and here on our WDOR talk show. And now we move on to today's funeral listing. Rosemary Schopf, age 89, formerly of Carlsville, passed away Monday morning, July 27th. A mass of Christian burial will be prayed at 11 a.m. next week, Wednesday, August 5th, at Saints Peter and Paul Catholic Church and Institute, with Father Matthew Roppel as celebrant. Rosemary will be laid to rest in St. Joseph Mausoleum beside her husband, Roger. Visitation for friends and family will be at the church Wednesday from 9 a.m. to 10:40 before that 11 a.m. service. Again, that's the service for Rosemary Schopf, 89, formerly of Carlsville. Lori Ann Raymond, age 60, of Sturgeon Bay, passed away peacefully Monday, July 27th at her home after battling three types of cancer for over 2 years. Funeral services will be held next week Friday at 1 p.m. at Hewins Funeral Home, with Reverend David Lystra officiating. The burial will follow at Bayside Cemetery. Friends may call next week Friday at Hewins Funeral Home from 11 a.m. until the time of the service at 1 p.m. Again, that's in the recent passing of Lori Ann Raymond, 60, of Sturgeon Bay. And Richard Otto Schultz, age 96, of Door County, passed away July 21st. Private family services will be held, and Hewins Funeral Home in Sturgeon Bay is assisting the Schultz family. Again, that's in the recent passing of Richard Otto Schultz, age 96, of Door County. And moving on to Kewaunee County, James Hagley, Peanut Butter Hagley, age 59, passed away peacefully at home Wednesday, July 22nd, after a long battle with heart conditions. Friends may call now at Schindele Funeral Home in Algoma. That's from now until the service at 11 o'clock this morning. And the Schindele Funeral Home is assisting the family. Again, that's in the passing of James Peanut Butter Hagley, age 59. Earl E. Martin, age 95, of Luxembourg, passed away the morning of July 25th at Autumn Fields Assisted Living. Friends may call between 9 and 11:15 this morning at St. Peter's Church in Lincoln. The funeral will be at 11:30 today at the church, with Reverend Antonio Palaya officiating and Deacon Bob Miller assisting. Entombment will be at the Shrine of the Good Shepherd Mausoleum in Green Bay. McMahon's Funeral Home in Luxembourg is assisting the Martin family. Again, that's in the passing of Earl E. Martin, age 95, of Luxembourg. And Bruce Allen Belter, age 69, of Casco, passed away July 15th at his home. Friends may call at St. John's Lutheran Church in Luxembourg. That'll be this Sunday from 3 to 5 p.m. Visitation will continue at the church Monday morning from 9 to 10:45. Funeral service will follow at 11 a.m. Monday, with Reverend Carl Brewer officiating. McMahon's Funeral Home is assisting the family of Bruce Allen Belter, 69, of Casco.

0: And this has been your Friday mid-morning edition of WDOR Local News with Paul Wanish reporting. 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
4: 81, and we do have some cloud cover here at WDOR. It's about 23 after 10, time for a check of sports. And with sports on WDOR, I'm Nick Olson. Shoreline League baseball from last night, Algoma beat Ashwaubenon 12-10, down 10-9. The Penguins scored three runs in the bottom of the fifth, and that would end the scoring for the contest. Brady Kida, Austin Dart, and Aaron Bry all homering in the victory. Kida drove in four runs. He, Bry, Dart, and Tyler Nines all had two hits. Jack Peterson, three hits in the win, which went to Bry. He allowed two hits, not allowing a run in 4 2/3 innings. In the Door County League tonight, West Jackson Port is at Institute. Ports are 3-8. Cubs are 0-11. First pitch from Town Park scheduled for 7:30. Brewers and Angels open a three-game series in Los Angeles tonight. The Brewers just dropped 2-3 in San Francisco. They are 67-41. They lead the National League Central by 5.5 games. Angels have lost three straight. They were swept by the Astros earlier this week. Angels are 42-67, 13 back in the American League West. Shane Drouin gets the start tonight. He's 5-4 with an ERA of 3.51. Angels counter with Ryan Johnson. He's 2-5 with an earned run average of 7.34. Coverage on 93.9 FM at WDOR beginning at 8 p.m. First pitch from Anaheim at 8:38. From the National League Central Thursday, Cubs beat the Cardinals in 10 innings 4-2, Reds over the Pirates 3-2. NL Central today, Cubs take on the Yankees. First pitch from Wrigley Field at 1:20. Pittsburgh at Cincinnati, that begins at 5:10. St. Louis plays at Toronto at 6:07. Minor League Baseball Thursday, Timber Rattlers handle Lansing 10-0. Kyle Harrison making a rehab start. He goes 5 2/3. Does not allow a run, just one hit, five strikeouts, throwing 68 pitches, deeming he is getting about to be ready to rejoin the Brewers' rotation. Also, minor league baseball, West Michigan beat Beloit 10-6. Northwoods League baseball, Green Bay over Battle Creek 10-7. Wausau slips past Wisconsin Rapids 7-6. Traverse City swept a doubleheader with Kenosha 7-3 and 8-4. Madison blanks Rockford 2-0. Eau Claire, one better than Rochester, 4-3. Fond du Lac beat Waterloo 17-9. It was La Crosse over St. Cloud 4-3. And Royal Oak beat Lakeshore 11-10. Zaire Franklin getting his first real taste of Green Bay Packers football this week. The Pack acquiring the linebacker in a trade with the Colts this offseason. Head coach Matt LaFleur has been impressed with Franklin's professionalism.
5: It's not a secret as to why he's had so much success. I mean, you can see it, just his approach when he enters the building, how engaged he is in meetings. And then the guy loves to practice, and you can't have enough of those guys.
4: Franklin added that his teammates in Green Bay have welcomed him with open arms.
6: From day one, when I got in the building, you know, I just feel like the guys just, you know, really embraced me. You know, just let me know that, like, I was welcome here, I was appreciated, and, you know, that they wanted me to be me. You know, and I just feel like when you got a locker room full of guys that's just, you know, embracing you for who you are, it just makes it that much easier to just get comfortable and settle in.
4: Franklin recorded 125 tackles with two sacks last season with Indianapolis. The year before, he was named second team All-Pro and was a Pro Bowl selection He recorded 173 tackles in that campaign, 3.5 sacks and 2 interceptions. 2026, by the way, will be his 9th season in the NFL. Packers gearing up for their 3rd training camp practice. That is coming up at Ray Nitschke Field in about 4 minutes at 10:30. Things are set to begin. It is open to the public, and you might get a glimpse of Tucker Kraft. He was taken off the PUP list this morning. Kraft not going to take part in team drills, but will do some individual work and part of the walkthrough. Tucker Kraft has been taken off the PUP list this morning as he returns from a torn ACL. It appears that he is going to be ready when the season kicks off. Big Ten wrapped up its media days for football yesterday. The last 2 seasons, the Badgers have gone a combined 9-15. Despite the downward trend, head coach Luke Fickell feels he still has the support of former players as well as the university's alumni.
7: It means a lot, let's be honest. Like we say that we live under a rock, and we say that sometimes we're not human, but all those things matter. And I'll be honest, our guys feel those things as well. They see, they feel, they hear. And so that's a growth. That's why we've talked about some of the changes that we've had to make about how we go about the season. We've taken a deep, hard look at how we train, and we've had to adjust a little bit.
4: Badgers begin practicing for the upcoming season next Thursday, the season opener for Wisconsin to September 6th. That'll be against Notre Dame at Lambeau Field. American Legion Baseball at the AAA State Tournament at Marshfield yesterday. Sheboygan beat Marshfield 6-5. Watertown over Toma 6-4. Kimberly beat Eau Claire 12-1. At the AAA State Tournament, Watertown playing Eau Claire. That was moved up to a 9 a.m. start. Sheboygan taking on Kimberly at 11:30. At the AA State Tournament at River Falls, again, Mother Nature wreaking some havoc. We have some updated times now. Waupun will play New London in the first game at 2. Northwoods takes on Eagle River. That game's been moved to a 4 p.m. first pitch. Denmark takes on Superior at 6 this evening, and West Salem plays River Falls at 8 tonight. Not as fortunate today at the Single-A State Tournament, which was set to begin at Prairie du Chien. That start has been delayed a day due to weather. Again, the entire slate of games at the Single-A State Tournament at Prairie du Chien rained out today. Opening day will now take place tomorrow. 81 degrees, and we do have a partly to mostly cloudy sky here at WDOR.
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4: 81 degrees, and we do have a partly to mostly cloudy sky being found throughout the listening area. Some of the other readings, 76 in Ag Harbor, Casco, checking in at 80 degrees, just about 10:30 on this Friday morning. And up next on WDOR, it is the WDOR Daily Talk Show. And with that, here's Danny Allen.
10: Thanks a lot, Nick. Welcome to the WDOR Talk Show, wrapping up the month of July with another open line. It's the 3rd open line this week, and looking for you to give me some calls, and we'll talk about stuff here on a Friday morning here on the WDOR Talk Show. Open line, that means we'll start our regular schedule of guests next week with a fresh calendar on August 3rd, and Monday's guest will be Sunshine Resources of Dora County. Looking through the rest of the week, on Tuesday, a visit with Destination Door County, and hopefully a visit with the newly named President and CEO, John Jarsh. So hopefully we'll get a chance to talk to him. On Wednesday, the Door County Historical Society expected to be in. Thursday, Sevastopol Schools. We'll talk about them getting ready for the upcoming school year. And then on Friday, a visit with Dr. Diane Thaler from Forefront Dermatology. That's a full schedule of guests for you next week, but today there is no guest, so you are the guest out there. If there's something you'd like to talk about, an event, an activity, kudos to someone, maybe somebody's retiring and you want to wish them well on the way, you could do that as well. 920-743-4411 or 920-487-2822. Yesterday's open line talked about a few things, talked about Prairie Fest, which we talked about on the program earlier this week. That is coming up next week, Saturday. Also, the Shanty Days Fishing Contest for the kids is coming up August 9th through the 16th for the fishing for that. Kevin gave us a lot of good information on that, and I gave some bad information when I gave an email for him. So I'm going to give that email address again if you want to learn more. GoFishWisconsin@gmail.com is the email address to send that information to. Otherwise, tickets available at Graf's Mobile and the Sitco Station in Algoma if you want to learn more about that. And as Kevin mentioned, the Peanut Butter Hagley Memorial Fund is set up at all Bank of Luxembourg locations, and you can make checks payable to Shanty Days Kids Fishing if you want to chip in for that. And I guess one other note, when Kevin called in yesterday, he sent me a text. Usually I don't bring my phone in here because it's a bad idea, but I brought it in today so I could read it. He wanted to wish Jeff Shinkton well, who retires after 49 years and 4 months at his Algoma State Farm Insurance office. Yesterday was the last day he was in the office, actually, so that was your last chance to stop in and visit with him, but congratulations. Do anything for that long, you've done well. So congratulations, Jeff, on a good retirement. Open line on today's WDOR talk show. We'll have at least one guest calling in talking about a special event coming up this weekend, so I'll save that. Final note to mention here for property taxes. I've been saying it all week, but we'll mention it again. Today is the deadline for your property taxes to be paid wherever you might be. Door County Treasurer Ryan Schley reminds Door County property owners that today is the deadline for your second installment. And penalty can be pretty substantial if you miss it because they backdated all the way to February 1st. You get a percentage fee and interest and all that sort of stuff, so you don't want to miss it. Treasurer's office today in the Government Center, though, they're only open until 11, so if you need to do it in person, you better get over there pretty quick here and get that taken care of. So short hours here on tax day on a Friday here at the Door County Treasurer's office. Get those taxes paid today, and that goes for Kewaunee County, wherever else you might be. Those hours will be different wherever you might be as far as the offices go for that, but make sure you get those paid today. Other things happening today: the Sister Bay Fire Department documentary public screening will be shown tonight at the Sister Bay Fire Station. They made a 22-minute documentary on the history of the fire department in Sister Bay, from the historic 1912 Sister Bay Fire through the formation and evolution of the community's fire department today. The documentary is called Through Fire, a Community: the Sister Bay and Liberty Grove Fire Department. So if you want to learn more about that, they'll tell you all the stories, all the information, lots of the names and faces that have been involved through the years. Public screening is free, open to the public at the Sister Bay Fire Station tonight. That begins at 6:30. They'll have a question and answer session following that with members of the project. So come on over, check that out in Sister Bay tonight at 6. A nice, unique project showing the history of that fire department. Other activities, let's see here. We've got Rock on the Rock, a unique event, concert event coming up tomorrow in the Sturgeon Bay area at the Old Stone Quarry, just north of Sturgeon Bay near George Pinney County Park. There are three local bands and several speakers talking about the quarry. At 11 o'clock, Jake Bunda will discuss the geology of the area. At 11:30, the Open Door Bird Sanctuary will talk about the birds of the quarry. And at noon, Joe Taylor will talk about the quarry's history. Then the music gets started at 1 o'clock tomorrow afternoon. Bacchus Lotus will play. Then at 4, it's Conscious Pilot. And then Big Mouth and the Power Tool Horns take the stage from 8:30 until 11:30. Once the sun sets, they'll have an LED show illuminating 800 feet of the quarry's 70-foot-high wall behind the stage. That should be a truly unique sight. And proceeds from the event help to support Sunshine Resources of Door County. If you want to learn more, tickets, I believe, still remain available at rockontherock.com. That is tomorrow. Got a caller on the line, so I'll jump to the phones. Here we go. Good morning. You're on the WDOR Talk Show.
11: Hello, Danny. My name is Jeremy Frederick Erskine. I'm here with the Jacksonport Historical Society. Want to talk about our Cherry Festival we have in Jacksonport going on tomorrow.
10: Yeah, it's the 35th annual Cherry Fest, if I remember right.
11: 32nd. Our first one was August 5th back in 1995. So this will be our 32nd one tomorrow.
10: Now, for anybody that's never been to Cherry Fest in Jacksonport, can you tell us a little bit about it? A nice community festival.
11: Yes, sir, absolutely. Yeah, so this year is actually going to be our biggest one we've ever had. We have over 50 vendors set up, selling everything. Obviously, the big thing is cherry themes, right? Obviously from food to our different vendors carrying different cherry options. The biggest thing is going to be trying to promote Door County's cherry heritage. So that's why the whole festival, Cherry Fest, is actually occurring at our Lakeside Park and the Erskine Rest area across the street from it. So the biggest thing is probably, obviously the cherries, right? There's going to be more cherry things than you can even think of. Everything from cherry brats to cherry barbecue sauce. Anything you can think of, we can put cherries in, we have cherries in it.
10: And Lakeside Park in Jacksonport, a great area for the entire family. You've got a great playground for the kids. You've got the public beach, plenty of room for everyone.
11: Yes, sir, absolutely. Yeah, so the festivities start at 9 o'clock in the morning. One of the big things that's really popular is actually the cherry kolaches. So some of the women get up starting at 4 a.m. tomorrow morning and start baking these cherry kolaches. And all these cherries that we have here there at the festival will all be from the local orchards around here in Door County. So the cherry kolaches are probably one of the biggest sellers. They usually sell out by around 10 or 11 o'clock. So my big thing is if you want to get the cherry kolaches, and these are fresh made cherry kolaches, I'd probably try to be there around 9 a.m. if you can.
10: And you've got a car show, some live music, lots of different things happening.
11: Yes, sir. Yeah. So the car show will begin right around 10 o'clock or so. And we'll have, the top six awards will be presented around 2 a.m. The People Choice Awards. So you'll be able to go through all the cars, look in, and actually cast your vote for your favorite one. Now, new this year, it used to be just for cars. This year, we're actually adding trucks and motorcycles into the show as well. So it'll be probably the biggest car show we've had as well this year.
10: Now, I can't help but notice your last name, and you share that family heritage with the Erskine Rest area. And this is one of only two times in the entire year that the Erskine Root Cellar is open to the public.
11: Yes, sir. Yes, sir. So the first one is in Mayfest that we open it up to as well. But Cherry Fest is the second one. So my great-grandfather, Fred Erskine, was actually born there. On that property there that is now the Erskine Rest area, used to sit a place called the Eureka House, which was half boarding house, and then the Erskines actually lived in there as well. Now, next door to it was the actual root cellar, and that's where everything canned and was stored underground there, which the Eureka House is no longer standing, but the root cellar is still there. So we open that up for tours, and really all you really see is the entranceway and then the roof line, which is kind of in line with the ground. So everything is underground. Now inside of there, whenever everybody comes and tours it, you'll actually see some canned and jarred goods that are still in there. And this dates back from the 1800s whenever they were jarred. So it's really neat to see that. And you walk down in there and it's so different because you really don't see too many root cellars, especially ones dating back into the 1800s. So it's definitely a good experience. Free, open to the public. You'll come down there. I might be your tour guide on there to show you the ropes and all that good stuff. But yeah, it's open to the public and free to attend.
10: And the entire festival is free to attend, and you can get as many kolaches as you can afford and cherry brats and all that, of course. It's a great time for the whole family. As you mentioned, everything gets started at 9 o'clock, and you've got activities kind of through the afternoon.
11: Yes, sir. Yeah. So 9 to 4. So we have a little, this year will probably be the last year we do the penny hunt. I'm sure most people are aware that the pennies are going out of circulation. So this year we'll still have the penny hunt for the kids. Age 3 to 5 and 6 to 8, we kind of group them up into different age groups. And we'll bury these pennies around in some of the playground there and have the kids go and search for pennies. And then we'll have Miss Door County will be there, Miss Door County Teen, Miss Cherryland Teen will be there just to take photos with various people and all that. Now, the brats I want to hit on, that's going to be a big point with our cherry brats. Not very often can you get cherry brats. And these are especially made for Cherry Fest. And I actually helped make them yesterday with the help of Door County Custom Meats, which they are right down the road there with Keith and Jackie Burnshine. And their process is unreal. I mean, I was blown away by how the quality that they went into these actual products, like the pork. I mean, I went from slicing it up to grinding it to adding the cherries to casing it and everything. It was definitely a great experience, and I really am excited to try them because we overloaded them with cherries this year, so they should be pretty cherry potent, I'll say.
10: So it's a celebration of all things cherry in Jacksonport tomorrow, the 32nd annual Cherry Fest. And everyone invited to come on out and enjoy that celebration. Anything else you want to share on Cherry Fest?
11: I think that's about it. Yeah, everybody come on 9 to 4. We'll have live music starting at around 10:30 with the Modern Day Drifters. They'll be performing until about 3:30. So the brats will actually be on sale starting at 9 a.m. If you're that eager to start eating on those. Otherwise, I'm suggesting cherry kolaches right off the bat and then working your way into the bratwurst and all of that down the line.
10: I think a brat and a kolache, maybe, you know, a meal and a dessert right away. Get it started right.
11: Yes, sir.
10: All right. Well, perfect. Thanks for the call, Jeremy.
11: Yeah, absolutely. Thank you for having me.
10: The 32nd annual Cherry Fest coming up tomorrow in Jacksonport. That's right off Highway 57. You can't miss it. Plenty of parking in Jacksonport, whether you go up the road a little bit at County V near the ballpark. Very walkable area and lots of things happening there at Lakeside Park in Jacksonport. There's something you'd like to talk about. Give a call here on today's WDOR open line, 920-743-4411 or 920-487-2822. There is Door County League Baseball being played tonight, a Friday night game. West Jacksonport plays at Institute. The way it stands right now, West Jacksonport on the outside looking in at that last playoff spot. Not mathematically out of things, but it's not looking great for the Ports. Institute is eliminated at this point. They're winless on the season, but a win for them would sure mean a lot right here as well. The rest of the schedule will be played on Sunday with the regular slate of games at 1:30. Colberg is at Egg Harbor. Washington Island at Sister Bay. That is a showdown at the top of the standings. And then Maplewood is... and then Bailey's Harbor is at Maplewood. Okay, so those are the stand. That should be a good one, too, because Maplewood and Bailey's Harbor kind of battling for that fourth playoff spot as well. It's getting down to the nitty-gritty in the Door County Baseball League. Just a few weeks left there, and things are getting interesting as we kind of look at the playoffs right now. You've got Washington Island and Sister Bay and Colberg as the established top three. That fourth spot right now, Bailey's Harbor has it. Maplewood still in striking range there, and West Jacksonport still mathematically involved there, but a few games back with just a few to play. Open line on today's WDOR Talk Show. If you'd like to join the program, the number to dial is 920-743-4411 or 920-487-2822. Should also mention, Saturday and Sunday, it is the Door County Maritime Museum's Classic and Wooden Boat Show, kicking off Maritime Week at the museum. There will be tons of things going on at the museum Saturday and Sunday. There, are going to be some fantastic boats on display, beautiful boats, and they've got a theme this year. Let's see if I can find it. It is fiberglass boats of the jet age and the rock and roll mark of the year. So should be some really cool vessels on display and sailing and motoring around, or I guess there'll be sailboats too. The bay will be a busy place, I guess might be the way to put it. The Utopia is on the waterfront there, so you could check that out as the Utopia has returned to much fanfare in Sturgeon Bay. Boat registration will be going on through the day. They'll be having their boathouse sale, a fundraiser for the museum. And then on Sunday, there is also the Sikaflex Build-A-Boat Challenge. Two-person teams work feverishly with a limited material list. On Saturday, they build their one-of-a-kind boats, and then on the sea trials will happen on Sunday, where they've got to go through, you don't want to call it, it's sort of an obstacle course, I guess. Most people are rooting for those boats to sink, and they've gotten better and better every year. Not too many sunk last year. But that will be, the races will start at 1 o'clock. With that, the Classic and Wooden Boat Show, a great time for all ages on Sturgeon Bay's West Side waterfront this weekend. So lots of things going on there. If you want to check out the details, check out the Maritime Museum's Facebook page or their website, dcmm.org. Let's see, what else do we have? The Door County Granary will be a busy place as well. They'll have lots of different activities going on through the day. On Saturday, they'll have a family-friendly puppet show at 10, and then again at 1 o'clock. A lecture at 2 o'clock with Dennis Evinrude, who's the grandnephew of Evinrude Outboard Motor Company founders, Ole and Bess Evinrude. He'll talk about the history of that famous Wisconsin company. That is 2 o'clock Saturday afternoon at the Door County Granary. Then at 4 o'clock, you can catch a free concert with the Peninsula Symphonic Band. They'll be performing into the afternoon at the Granary. So lots of things happening all over the West Side waterfront in Sturgeon Bay. So if you haven't been there, good excuse to go there and check it all out. There. Let's see, as we head through the day here on the WDOR Talk Show, looking for some calls. Give a call, 920-743-4411 or 920-487-2822. If you want to send an email, you can do that as well. talkshow@wdor.com will get you through to that. I don't have the computer in here to read them, so we got to rely on them getting kind of printed out and brought in, but that works just fine usually anyway. Tonight, an outdoor movie in Algoma. If you're looking for some outdoor entertainment, Hoppers. The movie Hoppers, that came out, late last year, early spring, somewhere around there. I've seen it. Pretty good, entertaining movie. It is tonight at Legion Park, right down on Lake Street in Algoma, near the lakefront. They'll have some kids' activities beginning at about 5 o'clock. The movie gets underway at 7. Bring your lawn chairs, your blankets, and your favorite snacks. Settle in for an evening of entertainment. That is all sponsored by the Algoma Public Library, the Algoma Community Development Committee, Algoma Utilities through a WPPI grant, and the Algoma Library Friends. So a fun activity for the family tonight if you're in Algoma. It is a movie night with the movie Hoppers. Sunday night in Kewaunee, their concert in the park schedule continues. The J-Plus Band will play Sunday evening. That is at Harbor Park from 5 until 7:30, the corner of Milwaukee and Harrison Streets in Kewaunee. Looking for some calls here on the WDOR Talk Show. Give a call, 920-743-4411 or 920-487-2822. Looking through the things we talked about earlier this week, talked about the old train depot. What's going on with that? If anybody's got any intel on that, you can certainly let us know. Had a caller from the 1975 Door County Softball World Series team, that Sturgeon Bay team that went all the way to Williamsport. They went back-to-back years, if I remember right, and competed in the Little League World Series for softball. And they're wondering what happened with the banners, the trophies, all that. They were there for many years. The banners were up on the fences for a long time, but they appear to be gone now. And they're trying to track them down. If you know what happened to them or where they might be tucked away and put away in storage, you can give a call to the station. We'll connect you with the right person and hopefully track all that information down. So that was interesting on Tuesday. And good history there. Those early softball teams those all-star teams. The league used to be, the way it is now with baseball and softball, every community kind of has their own group. And you go and you play all the other communities. It used to be, at least in Door County, that kind of everybody came together and you were kind of mixed together and you played with kids from other places, and it worked pretty well, I thought. Then you had an all-star team that got together and you went and competed in regional tournament and state tournament, hopefully, if you made it. And if you made it through state, which a few teams did, then you went on to nationals. But that's the way it used to be. It's different now. So now every community kind of keeps it going. When you mix everybody together, a rising tide, lifts all ships. So if one area has a smaller group or a weaker group, kind of it balances everything out when you put everybody in one group and then you kind of draft from that. So I always like that old system and how all that worked. And the girls system, I believe, worked the same way for many years too, but not the way it is anymore. Let's see. Other things, God's Closet open at Holy Name of Mary Church in Maplewood today, tomorrow, and Sunday from 10 until 4. They've got clothes of all shapes and sizes and ages and everything like that, shoes and things like that, in the basement of the church in Maplewood. So if you are in need of some clothes and items like that, it's all free for that. 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Give a call, 920-743-4411 or 920-487-2822 on today's WDOR Talk Show. I had a great call about Cherry Fest coming up in Jacksonport tomorrow, inviting you to come on out for that. It is the 32nd annual Cherry Fest on Highway 57 at Lakeside Park in Jacksonport. Got another caller here. Thanks for calling in. 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
12: Hey, good morning. This is Don Helm with the Door County Pickleball Club, and I'm just calling in, just letting people know that we're initiating a capital campaign for the construction of pickleball courts in Egg Harbor.
10: Yeah, and that looks like it's going to be a fantastic project. It's going to be the largest dedicated pickleball facility in Door County.
12: Yeah, in Northern Door, at least, yes. So we're excited about it. We have courts all the way from Brussels up to Washington Island, but this will be the first facility that was constructed that, particularly with pickleball in mind.
10: Yeah, most of them are kind of converted tennis courts and things like that, or multi-purpose kind of sites, but the renderings of it look fantastic. How much money do you need to raise, and what's the timeline of this?
12: Well, we're looking to raise $500,000 for the project. We're off to a good start. We've raised about a third of that amount so far. We'd like to have the fundraising completed by December 31st of this year, with construction to start in next spring, and hopefully have the courts up and running by probably 4th of July next year.
10: So it's an ambitious campaign, and it's an ambitious design. This will be a large facility. Where can people donate? Where can they learn more? What if somebody wants to know more about how all this works?
12: Well, if they want to go to DoorCountyPickleball.com, we have a page on our website dedicated to this capital campaign. And if they actually want to make a donation, all the donations are being funneled through the Village of Egg Harbor. So they can either drop off a check to the Village of Egg Harbor. At this time, they're only able to process either checks or cash, or they can mail it into the village as well.
10: Is the proposed site, is it on village property? Is this an existing kind of park area, or where is it?
12: It is. It's off of Church Street. It's adjacent to the Harbor Hounds Dog Park, but it's actually going to be constructed in what's referred to as Village View Park.
10: Okay. So, yeah, this is a neat thing. Head to the Door County Pickleball website, and that's the great place to go to if you want to learn anything about Door County Pickleball, where open play is, kind of scheduled play and things like that. It is, we say it every year, but it still is the fastest growing sport in the world.
12: It is, yeah, and we're just, we're hard-pressed to accommodate all the players up here that want to participate, so we're really excited about collaborating with the village in order to open up this facility. So we think it'd be a benefit not only to the pickleball community, but to the community of Egg Harbor as well.
10: All right. Definitely get involved. Check that out. And hopefully you hit your goal and get that up and running. And there are matches being played on it this time next year.
12: Well, I appreciate the support and everything. So thank you.
10: All right. Excellent. Thanks for the call.
12: Hi, take care. Thank you. Bye.
10: Yeah, Don Helm with the Door County Pickleball Club. I'll try to get them on the air in the month of August. I was trying to get them on for yesterday or today with the double open lines, but it's kind of short notice. Didn't work out with everybody's schedule, but appreciate the fact that he was able to call in and do that. But I'll catch up with Jay Renstrom and Don Helm from the Door County Pickleball Club, hopefully in the month of August, and we can maybe get a little more in depth on that project. But if you didn't know about it, that's they're raising money, $500,000, and they've got a really neat looking facility planned for the Egg Harbor area. As you said, the first kind of built specifically for pickleball, not a converted tennis court or basketball area, whatever it might be. But this is designed from the ground up, straight for pickleball. Last 5 minutes or so here on the WDOR Talk Show. If you've got something you'd like to talk about, give a call, 920-743-4411 or 920-487-2822. One of the interesting news stories Paul had in our local news yesterday, in Bailey's Harbor, they have a publicly accessible 24-hour lost pet microchip scanning station, which you can get them microchips, so if they go wandering off and they get brought in somewhere, they can scan with a special device, and it tells you where their home is, whose pet is this, and you'd have to take them to a vet or something like that typically to get that done. But this one is available 24 hours a day in Bailey's Harbor, and it is right, the location is on the north side of the town hall, right across Park Street from the fire station. So any pets in the Bailey's Harbor area, you find a stray dog, cat, whatever it might be, you can bring them right there, and there's instructions on, because I wouldn't know how to, where do these microchips go in the pet? There's instructions right there at the site on how to do it. So if you find a dog there, And whatever it might be, you scan it, and then it'll tell you whatever the information that is on that microchip. So kind of a neat and interesting thing. It's the Northeast Wisconsin's first and only 24-hour publicly accessible lost pet microchip scanning station. So a neat idea there, and I bet we'll see maybe more of those coming up. And there's some information and resources there at the station with step-by-step instructions. So that was approved by the town board in the month of April. It's up and running now in Bailey's Harbor. Other things to talk about as we head through the weekend. Destination Sturgeon Bay has a special event Sunday, their annual Bloodies, Brews, and Bacon event. That will be Sunday from 10 until 1 at the Sunny's Pizzeria area patio. They'll be trying to determine the best Bloody Mary and the best garnish for those Bloody Marys with various restaurants and participants there. And your ticket gets you in, and you get a vote with your ticket. It's a ticketed event. You can learn more at sturgeonbay.net. Of course, there's other great food and refreshments, some live music and things like that. It's all happening Sunday morning, and it does wrap up just in time for you to then walk on over and check out the Sikaflex Boat Building Challenge, the races for that on Sunday. Talked a little about the Door County Prairie Fest and had that the guests on the program earlier this week. Want to mention that again. That is coming up next week, Saturday, August the 8th. The address is 9004 County Highway X, Forestville, kind of right on the county line area there. They'll have special speakers talking a lot about different prairies. If you're interested in establishing a prairie on your property, this is a perfect time for you. You can check out what this actually is, what it all entails. And Peter Andre, when he was in here, he said he'll give you seeds from his prairie even and things like that, and he'll talk to you about how that works. He's got multiple different prairies, different ages and things like that, and a great way to get started or just to check it all out, see what this is all about. So they do appreciate registration. If you'd like to learn more, you can check out the Door County Prairie Company Facebook page, or if you see one of these flyers out and about, they do have a QR code you can scan and take care of that. Or you can email doco, D-O-C-O, prairie at gmail.com. Or here's a phone number, 920-421-2283. So lots of different ways to get involved and learn more about Door County Prairie Fest, which is August the 8th. That's next week, Saturday, from 9 until noon, 9004 County X in Forestville. If you're interested, as long as we're talking about plants and things like that, the Door County Master Gardeners Foundations and Gardening course is coming up. The UW Extension and Door County Master Gardeners have their Foundations and Gardening course coming up in the fall. That is the training to become a certified Wisconsin Master Gardener. The course itself runs September 6th through December, but registration is open now. The training's only offered once a year, so if it's something you've been thinking about, now is the time. It's offered as an online self-paced course, so flexible with whatever schedule you might have. Early registration is open now through August 9th. That costs just $299. Then the costs go up to $349 through August 24th. There's limited capacity, so if you are interested in planning on doing it, register early, save a few bucks, and make sure you get a spot. If you'd like to learn more, head to the Door County Master Gardeners website, dcmga.org. Last minute or so here on the WDOR talk show. I mentioned a couple of times, want to remind people that are avid users of the Door County Library, specifically the online catalog. Through mid-August, they're conducting a software transition, updating the InfoSoup system with a refreshed online catalog and mobile app. There'll be some fancy new bells and whistles, better accessibility. But during this change, the library's offerings may be limited during certain times. So be aware of that. Items requested through the InfoSoup system, not available for pickup until after August 19th. August 6th is the last day you'll have access to your InfoSoup account, so you can download or print your reading history on or before that date. August 8th, the last day to check items out at every branch until August 19th. There may be limited services on certain days at certain locations. The biggest impact will be when all Door County Library branches close to the public, August 13th to the 18th. Then the regular hours come back with the fully installed new system on August 19th. So take note of that if you're an avid user of the library. That's the program for today, hopefully the final open line for a while here on the WDOR Talk Show. Thanks to our callers. Thanks, everyone, for listening again here on WDOR. And WDOR-FM, Sturgeon Bay, Wisconsin. It is 11 o'clock. ABC News is next. Nick's got a full check of the weather right after the news here on WDOR in Sturgeon Bay.
13: From ABC News, I'm Chuck Severson. President Trump holding a cabinet meeting at Camp David right now, talking about his newly announced New Deal with Gaza.
14: ABC's Karen Travers outside the White House.
15: There are a lot of questions about the timeline on this, essentially a who goes first to make this happen. But this would be a significant move if it actually comes to fruition. But that's a big if, because there are a lot of questions about how this could actually pan out at this point.
14: And President Trump saying this about the midterm elections and immigration.
16: If we're not in office, our country will be invaded at levels that made Spain look small time.
14: The Spanish situation is about 60,000 migrants have entered a Spanish region from Morocco in the past 24 hours, says a local official. Spain's Prime Minister, Pedro Sanchez, visited the area today and condemned the border breach. ABC's James Longman.
17: Why is this happening now? Well, it could be for a few reasons. Only a few weeks ago, Spain's Supreme Court ruled that those who reach the area by sea cannot be immediately returned without due process. The border has also been a flashpoint in the past. Morocco does not recognize Ceuta as Spanish territory, and it uses this as leverage in what is often a strained relationship. It's unclear if any of these people will be able to claim asylum or reach mainland Europe.
14: New York sued Kalshi today, alleging its prediction market is nothing more than illegal, unlicensed gambling, in large part because outcomes depend more on chance than skill. Kalshi insists its event contracts are federally regulated derivatives outside the scope of state gaming laws. ABC's Aaron Kirsey.
18: Kalshi depends, the attorney general's lawsuit says, largely on chance rather than skill. So she says quintessentially it is the same thing as gambling and should be regulated and should be taxed accordingly.
14: Wall Street's major indexes are higher. 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
14: Grape growers in Napa Valley are taking drastic steps in the face of lower demand. ABC's Hannah Batah has the details.
24: California vineyard owners say they've been forced to rip out their grape crops or burn them because of slumping wine sales. They say they've removed thousands of acres, hoping to rebalance the market's oversupply. They blame the slump mostly on a shift in drinking habits. Studies show demand for wine has dropped significantly, especially among younger consumers.
14: The search for a North Carolina woman continues in Grenada after she vanished while traveling last month, her husband now saying that he believes there was no foul play. A Houston-area teenager with a fascination for sea creatures is recovering after he was bitten by one.
25: Claire McDonald was vacationing with her family in the Turks and Caicos Islands on July 19th. As the 13-year-old was doing a handstand in the blue ocean water, something grabbed her.
26: And there was just blood pouring down my arm, like rushing.
25: A barracuda had torn tendons, a ligament, and a nerve. She's had surgery and expects to recover. As for the barracuda, Claire has no hard feelings.
26: There's always going to be risk, and you got to be careful.
25: And the encounter has only strengthened her resolve to become a marine biologist.
26: I just love the ocean.
25: Jim Ryan, ABC News.
14: A Florida man arrested on charges of manslaughter this week after he shot and killed his neighbor back in March after reportedly mistaking him for a bear. Man says he fired a warning shot but continued to hear movement that concerned him. Chuck Sievertson, ABC News.
27: I'm U.S. Transportation Secretary Sean Duffy. 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
4: 5 minutes after 11, we are currently at 81 degrees under some cloud cover here at WDOR. Cloudy skies expected this afternoon. A chance for some showers and thunderstorms. A chance of rain at 40%. Highs near 80. Southwest winds at 5 to 10. Radar indicating maybe some showers starting to work through the WDOR listening area. Heaviest of the rain is off to the southwest, down towards Madison and towards the Wisconsin and Iowa border. For tonight, cloudy. Chance for some showers this evening. Rain likely after midnight. Lows in the mid-60s. Light and variable winds shifting to the northeast at 5 to 10. Chance of rain tonight is at 70%. Cloudy, still a chance for some showers tomorrow afternoon. That chance of rain at 50%. Patchy smoke during the afternoon as well. Highs in the lower 70s. Northeast winds at 5 to 10. For Saturday night, cloudy. Could have some patchy smoke in the evening. A low near 60. Clearing skies Sunday and highs in the mid-70s expected. 81 in Brussels, 80 at Kewaunee, 81 and cloudy here at WDOR.
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4: 81 degrees and some cloud cover here at WDOR. It is 7 after 11. 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
0: 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On Highway 42 in Carlsville, halfway between Sturgeon Bay and Egg Harbor, it's Door County Coffee and Tea.
2: 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This is Paul Wanish reporting. We'll report on a new partnership for the Door County Medical Center with Emergency Medicine Specialists, a company providing physician and advanced practice clinician coverage in the emergency department, urgent care, and direct care. And we'll have a reminder about tonight's free screening of the new Sister Bay Liberty Grove Fire Department documentary film at the Sister Bay Fire Station. Also, the Door County Economic Development Corporation gives us an update on the results of its facade and exterior improvement grants. Tomorrow will be Jackson Port's 32nd annual Cherry Fest with live music, arts and crafts, and all kinds of cherry dishes and treats. And Elizabeth Tracy from Johns Hopkins discusses CAR T cells and their impact on cancer treatment in today's medical report. You'll hear these stories and more during today's noon hour edition of WDOR Local News. This is Paul Wanish reporting.
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3: 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Pick up your cards at the Piggly Wiggly in Sister Bay, JP Express in Carlsville, Bay Ridge Plaza Mobile on Egg Harbor Road, and the Mobile S Stop Little Caesars in Sturgeon Bay. In Algoma at the BP Express on the corner of Highway 4254 or at the JP Sitgo on 4th Street. Next week we're playing with pink colored cards. No purchase is necessary. The cards are free, but you must be at least 18 years of age to play. The first winner to completely fill their card and call in is the prime winner. Up to two additional winners then have 10 minutes to call in and claim a prize. Prizes include a $20 certificate from the Piggly Wiggly, a $20 certificate from Gandu Petroleum, and a certificate for a 16-inch pizza from Sonny's Italian Kitchen and Pizzeria. Monday Bingo is brought to you by DoorTran, your doorway to mobility.
5: Welcome to Crossroads Nature Minute. I'm Sam Coyne, Executive Director of Crossroads at Big Creek. When most people think of Lake Michigan, they think about beaches, boating, or the spectacular views. But beneath the surface lies a fascinating world filled with an incredible diversity of aquatic life. Lake Michigan is home to more than 100 species of fish, from tiny minnows hiding among aquatic plants to larger predators such as lake trout, walleye, and northern pike. Some species, like lake trout and whitefish, are native to the Great Lakes and have supported both ecosystems and local communities for generations. The lake is also home to countless invertebrates, animals without a backbone, that form the foundation of the food web. Tiny zooplankton drift through the water, feeding on microscopic algae and become food for young fish. Along the shoreline, crayfish, aquatic insects, and freshwater mussels play important roles in maintaining healthy aquatic ecosystems. Many people are surprised to learn that some of the most important aquatic life in Lake Michigan is nearly invisible. Phytoplankton, microscopic plants suspended in water using sunlight to produce energy and oxygen. These tiny organisms support the entire aquatic food chain and help make life in the lake possible. The waters of Lake Michigan also serve as an important migration corridor for wildlife. Fish move between habitats to spawn and feed, while shorebirds and waterfowl depend on the lake's coastal wetlands and shorelines during their seasonal journeys. Like all ecosystems, Lake Michigan faces challenges, including invasive species, pollution, and climate change conditions. Yet it remains one of the largest freshwater ecosystems on Earth and an extraordinary natural resource right in our own backyard. The next time you stand alone on the shore and look out across the lake, remember that beneath those waves is a complex and interconnected community of plants and animals, all playing a role in the health of this remarkable freshwater sea. This has been an educational outreach program of Crossroads at Big Creek.
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0: You two on WDOR, 82 degrees and a mostly cloudy sky here at the broadcast studios. Have about 30, I'll check that. We're at, how about we do this, 27 after 11 on this Friday morning.
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Listen for live local weather forecasts 5 minutes after the hour and more often when conditions are severe. Right here on the Superstations for Door and Kewaunee Counties. 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

0: T-Rex on WDOR. We are at 81 degrees. We do have a little bit of cloud cover here at the broadcast studios. Cloudy skies expected this afternoon. Could be a shower or thunderstorm. Chance of rain at 40% and a high near 80. Brewers baseball coming up tonight on 93.9 FM at WDOR. Brewers and Angels opening a three-game series in the Los Angeles area. Coverage begins at 8 p.m. First pitch from Anaheim at 8:38. 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Brewers and Angels opening that series later tonight.
1: My name is Katie Bainey. 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I loved growing up here. 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I'm Katie Bainey, I'm running for state senate, and I'm asking for your vote on August 11th.
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0: 81 degrees. We do have a mostly cloudy sky here at WDOR. Today is the final day of July. Obviously, the 31st of Friday. We'll have the birthday list not only for today, but for the weekend as well. And we'll do that, say, in about 7 minutes from right now. The dirt track racing season continues Saturday night at the Hill Raceway in Sturgeon Bay. 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And this week, it's the Sport Mod Shootout. 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

0: Beatles on WDOR. Today is the final day of the month of July. Happy birthday on a Friday, July 31st, to Corey Ezrowski, Emily Bly, Jared Spooty, and Ellie Spooty, Claire Hrubecki, Derek Opichka, Derek Ferry, Tiffany Kelsey, Carlin Hatch, Mallory Haberly, and Cole Blish, all with birthdays today. Saturday, the 1st of August, Jeff Eaker celebrating along with Benjamin Kinnard, Ann Hardy, Carol Zimmer, Mike Bannonsteel, and Kayla Ranley. Anniversaries, Stephanie and Reese Ellison, and Colleen and Dick Kinnard with anniversaries on Saturday. Sunday, the 2nd, Bo Schley, Megan LaCrosse, Keith Minton, Jeff Searing, Jessica King, all celebrating birthdays, as is David Opichka and Father Tony Birdsell, 92. Marissa and Jason Norton celebrating an anniversary on Sunday. ABC News in 1 minute, WDOR, WDOR-FM, Sturgeon Bay, Wisconsin.
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0: From ABC News, I'm Chuck Sievertson. President Trump at a cabinet meeting at Camp David in the past hour or so, warning about the midterm elections and immigration, mentioning a situation in Spain today.
1: I watched the catastrophe that took place. It looks like an invasion of a country by hundreds of thousands of people. And that same thing's going to happen to us if the Republicans don't get elected. Except worse.
0: What it was, according to Spain's government and local officials, was about 60,000 migrants entering a Spanish region from Morocco in the past 24 hours. Local officials say about 48,000 have gone back voluntarily. One of the Moroccan migrants tells why they made the trek.
2: There's no opportunity there in Morocco. I am a student there in the High School of Teachers in Tetuan. But actually, there is no chance to live there. So that's why.
0: Spain's prime minister blames smugglers. Spain deployed its armed forces and additional police to restore order. The FBI investigating a suspected Iranian cyber attack on Minnesota water systems. Officials saying hackers knocked offline dozens of water systems. ABC's Matt Rivers.
3: The idea that Iran is behind this really comes at a precarious moment, obviously, as the United States and Iran have started fighting once again in this part of the world. And this would signal an aggression from Iran if this were actually to be proven that that Tehran is behind this attack.
0: On President Trump's announced deal on Gaza, he says Hamas agrees to disarm, but Hamas says only later, if a Palestinian state is created, something Israel adamantly rejects. New York suing Kalshi, alleging its prediction market is nothing more than illegal, unlicensed gambling, saying outcomes depend more on chance than skill. Kalshi insists its events, contracts, are federally regulated derivatives outside the scope of state gaming laws. You're listening to ABC News.
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0: The self-initiated data breach carried out by a pair of OpenAI agents might not be an isolated incident. ABC's Jim Ryan.
9: Last week, OpenAI disclosed that two of its artificial intelligence models slipped out of their testing environment and hacked into the computer system of a company called Hugging Face. Now, Anthropic has disclosed that a combination of its Claude AI agents also gained access to the internet during testing recently and sneaked into the systems of three undisclosed organizations.
0: Officials in the Western U.S. urge caution as a dangerous heat wave continues through the weekend. ABC's Trevor Ault.
10: 70 million Americans are on alert for dangerous heat, with the Southwest especially in the crosshairs. And with that scorching heat comes an elevated fire threat. In Sonoma County, the Woodside Fire, burning more than 140 acres, prompting evacuations and shutting down part of Highway 1, crews battling the flames from the air. Downtown Los Angeles is under an extreme heat warning Friday through Sunday.
0: At least three heat-related deaths have been reported in Idaho so far. CBS analyst and former NFL star Tony Romo has been placed on leave from his hosting duties following his drunk driving arrest in Wisconsin earlier this month. Be replaced by J.J. Watt until further notice. In Illinois, Sean Grayson, former Illinois sheriff's deputy, was convicted of murder in the fatal shooting of Sonia Massey, was denied early release today and has been seeking early release following a cancer diagnosis. Chuck Sievertson, ABC News.
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13: 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And we know Nick is ready on day one. He's been fighting the Madison liberals for years as Senator Andre Jacques' district director. A seventh-generation local, Nick grew up on the farm and is now endorsed by Wisconsin's agricultural community. Nick is one of us.
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19: 81 degrees with some cloud cover here at WDOR, 7 after 12. Forecast for this afternoon, cloudy and humid. Chance for some showers and thunderstorms. That chance of rain right now at 40%. Radar is indicating showers throughout the state. Heaviest of the rain, though, is back towards central and south central Wisconsin, say the Madison area. Highs in the lower 80s, winds out of the southwest at 5 to 10. That chance of rain locally at 40% right now. Chance for some showers this evening, then rain likely after midnight. Chance of rain tonight at 70%. Cloudy, lows in the mid-60s. Light and variable winds shifting to the northeast at 5 to 10. Cloudy with a chance for showers Saturday. That chance of rain at 50%. Could have some patchy smoke during the afternoon. Highs in the lower 70s. Northeast winds at 5 to 10. Cloudy skies tomorrow night, some patchy smoke in the evening, lows near 60. Partly cloudy skies expected as Sunday morning, then clearing high Sunday in the mid-70s. Currently 82 with some cloud cover here at WDOR, 81 in Luxembourg and Sister Bay, 80 degrees.
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19: Mostly cloudy, 82 degrees currently here at WDOR, 10 after 12. 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
2: Wisconsin Radio Network News, I'm Dale Forbus. Well, despite some pretty heavy rain in parts of Wisconsin, dry conditions haven't gone away in some other areas. The U.S. Drought Monitor shows about half the state is abnormally dry, and another 40% is in moderate to severe drought. That's limited mostly to areas in northern Wisconsin. Monday's severe storms didn't help much. Rain was so heavy, more water ran off than the amount that was able to soak into the ground. It's 20 years in prison for a Milwaukee man convicted of reckless homicide and two hit-and-run counts. 33-year-old Donald Creighton sentenced yesterday after reaching a plea deal with prosecutors last May. Police told the court Creighton's girlfriend, Gloria Himes, and her 4-year-old daughter, Zakani, were crossing the street to get a pizza when they were hit. The girl was killed. Creighton was accused of running them down on purpose. And one of Gilbert and Sullivan's greatest shows is on the stage in Madison this week with a twist. WRN's Raymond Newport explains.
22: It's a Scottish retelling of the classic Mikado, that's spelled M-C-A-D-O. Stage director Sam White says there's so many twists and turns, it's hard to explain in just a few words.
23: To give you an elevator speech on the Mikado is daunting, because the overall plot, as they like to say in the Gilbert Sullivan business, is extremely topsy-turvy.
22: Expect mistaken identities, farce, and some of Gilbert and Sullivan's best songs. The show is this weekend and next at the Bartell Theater in Madison. 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
2: A new federal Medicaid work requirement could impact about 200,000 Wisconsin residents who rely on Badger Care Plus. Department of Health Services Secretary Kirsten Johnson says about 63,000 are at immediate risk of losing their health care coverage.
26: The One Big Beautiful Bill Act, passed by Congress and signed by President Trump, created red tape work requirements impacting all states. The work requirement means certain Medicaid members must prove they have worked or participated in other activities to obtain and keep their health care coverage.
2: Those new rules go into effect January 1st, 2027. Damage assessments were working all across Winnebago County yesterday, inspecting property damaged by last Monday's tornado. Most of the worst of it was in Menasha. These assessments are the first step toward determining whether to seek state or federal assistance, although they don't guarantee that government assistance will be forthcoming. Wisconsin Radio Network.
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4: Former Packers Earl Dotson and Tremont Williams becoming the 172nd and 173rd members of the Green Bay Packers Hall of Fame during induction ceremonies last night. I'm Bill Scott with Sports. Both players played for Super Bowl-winning teams in Green Bay. Williams was undrafted but signed by Houston, who released him before the start of the 2006 season. He proceeded to try out for 9 teams.

0: Green told the Go Long with Tyler Dunn podcast that he's living with Parkinson's disease. 49-year-old says he was diagnosed over a year ago. Packers wrapped up their second day of training camp workouts yesterday. They'll get another workout in this morning at 10:30 before a day off on Saturday. So far, so good for running back Marshawn Lloyd. He was asked if he considers himself the number two back on the depth chart.
1: Honestly, I do know that, you know, I can be a good, you know, help to the team, and I know what I'm able to do and how they what they think of me. I think I can really do something really special. So I'm excited as far as like the RB2 and, you know, what position. Like, I'm not really thinking about where I'm going to be at, but I just know that I'm going to be on the field somehow, and wherever they want me to be, if it's anywhere, I'm ready to go.
0: Brewers had the day off yesterday. They'll open a three-game series against the Angels in Anaheim tonight. In college volleyball, Wisconsin women's volleyball team picked to finish second in the coaches' Big Ten preseason poll. Nebraska, the unanimous number one. Bill Scott, Wisconsin Radio Network.
2: 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I'm Katie Bainey. 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
5: The noon report of local news brought to you on this Friday by Wolf Brothers. 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
5: 82 degrees and a cloudy sky here at WDOR. For this afternoon, cloudy and humid, a chance for some showers and thunderstorms, a high right around 80, that chance of rain at 40%. Good afternoon with the noon edition of local news on WDOR. I'm Nick Olson. Beginning tomorrow, the Door County Medical Center will be partnering with a company called Emergency Medicine Specialists. That's to supply the emergency department urgent care and direct care with physician and advanced practice clinician coverage. Emergency Medicine Specialists is a physician-owned independent group based in Wauwatosa that works with 21 different hospitals and urgent care centers throughout the state. Their stated mission is to provide spiritually centered holistic care, which sustains and improves the health of individuals and communities. The company maintains a research and academics committee that works to advance emergency medicine through collaboration, innovation, and research. They also maintain a positive work culture as they have an impressive 90% retention rate for clinicians. Door County Medical Center nursing officer Krista Kraus says they are very much looking forward to working with a partner who values aligned so closely with theirs with patient-centered care. The Door County Economic Development Corporation released an update on some results from its Small Business Facade and Property Improvement Program. Through a partnership with the Wisconsin Economic Development Corporation, grants from the program were awarded to select small businesses as their proposed projects

0: improved their business facade and exterior appearance. Some of those grant recipients include Sturgeon Bay's Kitty O'Reilly's, where they repaired and painted the exterior stone facade, refurbished the front sign, and added awnings. The Dora County Historical Society added new vinyl lettering, a new front door, and new awning. Washington Island's Adventure Point Grill was able to add some new drop curtains to cover the outdoor seating and a new bar area. The Jackson Port Cottage replaced the entryway door and windows while also repairing the window trim. Crate and Sturgeon Bay was able to repair and refinish the front door, the front window, and brickwork. Also, the Boys and Girls Club in Sturgeon Bay repaired building cracks and holes and power washed and painted the exterior. Program distributed a total of $250,000 through grants of up to $10,000 each. The grants were allowed to cover up to 80% of the total project cost. Monday, a devastating tornado ripped through the communities of Appleton, Nina, and Menasha. Later that day, the Dora County Candle Company started another benefit fundraising project through its Candles Creating Change initiative with their new Wisconsin Strong candle. 100% of proceeds from the sale will be donated directly to support disaster relief efforts and to help those impacted by the tornado. This 16-ounce candle has warm vanilla-scented notes and it sells for $29.95. As of Thursday, they have already raised nearly $7,000 to help those Fox Valley residents in need after Monday's terrible storm damage. If you'd like to help in their fundraising efforts, the Wisconsin Strong candle is still available at the Dora County Candle Company or by visiting doracountycandle.com. Tonight's a free viewing of the Sister Bay Liberty Grove Fire Department documentary. That'll be at the Sister Bay Fire Station. This 22-minute documentary is the result of a multi-year project launched by former Chief Chris Hecht in 2021, and it shares the department's history from the historic 1912 Sister Bay Fire through the formation and evolution of that community's fire department up to today. The documentary is titled Through Fire, a Community, the Sister Bay and Liberty Grove Fire Department. It shares the stories of early bucket brigades, the purchase of the village's first fire truck, that was in 1929, and the appointment of the first chief in 1930, and does include recorded commentary from former Chief Hecht, who passed away in January, as well as other stories from current and retired members of the department. The public screening will be followed by a question and answer session with members of the project. The viewing is free and open to the public. It begins at 6:30 this evening at the Sister Bay Fire Station. 82 degrees and a mostly cloudy sky here at WDOR. The noon edition of local news brought to you on a Friday by Dora County Maritime Museum, the Aging and Disability Resource Center of the Lakeshore, and local news this hour presented by Wolf Brothers.
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0: Continuing with local news on WDOR, I'm Nick Olson. The group Friends of Whitefish Dunes State Park reminding everyone about tonight's Astronomy in the Park event running from 8 until 9:30. The event will feature a unique educational program in the Nature Center presented by a member of the Dora Peninsula Astronomical Society. They will guide you through the nighttime sky and offer insights into the wonders of the universe. Following the presentation, you can then step out onto the observation deck for a guided telescope viewing session. And again, that's tonight from 8 until 9:30. Tomorrow, the Friends group is offering a series of wildflower hikes in the park running from 11 a.m. until 2 p.m. And those will begin at the Nature Center. The events are open to the public and free with a state park vehicle pass. For more information, you can call 920-823-2400. The Jackson Port Historical Society's 32nd Annual Cherry Fest and Car Show, taking place tomorrow at Lakeside Park in Jackson Port, beginning at 9 a.m. There will be music, food, arts, crafts, and the car show. That will be across the highway at the Erskine Rest Area. Celebrating all things cherry, there will be homemade cherry pie, cherry sundaes, cherry brats, cherry jams, pie filling, and many other cherry products. From noon until 3, Miss Dora County, Miss Dora County Teen, and Miss Cherryland will be on site taking photos at the car show and meeting with attendees. Live music with the Modern Day Drifters from 10:30 until 3:30 tomorrow afternoon. There's also games for the kids, face painting, and a children's penny hunt at the playground at 1 p.m. Also, there'll be free tours of the 1880s Erskine Root Cellar near the car show. Admission is free. That's tomorrow in Jacksonport. The Dora County Maritime Museum kicking off Maritime Week this weekend with the 35th Annual Classic and Wooden Boat Show all around the Maritime Museum and along that area of the West Waterfront in Sturgeon Bay. There will be dozens of beautiful vessels on display to enjoy from 10 a.m. until 5 p.m. Saturday and then from 10 until 3 Sunday. Museum President and CEO Kevin Osgood talks about this year's theme as well as some other attractions.
2: This year's theme is kind of nostalgic. It's fiberglass boats of the jet age. So our theme is rock and roll. That's our mark of the year. And we already have dozens of boats, beautiful vessels, all scheduled to be there. We, of course, have the traditional boathouse sale. That's very popular. All those sales go directly to support either the Maritime Museum or specifically our museum's collection. And of course, this year, the Utopia will be pier side as well. So opportunities to walk her decks and get a look inside Utopia. So it's going to be a busy weekend.
0: Again, there'll be many boats to admire, from professionally built and maintained masterpieces to the impressive work of talented amateurs and even vessels in the middle of restoration. The variety of vessels ranging from canoes and kayaks to sailboats, fiberglass classics, and glorious mahogany runabouts. Museum Deputy Director Sam Perlman tells us more.
3: I think we have approaching 40 vessels confirmed already, and that's vessels that are going to be in water, behind the museum, all along the West Waterfront Promenade, along with Utopia, Jarna, courtesy of our partners at Patriot Racing Project. You know, it's always super fun, and then everybody loves the Sikaflex Boat Building Challenge.
0: That Sikaflex Build-A-Boat Challenge includes two-person teams quickly creating one-of-a-kind vessels with the maritime adhesive. That'll begin Sunday morning, and then the sea trials competition begins at 1. That'll be in the bay behind the museum. Once again, it is the Dora County Maritime Museum's kickoff to Maritime Week with the 35th Annual Classic and Wooden Boat Show. That's tomorrow and Sunday. And again, that's at the Dora County Maritime Museum in Sturgeon Bay, as well as the surrounding waterfront area. Can donor CAR T cells have an impact on cancer treatment? Elizabeth Tracy wraps up the work week with this medical report.
4: CAR T cells develop from bone marrow donors whose bone marrow had already been used to treat someone's cancer, may be able to rein in cancer recurrence, a new study finds. Johns Hopkins Kimmel Cancer Center Director William Nelson says this very specific study looked at a narrow application of CAR T cells.
5: Looked at folks who had had bone marrow transplants receiving bone marrow from a different donor we call allogeneic, but the cancer had nonetheless relapsed. So they made the CAR T cells out of the donor bone marrow. They tailored the manufacture of these to emphasize stem cell and memory cell properties of the T cells. They did not need to infuse as many of them. The side effects, they didn't really see much of that at all, and they persisted for a very long time.
4: Nelson notes that such a strategy may only be employed within the context of bone marrow transplantation. At Johns Hopkins, I'm Elizabeth Tracy.
0: 82 degrees under a cloudy sky here at WDOR. About 29 minutes until the top of the hour, 1 o'clock. We'll wrap up the noon edition of local news with funeral notices after this.
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0: We have these funeral notices on this Friday afternoon, beginning with Rosemary Schoff, 89, formerly of Carlsville. She passed away July 27th. A massive Christian burial will take place at 11 a.m. Wednesday at Saints Peter and Paul Catholic Church and Institute. Rosemary will be laid to rest in the St. Joseph Mausoleum in the town of Sevastopol. Visitation for family and friends taking place at the church Wednesday from 9 until 10:40. That is in the passing of Rose Mary Schaff, 89, formerly of Carlsville. And Lori Ann Raymond, 60, of Sturgeon Bay, passed away July 27th. Funeral services a week from today, Friday, August 7th at 1 p.m. at Hune's Funeral Home. Burial will follow at Bayside Cemetery. Friends may call next Friday at the funeral home from 11 until the time of service at 1 p.m. That in the passing of Lori Ann Raymond, 60, of Sturgeon Bay. The noon edition of Local News brought to you on this Friday by Wolf Brothers. Your fireplace deserves a comeback, and Wolf Brothers can make it happen. No sledgehammers, no stress, just a sleek heat and glow gas insert that turns your tired masonry into a modern marvel of warmth and style. 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Reporting for WDOR, I'm Nick Olson.
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0: 82 degrees, and we do have a cloudy sky here at WDOR. 25 minutes until the top of the hour, 1 o'clock. 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
13: From ABC News, Wall Street Now. Stocks were little changed going into the midday. The Dow Jones was ahead 110 points, while the Standard & Poor's and NASDAQ Composite were stuck right around their opening levels. The Iran conflict has reduced tanker traffic through the Strait of Hormuz to a trickle. In response, the major oil companies have raised the price of their refined products, pushing gasoline past the $4 mark on average. The strategy appears to have worked. Most of those oil companies reported massive increases in second quarter profit. Amazon is earning more and spending more. Surging growth in its cloud computing business helped to triple the company's net revenue in the last quarter to over $62 billion. Amazon says it plans to boost capital spending this year by 10%. New York is the latest state to go to war with Kalshi, labeling the prediction market an illegal gambling operation. The state is demanding that Kalshi, which is headquartered in New York City, pay restitution to users who've played that prediction market. Jim Ryan, ABC News.
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0: 82 degrees under a cloudy sky here in Sturgeon Bay. Some of the other readings down the lakeshore, 76 in Kewaunee, 81 in Casco. And speaking of those spots, Kewaunee and Casco, here is the forecast for Kewaunee County this afternoon. Cloudy, a chance for some showers, that chance of rain at 40%, highs in the lower 80s, south winds at 5 to 10. Showers likely tonight, a slight chance for some thunderstorms. Lows in the mid-60s, east winds at 5 to 10. That chance of rain for Kewaunee County tonight is at 80%. Showers likely tomorrow morning, could linger into the afternoon. Rain chance for Saturday at 70%, otherwise cloudy and humid, could have some patchy smoke re-enter the area tomorrow late in the day, highs in the lower 70s for Saturday. Northeast winds at 10 to 15. Cloudy skies tomorrow night, patchy smoke in the evening, a low near 60. Partly sunny skies expected Sunday morning, then clearing, highs in the mid-70s for Sunday. 82 degrees and a cloudy sky here at WDOR. 19 minutes until 1 o'clock. It's time for Kewaunee County News.
18: With Kewaunee County News on WDOR, I'm Danny Allen. On Thursday afternoon at approximately 4:35, the Kewaunee County Sheriff's Department received a 911 call for a possible drowning incident at Crones Lake County Park in the town of Pierce. The caller stated that a male had gone into the water and had not come back out. There were multiple people at the scene attempting to assist, but they were unable to retrieve the victim from the water. Due to the silt composite of the lake floor, efforts to both locate and reach the victim were unsuccessful. Resources from the Door County dive team, as well as underwater drone units from Brown County, were requested and assisted at the scene. The victim's body was recovered a short time later and identified as a 21-year-old male from Melrose Park, Illinois. The identity of the victim not being released at this time, pending notification of family. Assisting at the scene were the Algoma Police Department, along with Algoma Fire and Rescue. The incident remains under investigation by the Kewaunee County Sheriff's Department. Special outdoor movie tonight in Algoma. The movie Hoppers will be shown at Legion Park on Lake Street near the lakefront in Algoma. There'll be kids' activities starting at 5 with the movie set to begin at 7. Bring your lawn chairs, blankets, and favorite snacks and settle in for an evening of entertainment. The event itself sponsored by the Algoma Public Library, Algoma Community Development Committee, Algoma Utilities, and the Algoma Library Friends. Sunday night, music in the park in Kewaunee. It will be the music of the J Plus Band. They'll play at Harbor Park, the corner of Milwaukee and Harrison Streets, from 5 until 7:30 on Sunday evening. Now this funeral announcement. Bruce Allen Belter, 69 years old of Casco, passed away July 15th at home. He was born February 7th of 1957 in Ocado County to the late Robert and Lois Belter. He married Pamela Flavian October 6th of 1984, in Champion. Friends may call at St. John Lutheran Church in Luxembourg from 3 until 5 Sunday. Visitation will continue at the church from 9 until 10:45 Monday. The funeral service will follow at 11, Reverend Carl Brewer officiating for Bruce Allen Belter, 69 years old, of Casco. That is Kewaunee County News on WDOR. I'm Danny Allen.
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0: 82 degrees and a cloudy sky here at WDOR. Well, 15 minutes until the top of the hour, 1 o'clock. 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
0: Good afternoon with sports on WDOR. I'm Nick Olson. Let's begin with the prep scoreboard, shall we? Shoreland League Baseball from last night. Algoma beat Ashwaubenon 12-10, down 10-9. Penguins scored three runs in the bottom of the fifth. That ended the scoring, and Algoma would go on to pick up the win, obviously. Brady Keita, Austin Dart, Aaron Bry all hit home runs in the victory. Keita drove in four. He, Bry, Dart, and Tyler Nines all collecting two hits. Jack Peterson had three in the win, which went to Bry, and he gave up two hits while not allowing a run in four and two-thirds. Again, the final from the Shoreland League last night. Algoma beat Ashwaubenon 12-10. Door County League baseball tonight. West Jackson Port is at Institute. The Ports are 3-8. Cubs, a record of 0-11. First pitch from Town Park at 7:30. Brewers and Angels open a three-game series in Los Angeles tonight. Brewers just dropped 2 of 3 in San Francisco. They're 67-41. They lead the National League Central by 5.5 games. Meanwhile, the Angels lost 3 straight. They were swept by the Astros earlier this week. Angels are 42-67, 13 games back in the American League West. Shane Drouin gets a start for the Brewers tonight. He's 5-4 with an ERA of 3.51, while the Angels counter with Ryan Johnson. He's 2-5 with an earned run average of 7.34. 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From the National League Central Thursday, Cubs beat the Cardinals in 10 innings 4-2. Reds over the Pirates yesterday or last night 3-2. NL Central today, Cubs take on the Yankees at the friendly confines of Wrigley Field. First pitch at 1:20. Pittsburgh at Cincinnati, that begins at 5:10. St. Louis plays at Toronto, and that'll get underway at 6:07. Minor League Baseball Thursday, Timber Rattlers beat Lansing 10-0. Kyle Harrison, a rehab appearance. He actually went 5 2/3, throwing 68 pitches, did not allow a run, just one hit given up and 5 strikeouts. Harrison afterwards deeming that he expects to be back in the Brewers' rotation in early August, maybe next week. And West Michigan in Minor League Baseball beat Beloit 10-6. Northwoods League action, Green Bay over Battle Creek 10-7. Wausau slips past Wisconsin Rapids yesterday 7-6. Traverse City took 2 from Kenosha 7-3 and 8-4. Madison shut out Rockford 2-0. Eau Claire beat Rochester 4-3. It was Fond du Lac over Waterloo 17-9. La Crosse won better than St. Cloud 4-3. Royal Oak beat Lakeshore 11-10. Zaire Franklin getting his first real taste of Green Bay Packers football this week. The Pack acquired the linebacker in a trade with the Colts this past March. Head coach Matt LaFleur has been impressed with Franklin's professionalism.
1: It's not a secret as to why he's had so much success. I mean, you can see it just his approach when he enters the building, how engaged he is in meetings. And then the guy loves to practice, and you can't have enough of those guys.
0: Franklin added that his teammates have welcomed him with open arms.
2: From day one, when I got in the building, you know, I just feel like the guys just, you know, really embraced me, you know, just let me know that, like, I was welcome here, I was appreciated, and, you know, that they wanted me to be me, you know, and I just feel like when you got a locker room full of guys that's just, you know, embracing you for who you are, it just makes it that much easier to just get comfortable and settle in.
0: Franklin recorded 125 tackles with 2 sacks last season. The year before, he was named second team All-Pro and was a Pro Bowl selection. He had 173 tackles in that campaign with 3.5 sacks and a couple of interceptions. By the way, 2026 will be his 9th season in the NFL. Packers holding their 3rd training camp practice today. Good news for the Pack. Tight end Tucker Kraft activated off the PUP list. He was not doing team drills, but was doing individual drills as some of the walkthrough. And offensive lineman Aaron Banks also has been activated from the PUP list. Sticking with football, Big Ten wrapped up its media days for football yesterday. The last 2 seasons, the Badgers gone a combined 9-15. Despite the downward trend, head coach Luke Fickell feels he has the support of not only former players, but the university's alumni.
3: It means a lot. Let's be honest. Like we say that we live under a rock, and we say that sometimes we're not human, but all those things matter. And I'll be honest, like, right? I mean, our guys feel those things as well. They see, they feel, they hear. And so that's a growth. That's why we've talked about some of the changes that we've had to make about how we go about the season. We've taken a deep, hard look at how we train, and we've had to adjust a little bit.
0: Badgers less than a week out from the start of practice for the upcoming season. In fact, practice begins next Thursday for Wisconsin. Their season opener will be September 6th. That's against Notre Dame at Lambeau Field. American Legion Baseball, the AAA State Tournament at Marshfield yesterday. Sheboygan beat Marshfield 6-5. Watertown over Toma 6-4. Marshfield and Toma eliminated. Kimberly beat Eau Claire 12-1. At the AAA State Tournament today, Eau Claire beat Watertown this morning 3-2. Sheboygan currently playing Kimberly. At the AA State Tournament at River Falls, they have updated their schedule. Waupun plays New London at 4. That'll be at River Falls. Also at 4 at Baldwin, Northwoods Eagle River takes on New Richmond. At 6 this evening, Denmark plays as Superior. And then at 8 tonight, West Salem takes on River Falls. Mother Nature already wreaking havoc on the western side of the state, not only with the AA State Tournament, but also the single-A state tournament at Prairie du Chien, which was set to open today with 4 games. It's been rained out. Again, the single-A state tournament Legion-wise at Prairie du Chien has been delayed a day due to weather. 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
1: From ABC News, I'm Chuck Severson. President Trump at a cabinet meeting at Camp David in the past hour or so, taking credit for what he calls a deal with Israel and Hamas.
2: Nobody thought that would be possible, to disarm Hamas. That shows you how much success we're having with Iran. Because if you go 4 months ago, 5 months ago, a deal like that would have been impossible. So it's a big step for the Middle East.
1: Hamas says it will disarm only later if a Palestinian state is created, something Israel adamantly rejects. On Iran's military, Trump repeated it's been, his word, obliterated.
2: They've got some left, but soon they won't have some left.
3: Our colleague Mary Bruce pushed him on the status of negotiations because he has been striking optimism in his public comments, but the Iranians have not necessarily matched that in actions or in words. The president did express frustration with where things stand.
1: ABC's Karen Travers at the White House. Demands by Republican senators that Todd Blanche agree in writing that a plan to pay claims potentially of January 6th rioters is dead, delays his confirmation as Attorney General, ABC's Jay O'Brien.
4: Senator Tillis saying one of Trump's advisors wants to revive the fund.
5: The only reason why we wouldn't move forward with this language is because that same advisor wants to bring it back to life at some point.
4: Cornyn also demanding the Justice Department rein in an IRS immunity deal for the president and his family. After a critical committee vote was canceled Thursday, Blanche's GOP support fraying.
1: Spain's government and local officials say about 60,000 migrants crossed the border entering a Spanish region from Morocco the past 24 hours. Local officials say about 48,000 have gone back voluntarily. FBI investigating a suspected Iranian cyber attack on Minnesota water systems. Officials saying hackers knocked offline dozens of water systems. Shortages caused by the Iran war led to American oil companies reporting massive spring profits. You're listening to ABC News.
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1: Dangerous conditions expected along the California coast as tropical storm Genevieve causes chaos in the Pacific. ABC's Trevor Ault.
11: Genevieve churning through the Pacific, creating massive swells and life-threatening rip currents. In the past week, the Los Angeles County Fire Department has conducted thousands of water rescues. Lifeguards on boats and jet skis rushing in to save struggling swimmers. The National Weather Service has issued a high surf advisory through Saturday night.
1: Federal officials are now issuing warnings to water systems around the country after dozens of cyber attacks targeted water systems in Minnesota earlier this week and have prompted some boil water orders. ABC's Andrea Fujii says many officials are looking to Iran.
12: The FBI has not confirmed Iran's involvement, but officials suspect Iran because it appears the goal of the attacks was to disrupt services as opposed to obtaining ransom money. In 2023, hackers with ties to Iran hacked a water treatment plant near Pittsburgh, saying they targeted the plant for using equipment made in Israel.
1: In Indiana, a 15-year-old boy has been sentenced to 100 years in prison after he was convicted of a gang-related shooting that left one woman dead and two others injured in a reported botched hit on a witness. The boy's 17-year-old co-defendant received 125 years. San Francisco robotics startup has begun offering some home cleaning services for city residents using humanoid robots. Chuck Severson, ABC News.
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16: 81 degrees in Sturgeon Bay, 81 in Peshtigo, 81 in Oconto, 77 in Egg Harbor. Here's a look at your WDOR weather forecast for today. Humid, cloudy, patchy smoke in the morning. Chance of showers and thunderstorms in the afternoon. Highs around 80, 40% chance of rain. Tonight, cloudy, 70% chance of rain. Lows, new low, mid-60s. Saturday, cloudy, 50% chance of rain. Patchy smoke in the afternoon. Highs, new lower 70s. Saturday night, mostly cloudy, patchy smoke in the evening, lows around 60. Sunday, partly cloudy and clearing, highs in the mid-70s. Sunday night, Monday, clear, lows in the upper 50s, highs in the upper 70s. And Monday night, clear, lows in the lower 60s. 81 degrees in Sturgeon Bay, 81 in Peshtigo, 81 in Oconto, and 77 in Egg Harbor. 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

0: Fontella Bass on WDOR. Before that, we had the Ad Libs and Marvin Gaye to start the hour. We have 81 degrees in Sturgeon Bay, 76 in Kewaunee, 73 in Algoma, 72 in Two Rivers. Coming up this evening on WDOR FM, it is Milwaukee Brewers Baseball. 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
1: My name is Katie Bainey. I know Wisconsin families are struggling. And when I talk to parents and friends, they're worried about their kids. They're worried about our education system. They're worried about our health and just how to afford it all. I believe the values that define Northeastern Wisconsin, like faith, family, freedom, hard work, personal responsibility, these are traditions worth protecting. I loved growing up here. It's why my husband and I have decided to raise our kids here. And I want my kids to grow up in the Wisconsin I know and love. I have worked in government, I have worked in business, and I know how to get things done. I have spent my career defending and promoting conservative values because sometimes it just takes a mom. I'm Katie Bainey, I'm running for state senate, and I'm asking for your vote on August 11th.
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0: Art and call in is the prime winner. Up to two additional winners then have 10 minutes to call in and claim a prize. Prizes include a $20 certificate from the Piggly Wiggly, a $20 certificate from Jandu Petroleum, and a certificate for a 16-inch pizza from Sonny's Italian Kitchen and Pizzeria. 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

0: John Fred and Split Boy Band on WDOR, 82 degrees in Sturgeon Bay, 82 in Luxembourg, 73 in Algoma, 80 on Washington Island. Today, humid, cloudy, patchy smoke, chance of showers and thunderstorms in the afternoon, 40% chance of rain, highs around 80. Tonight, cloudy, chance of showers in the evening, then showers likely after midnight, lows in the mid-60s, 70% chance of rain. Saturday, tomorrow, cloudy, chance of rain, patchy smoke in the afternoon, highs in the lower 70s, 50% chance of rain. Saturday night, mostly cloudy, patchy smoke in the evening, lows around 60. Sunday, partly cloudy, clearing, highs in the mid-70s. Sunday night, Monday, clear, lows in the upper 50s, highs in the upper 70s. Monday night, clear, lows in the lower 60s. Tuesday, mostly sunny, highs in the lower 80s. Tuesday night, 40% chance of rain, lows in the mid-60s. 82 degrees in Sturgeon Bay.
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1: I'm Chuck Severson. He's losing faith in the Iran negotiations, says President Trump at a cabinet meeting at Camp David. He has been describing the talks optimistically, but mentioning his special negotiator and defense secretary.
2: I mean, I'm waiting for Steve to call me. How's the negotiation going? And instead, I got a call from Pete that they just shot 5 missiles at one of our bases in Jordan.
1: On Iran's military.
2: We have obliterated their military capacity. Again, they've got some left. But soon they won't have some left.
3: The U.S.-Iran conflict has reduced tanker traffic through the Strait of Hormuz to a trickle. In response, the major oil companies have raised the price of their refined products, pushing gasoline past the $4 mark. For U.S. and European oil companies, the strategy has worked. Most reported massive increases in second quarter profit as the war drags on.
1: ABC's Jim Ryan. The president taking credit for what he calls a deal with Israel and Hamas. Hamas says it will disarm, though only if a Palestinian state is created, something Israel adamantly rejects. Demands by Republican senators that Todd Blanche agree in writing that a plan to pay claims, potentially of January 6th rioters, is dead, is delaying his confirmation as attorney general. Spain's government and local officials say about 60,000 migrants crossed the border, entering a Spanish region from Morocco the past 24 hours. Local officials say about 48,000 have gone back voluntarily. This migrant says there's no opportunities in Morocco.
4: My dream is Spain. I want to come here from study, from live good life. You know, my country is war now. Everything, fight.
5: Thousands of people swimming around border fences or using boats. A number of them we know have drowned. Spain has deployed its military to try and restore order here. Why is this happening now? Spain's Supreme Court ruled that those who reach the area by sea cannot be immediately returned without due process.
1: ABC's James Longman. 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
1: The state's investigation into the controversial 4th of July death of teen Nolan Wells continues. This from ABC's Sophie Flay.
11: Officials familiar with the investigation say the medical examiner has now completed the official autopsy, but it's not been made public. The report will be sent to a grand jury for review. The family's attorney says his team is analyzing audio tapes and ocean data from the day Wells disappeared to try to determine how he died.
1: Federal regulators are going full throttle as Amazon seeks to get their fully autonomous ZoX vehicles out on the road. ABC's Dave Packer.
12: No driver, no problem for Chloe Hu, who took a ride in a ZoX in Las Vegas.
13: It's kind of scary at the first time, but like, when I just got used to it, it's really cool and chilling. Like, I really love the music and how you can, like, adjust the temperature.
12: But there's little else she can control. Amazon ZoX vehicles have no steering wheel, no pedals. Jonathan Morrison of the National Highway Traffic Safety Administration says ZoX got an exemption from the rules, but
14: we have the ability to pull the exemption if we see unreasonably, say, risky behavior on the road.
12: Dave Packer, ABC News.
1: Florida man facing manslaughter charges in the death of his neighbor. His story, he mistook the neighbor for a bear. Fatally shot him. Police in New Jersey on the hunt for several Pokemon card thieves who targeted several stores over the past few months. Latest grab and go reported around 1:45 a.m. Chuck Severson, ABC News.
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0: 5 after 2, 81 degrees in Sturgeon Bay, 80 in Sister Bay, 80 on Washington Island, 79 in Casco. Here's a look at your weather this afternoon. Cloudy, 40% chance of rain, nearly steady temperatures in the upper 60s. Tonight, showers likely, patchy fog after midnight, lows in the mid-60s, 70% chance of rain. Saturday, cloudy, 50% chance of rain, patchy smoke, highs in the lower 70s. Saturday night, mostly cloudy, slight chance of showers, lows around 60. Sunday, sunny, highs in the mid-70s. Sunday night through Monday night, clear, lows in the upper 50s, highs in the upper 70s. Tuesday, mostly sunny, highs in the lower 80s. Tuesday night, partly cloudy, 40% chance of rain, lows in the lower 60s. 81 degrees in Sturgeon Bay, 80 in Sister Bay, 80 on Washington Island, 79 in Casco.

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1: Is she really going out with him?
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1: Betty, is that Jimmy's ring you're wearing?
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1: Is he picking you up after school today?
2: Mm-mm.
1: By the way, where'd you meet him?

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The tears were beginning to show. As he drove away on that rainy night, I begged him to go slow. What he heard, I'll never know.

0: Partridge Family on WDOR, Shangri-La before that. 80 degrees in Sturgeon Bay, 76 on Washington Island, 79 in Green Bay, 71 in Algoma. Here's a look at your weather forecast this afternoon. Cloudy, chance of showers and thunderstorms. Nearly steady temperatures in the upper 70s, 40% chance of rain. Tonight, showers likely, 70% chance of rain. Patchy fog after midnight, lows in the mid-60s. Saturday, tomorrow, 50% chance of rain, patchy smoke, highs in the lower 70s. Saturday night, mostly cloudy, slight chance of showers, lows around 60. Sunday, sunny, highs in the mid-70s. Sunday night through Monday night, clear, lows in the upper 50s, highs in the upper 70s. 80 degrees in Sturgeon Bay, 76 on Washington Island, 79 in Green Bay, 71 in Algoma.
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3: 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Right here on the superstations for Door and Kewaunee counties. 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
1: From ABC News, I'm Chuck Severson. One of the 60,000 migrants who crossed the border entering a Spanish region from Morocco in the past 24 hours, he says, I want to stay.
2: But your people don't want us.
1: Spain's government and local officials say about 48,000 have gone back voluntarily. The initial wave sparked debate and an accusation from the U.S. chief executive.
3: He's just invading the country. And what that is weak law, bad management, but very liberal law.
1: ABC's James Longman.
4: Why is this happening now? Well, it could be for a few reasons. Only a few weeks ago, Spain's Supreme Court ruled that those who reach the area by sea cannot be immediately returned without due process. It's unclear if any of these people will be able to claim asylum or reach mainland Europe.
1: Italy says it's temporarily suspending its free movement border deal with Spain. President Trump says he's losing faith in the Iran negotiations after having described the talks for some time now optimistically and saying Iran desperately wants to make a deal. Rising oil prices worsen worries about inflation, huge spring profits reported by American oil companies. President announcing a deal with Israel and Hamas, but Hamas says it will disarm only if a Palestinian state is created, something Israel adamantly rejects. FBI investigating cyber attacks targeting dozens of water plants in Minnesota. U.S. officials saying preliminary findings suggest Iran may be responsible. ABC's Christiane Cordero.
5: There are at least seven states that have reported similar activity, Wisconsin being another one of them. We don't have the details as far as how widespread this is, but, you know, when you start hearing of this trend, then it becomes a little bit complicated on how to parse through what are legitimate reports that are consistent with these exact findings versus ones that may seem consistent on the surface, but when you really dig deeper, it may be something else, even a technical glitch, for example.
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1: New actions against businesses in China.
11: The Department of Homeland Security blocks 43 Chinese-based companies from having their products enter the United States, making it the single largest day blockage of Chinese forced labor goods in U.S. history. The companies that were blocked from doing business in the United States are in the aluminum, apparel, copper, cotton, and tomato sectors. The Department of Homeland Security says blocking these companies is a matter of national security. Luke Barr, ABC News, Washington.
1: Wildfires driving nearly 250,000 people out of their homes and vacation sites in the south of France. As a heat dome puts around 70 million people under warnings across much of the West, the Pacific Northwest is dealing with heat and wildfires. ABC News forecaster Sam Champion.
12: Oregon may be started on what could be their worst fire season in history. That's how hot and dry it's been here. What makes this worse? Gusts, wind gusts anywhere from 40 to 75 miles per hour.
1: Dangerous waves, high surf are spreading for hundreds of miles up and down the California coast. Tropical storm Genevieve has been downgraded from a hurricane, but is still causing potentially dangerous conditions. Los Angeles County Fire Lifeguard Division Captain Pono Barnes.
13: Those rip currents that were pulling will be pulling even harder because the bottom is going to be all torn up from that large surf. I don't see it slowing down. I would say this is going to be one of the busiest summers we've had in a while, yeah.
1: Rock legend Patti Smith, wearing a crucifix necklace, met today with Pope Leo at the Vatican. Chuck Severson, ABC News.
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0: have 78 degrees in Sturgeon Bay, 79 in Green Bay, 80 in Brussels, 74 in Kewaunee. Here's a look at your weather this afternoon. Cloudy, 40% chance of rain. Nearly steady temperatures in the upper 70s. Tonight, 70% chance rain, lows in the mid-60s. Saturday, cloudy, 50% chance of rain. Patchy smoke, highs in the lower 70s. Saturday night, mostly cloudy. Slight chance of showers, lows around 60. Sunday, sunny, highs in the mid-70s. Sunday night through Monday night, clear, lows in the upper 50s, highs in the upper 70s. Tuesday, mostly sunny, highs in the lower 80s. Tuesday night, partly cloudy, 40% chance of rain, lows in the lower 60s. Wednesday, partly sunny, 30% chance of rain, highs in the upper 70s. 78 degrees in Sturgeon Bay, 79 in Green Bay, 80 in Brussels, 74 in Kewaunee.
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10: 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This is Paul Wanish reporting. We'll tell you about a new benefit candle project to support relief efforts after the Menasha tornado, the Wisconsin Strong Candle from the Door County Candle Company. And the Door County Maritime Museum's Kevin Osgood and Sam Perlman tell us all about this weekend's classic and wooden boat show. And we'll have a reminder about tonight's free screening of the new Sister Bay Liberty Grove Fire Department documentary film at the Sister Bay Fire Station. Also tomorrow will be Jackson Fort's 32nd Annual Cherry Fest with live music, arts and crafts, and all kinds of cherry dishes and treats. And Elizabeth Tracy from Johns Hopkins discusses CAR T cells and their impact on cancer treatment in today's medical report. You'll hear these stories and more during today's evening edition of WDOR Local News. This is Paul Wanish reporting.
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0: The Kinks on WGDO War. We have 77 degrees in Sturgeon Bay, 78 in Luxembourg, 70 in Manitowoc, 80 in Egg Harbor. Here's a look at your weather forecast this afternoon. Cloudy, 40% chance of rain. Nearly steady temperatures in the upper 70s. Tonight, showers likely. 70% chance of rain. Lows in the mid-60s. Saturday, cloudy. 50% chance of rain. Patchy smoke. Highs in the lower 70s. Saturday night, mostly cloudy. Slight chance of showers. Lows around 60. Sunday, sunny. Highs in the mid-70s. Northeast wind 10 to 15 miles an hour. Sunday night through Monday night, clear. Lows in the upper 50s. Highs in the upper 70s. Tuesday, mostly sunny, highs in the lower 80s, and Tuesday night, partly cloudy, 40% chance of rain, lows in the lower 60s. 77 degrees in Sturgeon Bay, 78 in Luxembourg, 70 in Manitowoc, 80 in Egg Harbor.
1: My name is Katie Bainey. 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I'm Katie Bainey. I'm running for state senate, and I'm asking for your vote on August 11th.
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3: 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Next week we're playing with pink colored cards. No purchase is necessary. The cards are free, but you must be at least 18 years of age to play. The first winner to completely fill their card and call in is the prime winner. Up to two additional winners then have 10 minutes to call in and claim a prize. Prizes include a $20 certificate from the Piggly Wiggly, a $20 certificate from Jandu Petroleum, and a certificate for a 16-inch pizza from Sonny's Italian Kitchen and Pizzeria. Monday Bingo is brought to you by Dortran, your doorway to mobility.
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0: WDOR, WDOR-FM, Sturgeon Bay, Wisconsin, 75 degrees in Sturgeon Bay, 80 in Jacksonport, 77 in Brussels, 76 in Casco. 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
1: From ABC News, I'm Chuck Sievertson. Sparking attention in politics across the ocean, a wave of 60,000 migrants who crossed the border entering a Spanish region from Morocco today. Though Spain's government and local officials say about 48,000 have gone back voluntarily, the initial numbers sparked debate and an accusation from the U.S. chief executive looking ahead to midterm election issues.
2: If we're not in office, our country will be invaded at levels that made Spain look small time.
3: On the ground, officials are describing it as absolute chaos, with the head of the local security force describing it as a border collapse. They've sent in 3 military platoons, a diving unit, a Navy vessel to help restore order, and we understand, too, that the Prime Minister is also scheduled to visit.
1: ABC's Britt Clennett. Italy says it's temporarily suspending its free movement border deal with Spain. President Trump says he's losing faith in the Iran negotiations after having described the talks for some time now optimistically. The president announcing a deal with Israel and Hamas.
2: Nobody thought that would be possible, to disarm Hamas. That shows you how much success we're having with Iran.
1: But Hamas says it will disarm only if a Palestinian state is created, something Israel adamantly rejects. President Trump's nominee for attorney general being held up by 2 Republican senators who want written proof that a Trump plan to compensate January 6th rioters is dead. ABC's Jay O'Brien.
4: Being blocked by Tom Tillis and John Cornyn, Todd Blanche cannot get out of the committee, the Senate Judiciary Committee, to a full vote on the Senate floor. They want to make sure that there's written proof that that fund is dead. And also an immunity agreement that Donald Trump reached after suing his own IRS, the fund comes from that too, is narrowed in scope.
1: Wall Street major indexes closed higher, Amazon up about 15%, Apple down 9%. 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
1: A ruling in a high-profile killing. ABC's Armando Garcia in Springfield, Illinois.
7: Former Sangamon County Sheriff's Deputy Sean Grayson was denied an early release after he put in a request due to symptoms of advanced colon cancer. Grayson was convicted last year of second-degree murder for the July 2024 shooting of Sonia Massey.
8: Sangamon County State's Attorney's Office also opposing his release, saying Grayson was diagnosed with cancer before the shooting happened, and also saying that his temper could have posed a risk to the public if he was released.
1: Artificial intelligence agents acting on their own are uniting lawmakers, says ABC's Jim Ryan.
9: Even in a deeply divided House of Representatives, concern about artificial intelligence gone rogue crosses party lines. Democrat Ted Lieu of California and Texas Republican Nathaniel Moran have jointly introduced the AI Kill Switch Act, requiring developers of AI systems to maintain the ability to shut them down if they get out of hand. The lawmakers cite polling that shows public support for controls on artificial intelligence.
1: Rock legend Patti Smith, wearing a crucifix necklace, met today with Pope Leo at the Vatican.
10: Hi. You're saying that, I have to say. I saw in the middle of it, you said hi.
1: Smith, who's not marvelous. Catholic, previously met Pope Francis and was a highly visible presence at the Vatican thanks to her friendship with some high-ranking leaders. Earlier this year, she performed texts and hymns at a Vatican pavilion at an art fair. Chuck Sievertson, ABC News.
11: When you first saw her, she was out walking her dog. 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
0: 5 after 4. 75 degrees in Sturgeon Bay, 80 in Jacksonport, 77 in Brussels, 76 in Casco. Here's a look at your weather forecast. This afternoon, humid, cloudy, chance of rain, temperatures in the 70s. Tonight, 70% chance of rain, patchy fog, lows in the mid-60s. Saturday, cloudy, 50% chance of rain, patchy smoke, highs in the lower 70s. Saturday night, mostly cloudy, slight chance of rain, lows around 60. Sunday and Sunday night, clear, highs in the mid-70s, lows in the upper 50s. Monday and Monday night, clear, highs in the upper 70s, lows around 60. Tuesday, mostly sunny, highs in the lower 80s. Tuesday night, partly cloudy, 40% chance of rain, lows in the lower 60s. 75 degrees in Sturgeon Bay, 80 in Jacksonport, 77 in Brussels, 76 in Casco. 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
0: In the Shoreland League baseball last night, Algoma beat Ashwaubenon 12-10, trailing 10-9. The Penguins scored 3 runs in the bottom of the 5th. Brady Keita, Austin Dart, and Aaron Bry all hit home runs in the win. Keita drove in 4 runs. He, Bry, Dart, and Tyler Nitis all had 2 hits. Jack Peterson had 3 in the win, which went to Bry. He also allowed 2 hits while not allowing a run in the 4 2/3. In the Door County League tonight, West Jacksonport plays at Institute. The Ports are 3-8, while the Cubs are 0-11. First pitch from Town Park is at 7:30. The Brewers and Angels will open a 3-game series in Los Angeles tonight. The Brewers just dropped 2 out of 3 in San Francisco. They are 67-41. They lead the National League Central by 5.5 games. The Angels have lost 3 straight, as they were swept by the Astros earlier this week. The Angels are 42-67 and are 13 games back in the American League West. Shane Doran gets the start tonight. He is 5-4 with an ERA of 3.51. The Angels counter with Ryan Johnson. He is 2-5 with an earned run average of 7.34. Coverage on 93.9 FM begins at 8 p.m. First pitch from the Anaheim is at 8:38. From the National League Central, Thursday, the Cubs beat the Cardinals in 10 innings, 4-2, and the Reds beat the Pirates, 3-2. In the NL Central today, the Cubs take on Yankees at Wrigley, Pittsburgh is at Cincinnati, first pitch at 5:10, and St. Louis plays at Toronto at 6:07. Minor League Baseball, Thursday, the T-Rats beat Lansing 10-0. And West Michigan beat Beloit 10-6. And Northwood League's baseball, Green Bay beat Battle Creek 10-7. Wausau beat Wisconsin Rapids 7-6. Traverse City beat Kenosha 7-3 and 8-4. Madison beat Rockford 2-0. Eau Claire beat Rochester 4-3. Fond du Lac beat Waterloo 17-9. La Crosse beat St. Cloud 4-3. And Royal Oak beat Lakeshore 11-10. Zaire Franklin is getting a first real taste of Green Bay Packers football this week. The Pack acquire the linebacker in a trade with the Colts this past March. Head coach Matt LaFleur has been impressed with Franklin's professionalism.
13: It's not a secret as to why he's had so much success. I mean, you can see it, just his approach when he enters the building, how engaged he is in meetings. And then the guy loves to practice, and you can't have enough of those guys.
0: Franklin added that his teammates have been welcoming him with open arms.
14: From day one, when I got in the building, you know, I just feel like the guys just, you know, really embraced me, you know, just let me know that, like, I was welcome here, I was appreciated, and, you know, that they wanted me to be me, you know, and I just feel like when you got a locker room full of guys that's just, you know, embracing you for who you are, it just makes it that much easier to just get comfortable and settle in.
0: Franklin recorded 125 tackles with 2 sacks last season. The years before, he was named second team All-Pro, and it was a Pro Bowl selection, as he had 173 tackles with 3.5 sacks and 2 interceptions. 2026 will be his 9th season in the NFL. The Big Ten wrapped up its media days for football yesterday. The last 2 seasons, the Badgers have gone a combined 9-15. Despite the downward trend, head coach Luke Fickell feels he has the support of former players and university alumni.
15: It means a lot, let's be honest. Like we say that we live under a rock, and we say that sometimes we're not human, but all those things matter. And I'll be honest, like, right, I mean, our guys feel those things as well. They see, they feel, they hear. And so that's a growth. That's why we've talked about some of the changes that we've had to make about how we go about the season. We've taken a deep, hard look at how we train, and we've had to adjust a little bit.
0: The Badgers begin practicing for the upcoming season next Thursday. Their season opener is September 6th against Notre Dame at Lambeau Field. 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
17: This is your Door County Fishing Report from Howie's Tackle and Archery in Sturgeon Bay. I'm Lance Levine reporting. Well, the salmon fishing reports up and down the Door Peninsula still very, very good overall, especially during low light times, super early in the mornings, and later in the afternoons into the evenings. Flasher fly combinations, spoons, some plugs, and meat rigs all taking their fair share of fish right now. 70 to 130 feet of water is a good starting point, and scattering your baits throughout the water column has been the theme as of late, as the wind will switch and push that thermocline up or down. The perch fishing reports have also been pretty darn good, especially for the folks that are willing to stay mobile and find those active pods of fish, chase those fish around. A few spots to start looking for perch pretty much always include the bays of Little Sturgeon, Riley's Bay, and Sawyer Harbor, in along those weed beds in those bays, and out in along the Sturgeon Bay shipping channel, in and out in front of those marinas is another popular spot, and of course the Pottawatomie Park shoreline and over on the Sturgeon Bay flats in those weed beds can be excellent at times, especially when the wind allows you to roam a little bit out there. And don't be afraid to try some of that deeper water mud, as we have had some really good reports coming in down around that Shooter's Dock area and south down towards Bayshore Park and up to the north, up towards Wright's Cove and out in front of Little Sturgeon. Even some areas in Sand Bay have been pretty decent in that deeper mud. Fathead minnows, crawler pieces, red worms, and of course, Helger mites, when you can get them and when they're available, are really great live baits. And of course, casting with small plastics, very, very good way to catch a bunch of perch, especially when they're chasing those alewives around. The walleye fishing, well, that's been excellent along the bay side of the peninsula as of late. There's a couple days that were off mixed in, but overall, very good numbers as of late on a nice mix of eater-sized fish all the way up to trophy-sized fish. Basically, the reports range from all the way down south around the Bayshore Park area, down out in that deeper mud, all the way up north to the tip of the peninsula. It just depends what kind of fish you want to target. If you're looking to take a few fish home, you fish generally south farther. If you're looking for some trophies, it's north farther. Many ways to catch those fish, but some of the area, some of the ways would be casting with death jigs, spoons like shiver minnows and bink spoons, shiver minnows, of course. Alabama rigs even work very well when those walleyes are ganged up chasing those alewives around. Some really good reports on that. Also, slip bobber fishing, just a plain old slip bobber with a crawler, can be a very effective, and even casting crawlers on jigs, very effective at times. It all depends how you're comfortable and what way you like to fish them. That's the way you should do it. The bass fishing reports have also been pretty good as of late. We've had some good reports down here in the Sturgeon Bay area, all the way down to Little Sturgeon for that matter. Some of those deeper spots, like those reefs on Larson's Reef, can be good. Some of the shallow reefs can be good. This time of year, you really need to chase around a lot, chase the wind, basically. You want to fish near shore sometimes, 3 feet of water, all the way up to that 23 feet of water range. So you just never know where they're going to be, but you got to be willing to stay mobile and chase around those fish. The fishing also has been very good to the north, all the way up to Washington Island, both bayside and lakeside, depending on the wind. Shorty tubes, paddle tails, Ned rigs, dark sleeper style baits, hair and marabou jigs, always go-to baits, like we always say every report. And with those fish chasing around, you can definitely can have enough spy baits on the boat for sure, jerk baits, chatter baits, spinner baits. And when the water slicks out, have a topwater bait tied on, because that's a really fun way to catch a bass. And like I said earlier, as far as the best depths, you really need to be mobile. You got to fish as shallow as 2-3 feet of water sometimes, depending on the wind, all the way out to that 20-plus foot. So stay mobile. Thanks again to all the local guides, local fishermen, and visiting fishermen that share information with us so we can provide the most accurate and informative report possible. From Howie's Tackle and Archery in Sturgeon Bay, this has been Lance Levine reporting. Be safe, have fun, and good luck fishing, everybody.
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0: WDOR, WDOR-FM, Sturgeon Bay, Wisconsin. 74 degrees in Sturgeon Bay, 70 in Manitowoc, 76 in Menominee, 71 in Kewaunee.
1: From ABC News, I'm Chuck Sievertson. 6 months after Nancy Guthrie's disappearance, the Sheriff's Department is asking for the public's help by releasing the ransom notes sent to local media in Tucson, Arizona. ABC's Alex Stone.
2: The first note saying, "We have your mother, Nancy. She is safe but scared." And it goes on to ask for $4 million in Bitcoin. There was another note that came in on February 6th. A Guthrie family, "We did not fully grasp the seriousness of her physical condition. We never intended to harm her. She perished shortly after she was taken. We believe it was heart-related. She is buried in nature now. Nothing you could have done could have changed the outcome. We want your family to know this, and we hope you can all find peace. We are truly sorry."
1: Causing an international stir, a wave of 60,000 migrants who crossed the border entering a Spanish region from Morocco today. Spain's government and local officials say about 48,000 went back voluntarily. President Trump.
3: "I watched the catastrophe that took place. It looks like an invasion of a country by hundreds of thousands of people. And that same thing's going to happen to us if the Republicans don't get elected. Except worse."
4: Why is this happening now? Well, it could be for a few reasons. Only a few weeks ago, Spain's Supreme Court ruled that those who reach the area by sea cannot be immediately returned without due process. It's unclear if any of these people will be able to claim asylum or reach mainland Europe.
1: ABC's James Longman. President Trump says he's losing faith in the Iran negotiations. President announcing a deal with Israel and Hamas, but Hamas says it will disarm only if a Palestinian state is created, something Israel rejects. Former Congressman George Santos will pay $35,000 after the federal regulator overseeing prediction markets found that he engaged in what's called manipulative activity over whether he would or would not attend the State of the Union address earlier this year, and will forfeit several thousand bucks in alleged winnings. You're listening to ABC News.
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1: The final salute in Queens, New York, for an American service member killed in the war with Iran. At the funeral, ABC's Lindsay Tuckman.
10: It was a really emotional and solemn service here in Ozone Park, Queens, but it also was a celebration of life. And it was really touching to watch all of these people to come together for 28-year-old Staff Sergeant Angel Sarah Rampersand. Hundreds filled the chapel in prayer and in song. Rampersand, who was born in Trinidad, was one of the U.S. service members killed in an Iranian missile strike on an airbase in Jordan.
1: The FBI issuing a warning after a suspected Iranian cyber attack on Minnesota water systems. ABC's Matt Rivers in Jordan.
11: The idea that Iran is behind this really comes at a precarious moment, obviously, as the United States and Iran have started fighting once again in this part of the world. And this would signal an aggression from Iran if this were actually to be proven that that Tehran is behind this attack.
1: Drastic steps, ABC's Hannah Butta.
12: California vineyard owners say they've been forced to rip out their grape crops or burn them because of slumping wine sales. They say they've removed thousands of acres, hoping to rebalance the market's oversupply. They blame the slump mostly on a shift in drinking habits. Studies show demand for wine has dropped significantly, especially among younger consumers.
1: A first, experts say, huge amounts of smelly seaweed are blanketing beaches of the Caribbean and Gulf of Mexico, snuffing out marine life. Chuck Sievertson, ABC News.
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0: 5 after 5, we have 74 degrees in Sturgeon Bay, 70 in Manitowoc, 76 in Menominee, and 71 in Kewaunee. Here's a look at your WDOR weather forecast. Tonight, 70% chance rain, patchy fog after midnight, lows in the mid-60s, light northeast winds. Tomorrow, Saturday, cloudy, 50% chance of rain, patchy smoke, highs in the lower 70s, light northeast winds. Saturday night, mostly cloudy, slight chance of showers, lows around 60. Northeast wind 10 to 15 miles an hour. Sunday and Sunday night, clear, highs in the mid-70s, lows in the upper 50s. North wind 10 to 15 miles an hour. Monday and Monday night, clear, highs in the upper 70s, lows around 60. Tuesday, mostly sunny, highs in the lower 80s. Tuesday night, partly cloudy, 40% chance of rain, lows in the lower 60s. Wednesday, partly sunny, 30% chance of rain, highs in the upper 70s. And Wednesday night through Thursday night, partly cloudy, lows in the lower 60s, highs around 80. 74 degrees in Sturgeon Bay, 70 in Manitowoc, 76 in Menominee, and 71 in Kewaunee.
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19: I'm Ed Mankin. Training camp continues for teams across the NFL, and several squads are dealing with injuries. One of them is in Atlanta, where quarterback Tua Tagovailoa is proceeding cautiously while dealing with what is being called a tweak in his back. The quarterback insists it is not a severe injury, but there is no timetable as far as when he will be able to return to full practice. The team is also awaiting the return of quarterback Michael Penix Jr., who tore his ACL last season. Baker Mayfield is healthy, but the Buccaneers quarterback is looking for a new contract and says he is not happy with what the team has offered him so far.
20: Between years, average, and guarantees, probably the most disappointing is years. Didn't get offered anything over two. And so when you're told you're a franchise quarterback and they handle it otherwise, that's disappointing. So felt like I earned that. It's not a poor me pity party over here.
19: Mayfield is in the last year of his current deal. In baseball, the trade deadline is now 3 days away, and the Mets took the first step in what is expected to be a host of trades. New York sent left-handed reliever A.J. Minter to the Twins in exchange for a pair of minor leaguers. Shohei Ohtani is expected to be back in the Dodgers lineup tonight. He sat out last night's game against the Mariners as he continues to deal with a knee injury. The Dodgers open up a series with the Red Sox tonight. L.A. will be going for its 70th win of the season. They have the best record in baseball, and the team with the second best record in baseball is the Milwaukee Brewers. They will take on the Angels tonight. The Lone Star Series resumes this evening in Houston as the Astros battle the Rangers. Texas leads Houston by a half game in the AL West race. The Mariners are 2.5 back. They will take on the Twins later tonight. In the WNBA tonight, the Fever visit the Fire. Indiana now 18-10 on the season, with Caitlin Clark averaging 21.5 points per game.
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27: 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The major averages were markedly higher on Friday, the last trading session in July, as investors looked past rising bond yields and Amazon shares jumped today. The NASDAQ composite rose 1% to end the day at 25,373, while the S&P 500 added 0.7% to close the day at 7489. The Dow Jones Industrial Average gained 276 points or 0.53% to end the day at 52,485. The benchmark 10-year Treasury note today closed at a yield of 4.71%, its highest level since January of 2025. The moves come as investors questioned Federal Reserve Chairman Kevin Warsh's commitment to curb inflation, leading yields to jump this week. While Mr. Walsh indicated he is committed to the inflation fight, he did say this week, quote, "We've got no magic wand," end quote. Also today, Amazon shares surged 15% after reporting better than expected second quarter revenue. The results, which were aided by the strength of its cloud computing business, reinforced investors' confidence in artificial intelligence spending. Apple, in contrast, was more than 7% lower. The firm's fiscal third quarter revenue topped expectations, helped by a 22% jump in iPhone sales, though a shortfall in service revenue pushed the stock lower. This week, major averages remained on track to finish higher. The Dow was about 1% up for the week, along with the S&P 500. The NASDAQ composite climbed about 1.6% this week. However, for the month, the S&P 500 dropped 0.1%, and the NASDAQ fell 3.2%. The Dow was up 0.3% in July, notching its fourth consecutive positive month. Turning to stock of local interest at the closing bell, Associated Bank rose to $30.88 to close today. Nicolet Bank also followed suit. It closed at $170.92 a share. Manitowoc Company was up to $13.85. Oshkosh Truck slipped to $142.41 a share to close. Harley-Davidson was $24.54, and it was down slightly. Kimberly-Clark slipped to $109.31 a share to close. Procter & Gamble was up to $144.49. And Wisconsin Energy slipped to $109.42 a share to close. To recap the day, the major averages were markedly higher on Friday. For WDOR, this is Senior Wealth Advisor Mike Stefani with Lake Edge Wealth Advisors. 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
0: For your WDOR local news, I'm J.D. Earlier this week on Monday, a devastating tornado ripped through the communities of Appleton, Nina, and Menasha. Later that day, the Door County Candle Company began another benefit fundraising project through its Candles Creating Change initiative with their new Wisconsin Strong Candle. 100% of the proceeds from this candle sales will be donated directly to support disaster relief efforts and to help those impacted by the tornado. This 16-ounce candle has warm vanilla-scented notes, and it now sells for $29.95. As of Thursday evening, they have already raised nearly $7,000 to help those Fox Valley residents in need after Monday's terrible storm damage. If you would like to help in their fundraising efforts, the Wisconsin Strong Candle is still available at the Door County Candle Company or through their website at doorcountycandle.com. This is a quick reminder that tonight will be a free viewing of the Sister Bay Liberty Grove Fire Department documentary film at the Sister Bay Fire Station. This 22-minute documentary is the result of a multi-year project launched by former Fire Chief Chris Hecht in 2021, and it shares the department's history from the historic 1912 Sister Bay Fire through the formation and evolution of that community's fire department today. The documentary is titled Through Fire, a Community, the Sister Bay Liberty Grove Fire Department. It shares the stories of early bucket brigades, the purchase of the village's first fire truck in 1929, the appointment of the first fire chief in 1930, and the shared commitment between Sister Bay and Liberty Grove to provide protection to its residents and visitors. It also includes recorded commentary from former Fire Chief Hecht, who passed away in January, as well as other stories from current and retired members of the department. This public screening will be followed by a Q&A session with members

0: That's our mark of the year, and we already have dozens of boats, beautiful vessels, all scheduled to be there. We, of course, have the traditional boathouse sale. That's very popular. All of those sales go directly to support either the Maritime Museum or specifically our museum's collection. And of course, this year, the Utopia will be pier side as well. So opportunities to walk her decks and get a look inside Utopia. So it's going to be a busy weekend.
1: There will be many beautiful boats to admire, from professionally built and maintained masterpieces to the impressive work of talented amateurs and even vessels in the middle of restoration. The variety of vessels ranges from canoes and kayaks to sailboats, fiberglass classics, and glorious mahogany runabouts. Museum Deputy Director Sam Perlman has more.
2: I think we have approaching 40 vessels confirmed already, and that's vessels that are going to be in water, behind the museum, all along the West Waterfront Promenade, along with Utopia, Jarna, courtesy of our partners at Patriot Racing Project. You know, it's always super fun, and then everybody loves the Sikaflex Boat Building Challenge.
1: That Sikaflex Build-A-Boat Challenge includes two-person teams quickly creating one-of-a-kind boats with the maritime adhesive Sunday morning. And then the hilarious Sea Trials competition begins at 1 p.m. in the bay behind the museum. That's all this weekend, Saturday and Sunday, at the Door County Maritime Museum and surrounding area. Wisconsin Humane Society media specialist Cora Viers recently reminded us about this year's upcoming Door County Pet Walk event, which will be next week, Saturday, August 8th, at Sturgeon Bay's Peterson Park. He says you must register beforehand. There's also a discount for registering online. Every registration, donation, vendor booth, and sponsorship helps fuel programs that serve over 65,000 animals and people each year. Viers has more details.
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1: 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Again, this year's pet walk will be next week, Saturday, August 8th, at Sturgeon Bay's Peterson Park, and you must register beforehand. You can do that through the website, petwalkdoorcounty.com. The group Friends of Whitefish Student State Park is reminding everyone about tonight's Astronomy in the Park event, which runs from 8 to 9:30 p.m. This event will feature a unique educational program in the Nature Center presented by a member of the Door County Astronomical Society. They'll guide you through the nighttime sky and offer insights into the wonders of the universe. After that presentation, you can then step out into the observation deck for a guided telescope viewing session. Again, that's tonight from 8 to 9:30 p.m. Then tomorrow, the Friends group is offering a series of wildflower hikes in the park from 11 a.m. to 2 p.m., and those will start at the Nature Center. These events are open to the public and free with a state park vehicle pass. For more information, you can call park naturalist Jessica Poppy at 920-823-2400. A Kermis is a traditional harvest celebration held in the smaller communities of the Belgian settlement around Brussels in southern Door County. The Belgian Heritage Center recently announced its annual Kermis celebration will be Sunday, August 16th, from 11 a.m. to 4 p.m. at its campus along the curve of County Road DK in Namur. There will be plenty of authentic Belgian cuisine, including homemade bouillon, Belgian trip, sausage, jut, Belgian pies, torts, and craft Belgian beers. Live music will be provided by the John Welch Band, and there will also be demonstrations with antique farm equipment the Belgian settlers used long ago, a raffle, and silent auction. Admission is free, and all are welcome to stop by and celebrate the Belgian Kermis. All proceeds will help support the Heritage Center's mission. That's all Sunday, August 16th, from 11 a.m. to 4 p.m. at the Belgian Heritage Center on County Road DK. Can donor CAR T-cells have an impact on cancer treatment? Elizabeth Tracy from Johns Hopkins reports.
4: CAR T-cells develop from bone marrow donors whose bone marrow had already been used to treat someone's cancer, may be able to rein in cancer recurrence, a new study finds. Johns Hopkins Kimmel Cancer Center Director William Nelson says this very specific study looked at a narrow application of CAR T-cells.
5: looked at folks who had had bone marrow transplants receiving bone marrow from a different donor we call allogeneic, but the cancer had nonetheless relapsed. So they made the CAR T cells out of the donor

0: bone marrow. They tailored the manufacture of these to emphasize stem cell and memory cell properties of the T cells. They did not need to infuse as many of them. The side effects, they didn't really see much of that at all, and they persisted for a very long time.
1: Nelson notes that such a strategy may only be employed within the context of bone marrow transplantation. At Johns Hopkins, I'm Elizabeth Tracy.
2: 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He has won a gift certificate for a free dine-in 16-inch thin crust pizza and a personal-sized birthday cake from Sonny's Italian Kitchen and Pizzeria in Sturgeon Bay. 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
2: And now these funeral notices. David Merlin Poppy, 83 of Sturgeon Bay, passed away on Tuesday, July 28th. He was born on August 28th, 1942 in Sturgeon Bay. On July 4th, 1964, he married Patty Bowes at St. Joseph Catholic Church in Sturgeon Bay. In 2013, he was awarded the Lifetime of Service Golden Heart Award for Door County. This past spring, he was nominated again for a Golden Heart Award, this time for Adult Volunteer of the Year, by the Boys and Girls Club. Funeral services will be 11 a.m. on Wednesday, August 5th, at St. Joseph's Church in Sturgeon Bay. A visitation will be held at Forbes Funeral Home on Tuesday from 5 to 8 p.m., and at the church on Wednesday from 10 a.m. until the time of the service. For David Merlin Poppy, 83 of Sturgeon Bay. Mary Elizabeth Stoffel Onsager, 93 of Sturgeon Bay, passed away on July 28th. She was born on February 23rd, 1933, to Arnold and Mary Stoffel. In 1951, she graduated from St. Joseph's Academy High School. In 1956, she married Louis Onsager. Funeral services will be held at 12 noon on Saturday, August 15th, at Forbes Funeral Home. Visitation will take place at the funeral home from 10 a.m. until 12 noon. A nurse's honor guard ceremony will follow visitation. Entombment will follow at St. Joseph's Cemetery. For Mary Elizabeth Stoffel Onsager, 93 of Sturgeon Bay. Lori Ann Raymond, 60 of Sturgeon Bay, passed away on Monday, July 27th. She was born on January 24th, 1966 in Illinois. In 1984, she graduated from Sturgeon Bay High School. Funeral services will be held at 1 p.m. on Friday, August 7th, at Hewens Funeral Home. She'll be laid at rest at Bayside Cemetery. Friends may call on Friday, August 7th, at Hewens Funeral Home from 11 a.m. until the time of the service at 1 p.m. For Lori Ann Raymond, 60 of Sturgeon Bay. Rose Mary Schaff, 89, formerly of Carlsville, passed away on Monday, July 27th. A massive Christian burial will be held at 11 a.m. on Wednesday, August 5th, at St. Peter and Paul Catholic Church and Institute. She'll be laid at rest in the St. Joseph Mausoleum. Visitation for family and friends will be held at the church on Wednesday, August 5th, from 9 a.m. until 10:40 a.m. For Rose Mary Schaff, 89, formerly of Carlsville. Bruce Allen Belter, 69, of Casco, passed away on Wednesday, July 15th. He was born February 7th, 1957, in Oconto County. On October 6th, 1984, he married Pamela M. Flavian. Friends may call at St. John's Lutheran Church in Luxembourg from 3 to 5 p.m. on Sunday, August 7th. Visitation will continue at the church from 9 a.m. till 10:45 a.m. on Monday, August 3rd. Funeral service to follow at 11 a.m. for Bruce Allen Belter, 69, of Casco. This evening's WDOR Local News has been brought to you by Door County Co-op's True Value Hardware Stores and by The Noshery, Door County's premier board game cafe in downtown Sturgeon Bay, featuring the largest selection of board games in the county.
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6: With Kewaunee County News on WDOR, I'm Danny Allen. On Thursday afternoon at approximately 4:35, the Kewaunee County Sheriff's Department received a 911 call for a possible drowning incident at Crones Lake County Park in the town of Pierce. The caller stated that a male had gone into the water and had not come back out. There were multiple people at the scene attempting to assist, but they were unable to retrieve the victim from the water. Due to the silt composite of the lake floor, efforts to both locate and reach the victim were unsuccessful. Resources from the Door County dive team, as well as underwater drone units from Brown County, were requested and assisted at the scene. The victim's body was recovered a short time later and identified as a 21-year-old male from Melrose Park, Illinois. The identity of the victim not being released at this time, pending notification of family. Assisting at the scene were the Algoma Police Department, along with Algoma Fire and Rescue. The incident remains under investigation by the Kewaunee County Sheriff's Department. Special outdoor movie tonight in Algoma. The movie Hoppers will be shown at Legion Park on Lake Street near the lakefront in Algoma. There'll be kids' activities starting at 5 with the movie set to begin at 7. Bring your lawn chairs, blankets, and favorite snacks and settle in for an evening of entertainment. The event itself sponsored by the Algoma Public Library, Algoma Community Development Committee, Algoma Utilities, and the Algoma Library Friends. Sunday night, music in the park in Kewaunee. It will be the music of the J Plus Band. They'll play at Harbor Park, the corner of Milwaukee and Harrison Streets, from 5 until 7:30 on Sunday evening. Now this funeral announcement. Bruce Allen Belter, 69 years old of Casco, passed away July 15th at home. He was born February 7th of 1957 in Oconto County to the late Robert and Lois Belter. He married Pamela Flavian October 6th of 1984 in Champion. Friends may call at St. John Lutheran Church in Luxembourg from 3 until 5 Sunday. Visitation will continue at the church from 9 until 10:45 Monday. The funeral service will follow at 11, Reverend Carl Brewer officiating for Bruce Allen Belter, 69 years old of Casco. That is Kewaunee County News on WDOR. I'm Danny Allen.
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1: From ABC News, I'm Dave Packer. The Justice Department has moved to dismiss the criminal case against the ex-Olympian charged with damaging the Lincoln Memorial reflecting pool. It was earlier this month that U.S. Attorney Jeanine Pirro insisted that Davy Hearn had ripped the blue liner from the newly renovated pool.
2: Oh, he damaged it.
3: Further, but do you believe it had already been damaged before?
2: He damaged the pool.
1: Now Pirro's saying that additional documents provided indicate that the peeling liner was a result of flawed installation by the contractor and the rush to get the job done before Independence Day activities. Todd Blanche is facing an uncertain path to confirmation as Attorney General after Donald Trump doubled down on his desire to compensate victims of alleged government weaponization. ABC's Peter Haralambos.
4: Two Republican senators are refusing to move forward with Blanche's nomination unless he puts into writing that the Department of Justice's $1.8 billion anti-weaponization fund is dead. Trump's statements during a cabinet meeting Friday may complicate Blanche's already uncertain path to confirmation.
5: Well, it is dead, but, you know, I wish it weren't, to be honest.
1: An unprecedented border crisis has erupted in the Spanish territory. Up to 60,000 migrants entered the area from Morocco, with at least 57 of them dying during their attempts to cross. Tens of thousands have reportedly already returned. ABC News foreign correspondent Britt Clennett.
6: On the ground, officials are describing it as absolute chaos, with the head of the local security force describing it as a border collapse. They've sent in three military platoons, a diving unit, a Navy vessel to help restore order, and we understand, too, that the Prime Minister is also scheduled to visit.
1: And a possible major development in the Middle East, President Trump says Hamas has agreed to completely disarm in Gaza. He also says Hamas will give up its weapons and transfer control of the territory to a new Palestinian government. Hamas says it will only do that if Israel completely withdraws from Gaza. You're listening to ABC News.
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1: Seattle Mayor Katie Wilson today naming Andre Sales as interim police chief. Wilson says she accepted Chief Sean Barnes' resignation following a mass shooting that left three people dead. Mayor Wilson on the outgoing chief.
10: Chief Barnes was appointed by Mayor Harrell and made real contributions to public safety in this city. On Sunday, officers of the Seattle Police Department responded with professionalism, courage, and care for the people in front of them. Chief Barnes expressed his pride in them, and so do I.
1: A man has been charged with manslaughter months after he allegedly shot and killed his neighbor, mistaking him for a bear, according to an arrest affidavit. ABC's Chuck Sievertson.
11: Ariel Rodriguez is accused of gunning down his neighbor, Jason Sheffield, in Naples, Florida. The arrest papers say Rodriguez's wife told investigators that she heard a noise around midnight and was worried a wild animal was attacking the farm animals in her backyard. She says her husband looked and said he thought it might be a bear, got a rifle, fired a warning shot and another around waist high into the dark, then went back to bed. Next morning, Rodriguez found his neighbor dead on his neighbor's property, phoned 911, and said it was an accident.
1: Former Congressman George Santos will pay $35,000 after the federal regulator overseeing prediction markets found that he engaged in what's called manipulative activity over whether he would or would not attend the State of the Union address earlier this year and will forfeit several thousand bucks in alleged winnings. Dave Packer, ABC News.
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0: 5 after 6. 73 degrees in Sturgeon Bay, 70 in Bailey's Harbor, 74 in Jackson Port, 70 in Two Rivers. Here's a look at your weather forecast for tonight. Showers likely, 70% chance of rain, patchy fog after midnight, lows in the mid-60s. Tomorrow, Saturday, cloudy, 50% chance of rain, patchy smoke, highs in the lower 70s. Saturday night, partly cloudy, slight chance of rain, lows around 60. Sunday and Sunday night, clear, highs in the mid-70s, lows in the upper 50s. North wind, 10 to 15 miles an hour. Monday and Monday night, clear, highs in the upper 70s, lows around 60. Tuesday, mostly sunny, highs in the lower 80s. Tuesday night, partly cloudy, 40% chance of rain, lows in the lower 60s. 73 degrees in Sturgeon Bay, 70 in Bailey's Harbor, 74 in Jacksonport, 70 in Two Rivers.

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2: 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Up to two additional winners then have 10 minutes to call in and claim a prize. Prizes include a $20 certificate from the Piggly Wiggly, a $20 certificate from Jandu Petroleum, and a certificate for a 16-inch pizza from Sonny's Italian Kitchen and Pizzeria. Monday Bingo is brought to you by Dortran, your doorway to mobility.
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1: From ABC News, I'm Dave Packer. President Trump announced last night his new Board of Peace had struck a deal with negotiators in Gaza and Israel. But as ABC's Stephen Portnoy points out, there appears to be some confusion.
2: Aides say the plan is for Israel to withdraw from Gaza and for Hamas to disarm and turn power in Gaza over to what's described as a new technocratic, apolitical government. And there's a fair amount of skepticism about all of this, whether all parties are actually on board, whether they'll fulfill the terms